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2: Fox's Aisha Hosni in Beijing. The city of Austin will pay $35 million to three men and the family of a fourth who were wrongly accused of the 1991 rape and murder of four teenage girls at a yogurt shop. The men were declared innocent by a judge in February after investigators determined the crime was committed by a man who died in 1999. 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
5: Ohio State University files a motion to dismiss dozens of sex abuse lawsuits.
6: Hundreds of former Ohio State University students were said to have been abused decades ago by former school doctor Richard Strauss. The university now filing a motion to have dozens of remaining claims of former students who are suing the school thrown out, saying the alleged abuse happened before Congress passed a 1986 law allowing states and educational institutions to be sued in federal court over sex abuse. Ohio State has publicly apologized, saying it so far settled with 317 survivors for more than $61 million. Strauss died by suicide in 2005. Jeff Manasso, Fox News.
5: Memphis Grizzlies forward Brandon Clark has died. He was 29. Neither the team nor Clark's agency, Priority Sports, immediately provided any details on the circumstances of his death. In a statement, the Grizzlies said they're heartbroken by the tragic loss, calling him an outstanding teammate and even better person whose impact on the organization and the greater Memphis community will not be forgotten. A hearing in Florida as the Tiger Woods DUI case works its way through the courts.
7: At a Martin County court hearing in Stuart, Florida Tuesday, Judge Darren Steele ruled that prescription medical records for 15-time major golf champion Tiger Woods must be turned over to prosecutors, who will try to prove that Woods was under the influence when he clipped his Range Rover into a landscaping truck March 27th on Jupiter Island, Florida, before Woods' vehicle rolled over. Tiger Woods' attorney, Douglas Duncan, argued for privacy of these records. Both sides agreed to a protective order to keep the sensitive information from being made public. After the accident, Woods was found to have two hydrocodone painkillers in his pocket. He has pleaded not guilty to charges and requested a jury trial. Jared Max, Fox News.
5: Wall Street, the Dow gained 56, the Nasdaq off 185. I'm Lee Silasara. This is Fox News.
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12: Showers and storms are likely, mainly before midnight tonight. Then the sky begins to clear out. Look for lows tonight to drop down to around 54. Sunny, breezy, cooler highs around 70 on Wednesday. A clear sky down to a cool 44 Wednesday night. We'll see a lot of sunshine.

0: highs near 70 on Thursday. Some morning showers giving way to a partly sunny sky, upper 70s on Friday. I'm meteorologist J.C. Foltz.
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0: From the wild world of D.C. politics to America's culture clash, brace yourself for the reality check you've been waiting for. The one and only Mike Gallagher.
1: We have a lot of wild things happening these days. As my colleague Scott Jennings pointed out, in normal times, a sitting U.S. senator going on national TV and sharing classified information that could be useful to our enemies would be a scandal. Mark Kelly did it again. Now he's apparently going to be facing an investigation. We've got people calling for the resignation of a congresswoman for Virginia from Virginia because she said, you're right, to a radio host in Richmond who said that Hakeem Jeffries needs to butt out of the Virginia redistricting controversy, and he used the expression he should keep his cotton-picking hands out of Virginia, and people are declaring that that was a de facto racist term which should lead to this woman's resignation. I almost can't believe that's a talk topic, but it is. It's happening. How about this reality that is also kind of hard to believe? A new poll just came out that revealed that almost half of Democrats believe that the assassination attempt on President Trump's life in Butler, Pennsylvania, was staged. They think it was like a fake, false flag. 42%. 42%. This is a YouGov poll. Among respondents who identified as Democrats, 42% said they believe that the Butler assassination attempt was fake. So where we are in 2026, what is this? May the 12th, right? Welcome in. I had a great visit last night with a whole bunch of folks here in South Carolina at the Hughes Main Library, the 4th Congressional District, which is a wonderful organization. They put together a kind of a Meet the Candidates night. And I got to see a number of elected officials in person at this event. WORD was there, Tara and Bill Frady and Joey and I went over there. Mark Hendricks was there representing the radio station. And I'm always so touched by meeting people. A guy came up to me and said, Mike, I sent a beer over to your table in 1992. You and Denise were sitting at a table, and I sent over a beer because I loved your show back then, and I love it even more so now. I'm thinking, 1992? Guy's been listening to me for 34 years. There's not a lot of people that get to have that connection in life, and I'm profoundly moved and grateful that I get to do this for a living. And we need to talk about redistricting. We're going to catch up this hour with Congressman Chip Roy. I want to get his take on the redistricting efforts going on all over the country. I want to talk to him about his efforts to push back against a couple of things. I mean, this guy's busy. I love elected representatives who really continue to work on behalf of the American people like he does. He's got big concerns about Sharia law coming to Texas. He's got concerns about auto manufacturers being able to monitor your every move in a car. So we'll talk to Congressman Chip Roy. And I will tell you that here in South Carolina, the state Senate is expected to vote today as to whether or not to even continue the debate about it. And I will tell you, based on the conversations I had with a number of elected representatives here in South Carolina, they're going to try, but there's a good possibility that they're going to fail. Because frankly, a lot of politicians here in the state of South Carolina don't have the stomach to dive into the redistricting and gain a likely additional congressional seat on the map. They don't want to push back against President Trump. And last night, President Trump kind of set a warning cry out to South Carolina. He's posted on Truth Social, come on, Republicans, step up and do this. You got to do this. You got to do what other states like Louisiana and Florida have done. So do your part, Republicans. That was the message from President Trump. Not a lot of people want to go up against President Trump, especially if you've got an R behind your name. But going back to this poll, 42% of Democrats believe that the 2024 assassination attempt on President Trump's life was staged. What that tells you, and I don't know that there's any other way to explain it, nearly half of Democrats are willing to admit that they are living in an utter and complete state of delusion. You know how we talk about Trump derangement syndrome being a real thing? And it is. It's absolutely a real thing. It is a tangible, palpable syndrome, disease, whatever you want to call it. If you go around and you hate Donald Trump so much that you think that an attack on his life where he was actually shot and a man was killed, you think that was staged? You are in a total and complete state of delusion. You are like one day away, and I'm not trying to be a smart aleck here. You're about a day away from a mental institution. You've got something seriously wrong with you. You're sitting around and you're upset at the expression, hey, keep your cotton-picking hands out of our state, and you think that's racist? Or like Serena Williams, the tennis star last year, goes to a New York City hotel and sees a cotton plant in a vase in the lobby, and she's offended as a black woman? I mean, this is a mental illness. It isn't even real. I couldn't believe it. I rolled out of bed today, and I'm reading this about this Virginia congresswoman. I thought, there's no way this is real. That's Babylon Bee stuff. Oh, no. It's very real. Very real. So here's where we are. And for the American people to even dream of voting for Democrats on November the 3rd, you do realize you're representing a party that is living, at least half of them, are in complete lunacy denial. 43%, according to this YouGov poll, believe that the Trump assassination attempt in Butler, Pennsylvania, was fake. Wow. How do you even reason with people like this? How do you have a conversation with people like this? How do you talk with people like this? I'm open to any suggestions, to any or all ideas you might have as we kick off a Tuesday episode of the Mike Gallagher Show in the upstate of South Carolina. We're in the studios of 98.9 WORD. Joey and I are going to head over to this big... I've never experienced anything like this before. We're going to Woodruff, where Pat Hartness, who is a kind of a legendary South Carolina figure, he's the guy, of course, behind the Hartness Hotel and the Hartness community over there. They have this giant model airplane convention. I'm told there are 10,000 people right now at this beautiful facility where they have all kinds of model airplanes. And these are not just like your little toy model airplanes that you get for $13 at the Walmart. Oh no, this is a big deal. And Joey and I have always wanted to go see that. So we're heading down there today to visit and see Pat Hartness in person and see this amazing 10,000 people in Woodruff, South Carolina. So looking forward to that. I'll tell you all about it tomorrow. In the meantime, let's talk about it, you and me together. 800-655-MIKE. 800-655-6453. One number does it all. Call or text, but join us here on the Mike Gallagher Show.

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1: This has got a funny text message from Madison, Wisconsin. Mike, there you go again, making up stories. There is no way a Virginia congresswoman is under fire for saying anything about cotton picking hands. Look, she didn't even say it. She didn't even say it. It was a radio host who said it. I'm reading this story this morning thinking, I have taken, somebody gave me crazy pills during the night. I rolled out of bed, looked on X, and this congresswoman, Jen Kiggins, in Virginia, is being interviewed by a local host in Richmond, a guy named Rich Herrera on WRVA, who is blasting Hakeem Jeffries for meddling in the Virginia redistricting thing. Because, you know, he's a New York congressman. And the radio host said something that she agreed with, and because she agreed with his sentiments that Hakeem Jeffries ought to butt out, everybody from Gavin Newsom on is calling for him to resign. I'm not kidding you, and I know, Madison, Wisconsin, you think I'm making it up. It's a true story. Here is the exchange that is leading to the howls of protest by people who believe that this woman is somehow, and the radio host and the congresswoman, are racist.
2: If Hakeem Jeffries wants to be involved in Virginia politics, then I suggest he does what all a bunch of New Yorkers are doing. Leave New York, move down here to Virginia, run for office down here. You could represent us. If not, get your cotton picking hands off of Virginia.
3: That's right. Ditto. Yes. Yes to that.
1: That's it. She said, that's it. That's right. Ditto. And it's all over social media now that she's being called on to resign. Axios, key Republican faces Democratic calls to resign over radio interview. She expressed agreement with a radio host's remark that House Minority Leader Hakeem Jeffries should get his cotton-picking hands off of Virginia. Now, she's facing one of the most hotly contested reelection battles in the country. And they think they got her now. Now they think they've got Jen Kiggins. And, you know, she doesn't know what to do. She kind of apologized. She said, well, look, she said, I didn't condone his remark, but I'm agreeing with his sentiment that Hakeem Jeffries should butt out. She posted, he should not have used that language, and I do not and did not condone it. It was obvious to anyone listening I was agreeing that he should stay out of Virginia. Congressman Grace Meng, Democrat New York, said, apologize and get out or you will be shown the door in November. House Democrat Caucus Chair Pete Aguilar wrote in a post, Representative Kiggins must apologize, then get the hell out of the House. Oh, okay, she has to apologize and resign. Representative Latifa Simon, a Democrat from California, said, what Kiggins said is disgusting. And I joined the whip's call for her to resign. It was disgusting. What did she say? Uh-huh. Ditto. That was disgusting. Because after all, the phrase cotton-picking hands was used towards a black man. This is the Democrat Party. You going to go vote for this? Go with the 42% that think that the Butler, Pennsylvania assassination attempt was staged. And I guess those same people think the moon is made out of Swiss cheese. And John Kennedy is living on a Greek island right now with Elvis Presley. 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Tom's in Pittsburgh, Pennsylvania. Hello, Tom. Welcome back. How are you?
0: Hey, Mike. Good. How about you, buddy?
1: I'm good. I'm just sitting here thinking I'm taking crazy pills. You better get what's off your cotton picking mind right now.
0: Hey, Mike, I got to tell you, I give you so much credit because I step away from this stuff every once in a while because it's overwhelming how stupid they are, that you always have to stay in touch for your business, and I give you so much credit for doing that, and thank you for that.
1: You are very kind. You are very kind for saying that, because I'm going to tell you something, Tom. I'm not kidding you. Today was the day that I almost reached the breaking point. When I saw this story out of Virginia, I thought overwhelmed is the right word. You're right. You almost have to kind of decompress once in a while.
0: And I feel for you, Mike, really. And you said 40%, 2% of them believe in that stage up in Butler. Don't forget this. 100% of them believed in face diapers during the Kung Flu for 3+ years, and they still believe in that stabbing that doesn't qualify as a vaccine. Now, that being said, you said, how could you even talk with them? One thing I'm going to try is I'm going to go to a Goodwill and get a nice suit jacket, take it to a seamstress, and type on it big bold letters on the breast, CNN, so when I talk to the guys that don't want to listen, you can't get through, put that on, because that's their God. They're sick. And they have to listen to you if you have CNN on your jacket.
1: There you go. They're not going to be able to disagree because they'll think you're a CNN correspondent. All right, Tom. Appreciate it. Thanks for checking in. We're going to check in with Congressman Chip Roy from the great state of Texas next. Like saying that last goodbye to the furry friend they've loved for years. It's heartbreaking. What makes it harder is knowing how quickly time goes by. One day they're racing to the door. The next day they're moving slower, sleeping more. You start wondering, is there anything I can do? 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
1: 26 minutes before the hour. We're so glad you're here. We also hope you'll consider the big vacation we're going to take together in November. We've got a couple hundred people signed up. We're going to have a ball. The Gulf of America cruise, a private island in the Bahamas, powder white sand under your feet. I mean, a great event that is going to feature yours truly and Scott Jennings from Salem Media and CNN as your co-hosts, your friendly ambassadors. We're joined by Larry O'Connor, Kurt Schlichter from Town Hall, Jennifer Horn, one of my favorite people on the planet. She's going to come along. She's wonderful. You'll meet with us. We're going to have gatherings every night on the world stage. We'll sightsee during the day. It's going to be an incredible. The greatest feeling in the world is being with a couple hundred like-minded patriots on a beautiful cruise ship called the Eurodam. I've been on this ship many times. 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We're going to set sail out of Fort Lauderdale on November the 14th. 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It's a beautiful theater, and you're going to have the time of your life. It's a vacation unlike anything you'll ever experience. The Gulf of America Cruise. To get details, just text the keyword cruise to 94878. We'll send you back a link with the pricing. It starts at just $1,800 per person. You want to get a suite? You can get a suite. You want to be very economical? Be economical. Somewhere in the middle, you decide. And a word to the wise, I always like to say this because I know there are people that book the trip that week thinking you can save a couple of dollars and still get involved in all of the events. And sorry, it doesn't work that way. You got to book through us in order to gain admittance to all of the private exclusive events that we will have planned for you on the ship, the Eurodam from Holland America. It's the Gulf of America Cruise. November, we set sail out of Fort Lauderdale. And don't worry, Inspiration Travel will get you there. They're going to get you from wherever city you're in to Fort Lauderdale. They handle everything. They're tremendous. Everybody loves Inspiration Travel. Joel James, my good friend, he runs the show, and the team they have with us on the ship, there's nothing like it. And it's become one of my favorite events of the year, these annual trips. We've done the Patriots Alaska cruise. We've done trips to Israel. 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Speaking of Scott Jennings, last night on CNN, he brought up the latest Mark Kelly scandal. Here we go again. I happen to turn on the Sunday morning show he was on. I forget which one it was, Meet the Press or one of the Sunday morning shows. But I'm watching Senator Kelly be interviewed, and the host is asking him about classified material that he received in a briefing regarding our U.S. military resources. And I'm thinking, wait a minute, you received classified information that supposedly our munitions are dwindling because of the war in Iran, that our stockpiles are starting to get depleted, and our weaponry is getting reduced. And that information was given to you in a classified briefing that you just shared with the world on TV. How does that work? Isn't that a scandal? Well, this came up last night on CNN, on the arena over on CNN, where, again, our colleague and friend and our fellow host on the Gulf of America cruise, Scott Jennings, pointed out the obvious.
2: Every single day that the Trump administration takes on Mark Kelly is a good day for the Kelly potential presidential campaign. He goes up in stock, not just in money, but also people paying attention to this.
3: Well, I'm glad we have an admission of what's going on here. Mark Kelly's partisan interests are what's most important. This man is a United States senator. He's getting classified briefings from the Pentagon, and then he goes on television and tells our enemies around the world in great specificity which weapon systems are depleted, which need to be restocked. Setting aside the legal issues, which I'm with Molly, I'm not a lawyer either, and I don't know what the future of that holds. Did he ever stop to ask himself, what is in the best interests of the United States of America and not just my own political future? Because it's obvious that he did not. A sitting senator going on television and telegraphing to our enemies and our threats around the world what we may or may not have, it's extraordinarily irresponsible. Well, let's not let that get in the way of a presidential campaign.
4: Well, I mean, Scott, but to Molly's point, could you not say, I mean, if Hegseth was legitimately interested, most interested in national security, he easily could have lost this investigation and not said anything about it, right?
3: Well, I mean, it's already out in the open when Kelly goes on television.
4: Right, but he's now elevated what Kelly said, right?
3: I think everybody heard it. It was on.
4: And if the defense secretary is in fact acknowledging and saying, well, he revealed classified information here, he is confirming publicly what Molly said he is doing.
3: So the options here would be to ignore it or to lie about it?
4: No, the option would be to investigate and not tell the press.
3: Mark Kelly went on television and said, I got a classified briefing and here's what I was told.
4: I'm just saying it sounds like they're both doing the same thing, right? Everyone's playing politics here. If you're going to buy into your argument that, hey, this is a senator, right, who's running for president and that's what we're acknowledging he's doing, like, is Hegseth not doing the same thing?
3: This all started because a senator received classified information and chose to disclose it for the good of his own partisan interests, not for the good of the country. I don't know that there's any other blame to be laid here.
1: I mean, Scott is totally correct. He doesn't care. Mark Kelly doesn't care about the good of the country. What benefit is it for him to reveal classified intelligence that suggests that our weapons stockpiles are being depleted to an alarming degree? That may or may not even be true. Who knows? But this, Mark Kelly has again, he did this before. Remember with the stupid video that they all made? Seditious Six? Advising members of the military to disobey commands? All because of their Trump hatred? And now he goes on national television and shares classified information that could be useful to our enemies. That's all. It's not even that complicated. And if we were in normal times, not in Crazyville, we are in Looney Land. A sitting U.S. senator shouldn't go on national television and share classified information that could be beneficial to our enemies. Scott Jennings is completely correct. He has repeatedly elevated his own partisan interests over what is in the best interest of the United States of America. And that's where we are today. Feels to me like the Democrat Party is collapsing. We're standing by for Congressman Chip Roy, who's scheduled to join us next from Texas. Stick around for that and a whole lot more as we roll along on a busy, busy Tuesday. Great to have you here.

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0: Gallagher.
1: Congressman Chip Roy is serving his fourth term in Congress, representing Texas's 21st congressional district. He's running for the Texas Attorney General. He joins us again here on the Mike Gallagher Show. It's always good to check in with Congressman Chip Roy. Congressman, I'm telling you, we are in crazy times. I think we're witnessing the absolute collapse, and I don't think I'm overstating this, of the Democrat Party. I just saw a poll that came out last night. 42% of Democrats think that the Butler, Pennsylvania assassination attempt on Donald Trump was staged. That was fake. Yesterday, this week, we had a sitting U.S. Senator, Mark Kelly, go on TV and shared classified information that could be useful to our enemies. I mean, it's story after story after story. Doesn't it feel like the Democrats are really losing the plot here, and that they're in, I mean, look, we've got our own challenges as Republicans, but I think the Democrats are in a world of hurt these days.
2: Yeah, Mike, great to be on. What you're seeing out of the Democrat Party is the entirety of its existence is built around the notion of power, and they feel like they're losing their grip on power. You're seeing it with what we saw with the Supreme Court opinion last week, which rightly said that we should not discriminate on race in redistricting under the Voting Rights Act. You're seeing it as they watch Texas add seats, Florida add seats, and now they're starting to believe that they might lose the House, i.e. not take it back. You saw the Virginia Supreme Court opinion, which followed the law and struck down their absurd maps. And then all of the stuff you were just outlining. Like, they don't actually want to protect and preserve this great country built on Judeo-Christian principles and our values. They want power. They want power to advance a Marxist agenda. They are all too happy to promote the red-green alliance that has been destroying the world, destroying Western Europe, because Western

0: in the third innings. He did not factor into the decision in that game. Overall, Springs comes in 0-2 with a 3.15 ERA and four career appearances and three starts against the Cardinals, as we'll see these two guys match up against each other coming up tonight. We've got a whole lot coming up on this edition of Ameren Total Access. Mike Claiborne is going to talk with John Jay. Also, for Inside the Park tonight, you're going to hear from Stephen and Chris Carey. Of course, Stephen Carey, the son of Chip Carey, and Stephen does some work with Cardinals broadcast. But for the next few days, he and his brother Chris, is a TV broadcaster for the A's. Those two guys are going to be part of the A's TV broadcast together. And it's a fun story because they worked together in the minor leagues. They were broadcast partners with the Amarillo Sod Poodles, and now they're going to be broadcast partners for the next 3 days on A's TV. So you'll hear a little bit from those guys. We'll hear from Ryan Stanek as well. He's on a pretty solid run recently. So what I'm telling you is we've got a busy edition of Ameren Total Access. Up next, it's a conversation with Cardinals manager Oliver Marmol. That's on the way in just a moment. 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
7: Oliver Marmol, here we are. We are in Sacramento, California. Have you ever been here before?
8: I have not. First time.
7: First time for you, first time for a lot of people. And what is that like, though, when you go into a new facility? I know it's a minor league ballpark, but big leaguers have been playing here now for the better part of 2 years. What's it like for you and how you prepare for your ball club?
8: You get in, you change, you put your uni on, you prepare for the opposition, you take the field, no different than any other stadium. You get familiar with the surface, the just configurations of it all, how much space you have in foul territory, outfielders, how the ball kind of hits the corners, the wall, all of it. So you make sure there's no surprises, and you do it to where you feel comfortable as if it was your home park.
7: And, you know, one of the other things about it is the new ballpark and all that, a pretty good ball club you're going to face as well. I thought last year they stood out as well as any team you faced in 2025.
8: No doubt. This is a good team. They can hit. They do a lot of things well. And this will be a really tough matchup, no different than some of the other teams that we faced up to this point. Man, we've gone through a row of guys that are pretty good, and this fits into that bucket for sure. So, one I look forward to, but it'll be a tough 3 games.
7: I don't know about you, but from where I sit, I think your team has responded well against teams who have some impressive names on the back of their jerseys.
8: Yeah, the guys are taking care of business as far as what's in front of them, continuing to get better at the things they need to get better at, and playing the game a certain way regardless of who's across the way.
7: Yesterday, I know it was a tough loss for you, but it seemed like some guys took that loss personally, considering, A, the fact that they had that one in their near back pocket, and then the day before, another winnable game for you.
8: Yeah, I mean, it was a tough one, but it's not a bad thing to for a couple of these games to sting every now and then and keep you hungry. You learn from it. You don't just gloss over, like you take it in and you understand the ins and outs of that one. That's a tough one, man. One pitch and he takes a good swing, runs right into it. But there's a lot of things that we did well during that series, especially against that club.
7: You know, Palante's going for you today. With the exception of that first inning his last time out, I thought it was as good a baseball as I've seen him pitch in a while.
8: Yeah, and that's the great part about it. I don't know if he's able to do that a year ago. Gives up several runs there in the first inning and then was able to settle in and still get you deep into that game and allow you to not use extra arms out of the pen, which is needed from time to time. You're not going to be able to limit damage every outing you have as a starter, so his ability to do that last outing was great.
7: You know, you've been on your good behavior most of the year with respect to the umpires. Now, you know if you get a run here.
4: Why do people keep bringing this up?
7: Well, you know what? You have a track record. I've seen you say some magic words or that expression. But you know if you get a run here, it's a long walk to the clubhouse.
8: It is. That's what I hear. Yes. So I'm going to be on my best behavior until I'm not.
7: Okay, well, you know what was interesting yesterday when San Diego was out of challenges early in the ballgame, yeah. And I was just wondering, would there be more chirping now, yeah. Because what do you have to lose at that point?
8: No doubt, and there actually wasn't. The guy behind the plate did a nice job. There wasn't a whole lot of arguing, even though they lost their challenges super early in that game. So, yeah, absolutely.
7: All right, let's talk about your lineup for game one.
8: Yeah, you got J.J. leading off, playing second. Herrera catching, Walker in right, Burleson at first, Wynn at short, Fermin in left, Pozo DHing, Church in center, and so JC at third.
7: All right, and Palante on the mound. We'll see what happens this evening. It should be a lot of fun.
8: All right, let's do it.
0: Fellas, thank you so much. Yeah, with a left-hander on the mound, certainly a lineup with a number of righties. As you get Fermin in there, you get Pozo in there, you get Sejasi in there. It's a different-looking lineup for the Cardinals, but one that they hope to have success against Springs. And then if the A's end up going to a right-hander out of the bullpen, they got a bunch of dudes available on the bench who can come off and possibly impact this game. We'll take a break. We'll come back. We'll tell you what's going on across the minor league system, including Raniel Rodriguez playing a double-A game tonight after the 19-year-old got called up. We'll tell you all about that coming up in just a moment. This is Ameren Total Access on the Cardinals Radio Network, powered by Graybar.
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0: It's the Cardinals and A's tonight from Sacramento. Welcome back in. Ameren Total Access rolls on across the Cardinals radio network. Let's go across the Cardinals minor league system. Triple-A Memphis hosting Jacksonville tonight. That game is currently in the bottom of the fourth inning. Memphis is holding on to a 4-3 lead. Joshua Baez has hit his eighth home run of the year. He continues to put up good numbers. Nelson Velasquez has also gone deep. Good to see him hit a home run. It's his fifth. He is still struggling. His batting average sitting at just 194, although, to be fair, his OPS is up to a pretty respectable number as well, just a tick under 700 at 697. Bruce Zimmerman on the mound, 4 innings, 3 runs, 3 hits, 3 strikeouts, and 1 walk. Double A Springfield, they are on the road at Tulsa, top of the sixth inning. Springfield leads 7-5. 19-year-old phenom Raniel Rodriguez, who was just recently called up to Double A, one of two teenagers in Double A right now. He is gone 2-for-3. Evidently, the one time he was put out, it was a fantastic play, so he could easily be 3-for-3 tonight. 2-for-3 with 2 runs scored. He has also drawn a walk. He is hitting second for Springfield, so we are going to keep a close eye on him. He could be a very big part of the Cardinals' future. High A Peoria playing at Beloit. That's a 5-1 Peoria lead in the bottom of the seventh inning, and the Palm Beach Cardinals were rained out.

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8: We're inside the ballpark, Sutter Health Park here in Sacramento, California. I'm Mike Claiborne, and we are blessed to be able to have a chance to visit with Chris and Stephen Carey. They're going to be on the call on the TV side. So first of all, it's good to see you, Stephen. We just don't see enough of you. And Chris, it's good to have you. And you know more about this ball club than anybody. So tell me about the Oakland, or the we call them now the Athletics.
9: Yeah, they're
8: recently removed from Oakland.
9: They're fun. They're fun, yeah. Right here in Sacramento, you know, it's a hitter-friendly ballpark, and what this team can do is they can slug the baseball. You know, you have a reigning rookie of the year. You have a rookie of the year runner-up in Jacob Wilson, who's out for this series with an injury. But top to bottom, this is one of the better offenses in baseball, I think, and it is a young team coming together at the right time. You know, they had a bad month of May last year, and this year I think they're trying to exercise some demons this month of May, and they've looked really, really good. They're in first place in their division, and a division that has been a little bit more competitive, a little bit more open than years past, and I think the Cardinals will have a good time seeing these A's, and it will be a tough test for St. Louis as they go on what is going to be a difficult road trip.
8: Stephen, you've seen a whole lot of the St. Louis Cardinals this year. Give me your thoughts on what you've seen, and how do they beat this athletic bunch?
10: Yeah, it's pretty incredible just watching this group continually go out and play a good brand of baseball. They find ways to win, and even in games where they don't play their best, they're still in every game, and I don't think that was the expectation during spring training. I think when you look at what the Athletics have versus what the Cardinals have, they're similar teams. I think, surprisingly, the Cardinals might have a little bit more of a dynamic starting rotation, at least the last couple of times through. I'm excited to see how they navigate.

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1: That's a clear strike.
2: Strike.
1: Hold so balls in the strike zone. Chad Fairchild is not having a good game yet. I mean, not that he can't, but the at-bat, the walk to Kurtz, there was a strike in that Herrera did not challenge.
3: And, you know, the pitches that we're seeing, they're all completely in the strike zone. It's not like they're missing a corner or in by a centimeter. I mean, they're flat out in the zone.
1: That pitch outside, 1-1 from Palante to Brent Rooker, who's the DH, and he's a good one. 3 years in a row of 30 or more home runs. Next pitch to him is taken high for a ball. He played collegiately at Mississippi State.
3: And they signed into a nice long-term deal. They want to build around him and Kurtz and Wilson. They have some good young talent.
1: Two-time All-Star. Had a rough start to the season, was just 6-for-54. Well, he covers a lot of that plate with the way he stands, and he takes a pitch outside. And they say no on the appeal. How about an A wearing number 25?
3: I can only think of one guy, Mark McGwire.
1: And when these two teams play, you think of Mark McGwire. Yes. How can you not?
3: And one of the neat things about the A's, their uniforms still have a very rich look to them. You know, we've seen a lot of teams do a lot of different things, but the A's are maintained.
1: Sinker inside, ball four. So two walks in the inning for Palante. He walked Kurtz to lead things off and Rooker. And now he'll face the left-handed batting, Carlos Cortez, who's red hot. 4-14 in his last 18 games. And Cortez hitting .355 overall.
3: Need to be careful here. This guy loves to swing at the first pitch, and he's very successful with it, too.
1: First pitch to him. He takes it this time, and it's inside for a ball. And wondered if Herrera was going to challenge that, too. He thought about it. There's just not a strike zone yet. It's a very, very tight strike zone. Two on, two out. Cortez at the plate. And Palante delivers, and there's a hard hit ball, but it's short hopped by Mason Wynn, who picks it up and throws him out at first base. That was well done by Mason. He didn't panic, knocked it down. Ball was well hit, but he had him played perfectly. And the A's strand two runners. We go to the top of the second inning, and the Cardinals lead this one early 4-0.
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1: A huge hit for the Cardinals to extend their lead to 6-3. That's where we sit in the eighth. And the breaking pitch is grounded foul. So we'll have to let you know if we hear something about Kriske, who left with a 2-0 count on Gorman. Something happened, and the athletic trainer came out to talk to him, as did Kotze, the manager, and whatever he said, Kotze quickly went to the pen. Walked off, he seemed fine, but just don't know what it is.
2: Might have tweaked something. Let's hope it's not serious.
1: Let's hope so. Breaking pitch is low. And you pointed out in between the break that Barlow had already been throwing, so it's not like he had to start from scratch, as sometimes you do when a guy gets hurt. 1-2 pitch is hit foul off to the left. Heavy dose of sweepers here from Barlow. On the Cardinals jersey and across the nation, Stifel is the leader in wealth management and investment banking, helping individuals and businesses build for the future. Stifel, where success meets success. So it's still 1-2 on Weatherholt. And the next delivery to him is low. Big sweeper that ducked underneath the knees. And Barlow's ready for the 2-2 delivery. And here it comes. That's a fastball laced in the center field for a base hit for Weatherholt. He's on base for the third time in this game. That sends Gorman to second base, and boy, it'd be great if the Cardinals could add some more. You just, when you're playing this team,
2: there's no lead that's safe, because they have plenty of thunder, and in this ballpark, they have to be very careful.
1: They have the third best batting average. It's not just batting average, but their slugs even better than that in the American League. They have 44 home runs. The Cardinals have 46 coming into play, but the Cardinals have added another today thanks to Weatherholt. And it's Herrera at the plate now. He's got two hits in the game. And he fouls that one off to the right. Strike one on the Cardinal catcher, Herrera,
2: who continues to just hit.
1: That's what he does. Born to hit. He loves to hit. He's good at it. Walker to bat next. Barlow checks the runner, delivers home, and on the outside corner. Sinking fastball at 89 miles an hour. Strike two on Herrera. On base percentage has gone up even more than the 407 that he had to start the day. The 0-2 pitch to him is grounded to the right side, and they're only going to be able to get one here, and it's the first baseman Kurtz just barely getting back to the bag. He had to find it. He had to catch the ball, then find the bag as he was moving over to catch it, and McNeil called him off.
2: That ball was almost in no man's land. It was slowly hit to McNeil. Kurtz thought he had a shot at it, but as you mentioned, McNeil called him off, so now he says, now I better go back and figure out where first base is. This is a dangerous situation here with Walker, with those runners on base.
1: First base is open, but Burley's up next, and the pitch to Walker is a sweeper for a strike. He's got a sidearm delivery, Barlow does. That makes him difficult. Doesn't throw plus-plus with the fastball, but again, he's had a very nice career. A one-strike pitch to Walker is a sweeper outside. Originally signed with the Dodgers, but got to the big leagues with the Royals. Also has played in San Diego, Cleveland, and Cincinnati. Cardinals have managed 10 hits in this game. They've got two more in scoring position for Walker. And that pitch is in the dirt, and no swing, according to our first base umpire. And the ball almost got far enough away from Langeliers for Gorman to be able to score. Two and one the count. Walker has been on base three times in this game. A walk, a hit, and he got on an error. And the 2-1 pitch to him is swung on and missed.
2: Swung over the top of that pitch. Threw him a curveball that time. I don't think Jordan was looking for that. Barlow doesn't throw many pitches straight.
1: No, he doesn't.

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1: Cardinals 6-4 winners tonight as they knock off the A's in Sacramento. Let's take a look at scores from around the National League Central. Pirates get a win against the Rockies 3-1. Paul Skeens gets the win, throwing 8 shutout innings. Brewers over the Padres tonight by a 6-4 score. Elsewhere around the division, the Reds, they lose to the Nationals at 10-4. And the Cubs, they lose in Atlanta to the Braves 5-2. Across the Cardinals minor league system, AAA Memphis, they had a tough one tonight. They lose at home to Jacksonville. 15-5 was the final. AA Springfield holds on at Tulsa, winning 7-6. High A Peoria wins at Beloit 7-1. And the Palm Beach Cardinals were rained out against Daytona. They're going to make that up as part of a doubleheader coming up on Wednesday. This Friday, immediately following the game, the Cardinals are going to be back at home. Make sure to come see Ricky Horton and Mike Claiborne for Friday Night Live at Cardinals Nation across the street from Busch Stadium. We look forward to seeing you there after just about every Friday home game. You never know who's going to pop by, and we'll have great guests for the show each and every week. Cardinals get the win. Let's listen.

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3: Overseas business. I'm Chris DeMeo, Fox News. President Trump is on his way to Beijing, where he'll meet with China's President Xi Jinping. He says he'll ask for his cooperation to reopen the Strait of Hormuz.
4: He did say he's going to have a long talk with him about it, noting, though, that China is the largest buyer of Iranian crude oil.
5: We've had no problem, and he's been a friend of mine. He's been somebody that we get along with.
4: Trump says the ceasefire with Iran is on life support. Democrats say Americans are already paying the price. Tariffs, AI, and rare earth minerals used in chips are also expected to come up, while American farmers hit by higher diesel fuel prices want China to buy 25 more million metric tons of soybeans.
3: Fox's Aisha Hosni in Beijing. Tensions, meantime, remain high between the U.S. and Iran after President Trump rejected Iran's response to the U.S. peace proposal.
6: Secretary of War Pete Hegseth on Capitol Hill told lawmakers the United States has a plan if escalation with Iran is necessary. The Middle East is bracing for the possibility that the region returns to war in the days ahead. The Speaker of Iran's parliament, Mohammad Khalibaf, posted to X saying our armed forces are ready to deliver a well-deserved response to any aggression. Mistaken strategy and mistaken decisions will always lead to mistaken results. The whole world has already figured this out. We are prepared for all options. They will be surprised. The threatening language comes after President Trump rejected the Iranian response to the U.S. peace proposal, calling it a piece of garbage.
3: That's Fox's Trey Yingst in Tel Aviv. Denver airport workers missed a security breach by a man who scaled an 8-foot perimeter fence and crossed the runway, where he was hit and killed by a plane with 231 people on board. The 41-year-old man, identified as Michael Mott, entered the airport and crossed the runway as a Frontier Airlines plane attempted to take off. 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
7: 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Trey Yingst joining us from Tel Aviv, Israel,
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3: Another former passenger from the Dutch-flagged cruise ship, the MV Hondius, has tested positive for hantavirus.
10: The Spanish citizen was evacuated from the cruise ship at the center of the outbreak on Sunday. All 13 Spanish nationals on board are now quarantining at a military hospital in Madrid. The number of people infected with the potentially deadly virus is now 11, with 3 deaths. The World Health Organization says there are no signs of a larger outbreak. It's thought the disease was brought on board by a Dutch couple who'd been bird watching in Argentina and came into contact with infected rat droppings. Jonathan Savage, Fox News.
3: Military leaders facing questions over the cost of the Iran war at a budget hearing on Tuesday.
11: Secretary Pete Hegseth pushed back on characterizations that ammunition is being depleted in Iran, but says the Pentagon is trying to ramp up weapons production.
12: We know exactly what we have. We have plenty of what we need. And the reason we're accelerating a lot of this is because the department's been static in how it does this kind of business.
11: Pentagon's comptroller told a Senate panel the latest estimate for the cost of the Iran war is $29 billion, a figure mostly covering munitions and repairing equipment. But that estimate does not include repairing or rebuilding U.S. bases damaged in the region by Iranian attacks. At the White House, Jared Halpern, Fox News.
3: Austin, Texas will pay $35 million to 3 men and the family of a 4th who were wrongly accused of the 1991 rape and murder of 4 teenage girls at a yogurt shop. Robert Springsteen, Michael Scott, Forrest Welburn, and Maurice Pierce all insisted that they were innocent. They were finally declared innocent by a judge in February after investigators determined that the crime was committed by a suspect who died in 1999. New DNA science analyzed in 2025 freed the innocent men. I'm Chris DeMeo. This is Fox News.
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3: The president on his way to China. I'm Ted Lindner, Fox News. President Trump on the way over to meet with Chinese President Xi Jinping to discuss future deals between the two countries. This comes as America and Iran are in an ongoing war with no sign of an upcoming peace deal. President Trump speaking to reporters outside the White House before leaving for China on Tuesday, saying again that Iran wants to make a deal.
4: Their military is gone. It's wiped out. And we're only going to make a good deal. And we'll see what happens, but I believe that one way or the other, it's going to be very good for the American people, and I think actually very good for the Iranian people.
3: The president says any peace deal will not include a nuclear weapon for Iran. President Trump heading to Beijing for a two-day summit with the president of China. And it comes as China is looking to expand its global influence. Fox Business Network's Lydia Hu explains how this could be a problem for American farmers.
5: Foreign ownership of American farmland is growing. That's why it's a problem. Nearly 46 million acres of American farmland are owned by foreigners. China's share, they own almost 250,000 acres nationwide. That is less than 1% of all foreign-owned farmland, but it's the concentration of that ownership in just a handful of states and by a handful of companies. There are five companies that account for roughly 92% of Chinese-held farmland in the United States. That's outsized influence.
3: And the Panama Canal is also cause for concern after a Panamanian court ruled earlier this year that a Hong Kong-based firm can no longer operate both ends of the canal. U.S. officials say China is retaliating by detaining dozens of Panama flag ships since March. The canal handles more than 40% of U.S. container traffic worth roughly $270 billion in goods each year. 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
3: Tuesday night was primary night in a few states. Shelley Capito's won the Republican nomination for U.S. Senate in West Virginia. Carol Miller wins the Republican nomination for U.S. House in West Virginia's 1st Congressional District. In Nebraska, Pete Ricketts won the Republican nomination for Senate. Cindy Burbank won the Democrat nomination. For governor in Nebraska, Jim Pillen won the Republican nomination, while Lynn Walls won the Democrat nomination for governor. President Trump defending his economic policies as a new report shows surging inflation last month. Fox's Jared Halpern with the details.
13: The consumer price index jumped 3.8% in April, the largest increase in 3 years, outpacing wage gains. President Trump says the inflation is short-term, tied to the Iran war.
14: Now, with all of this, inflation is much lower than it was under Biden. Biden had the highest inflation in the history of our country. Inflation is nothing by comparison.
13: The president says increases in gas prices and dips in the economy are worth the cost of preventing Iran from getting a nuclear weapon. At the White House, Jared Halpern, Fox News.
3: Potentially dark times at Hershey Park in Pennsylvania, Fox's Tom Rigotti explains.
15: 200 unionized maintenance workers may go on strike. Workers at the Pennsylvania Park, the Hotel Hershey, and the Giant Center rejected what Hershey Entertainment and Resorts describes as its last, best, and final contract offer after months of negotiations. The stalemate sets the stage for a union vote authorizing a 3-day strike this week that could impact operations just days ahead of the scheduled start of their summer season. However, park officials say they're still on track to open daily on May 21st. Tom Rigotti, Fox News.
3: And sexual violence was systematic, widespread, and integral to the Hamas-led October 7th attacks and their aftermath, that according to a report by an Israeli nonprofit. It detailed a 2-year investigation. I'm Ted Lindner. This is Fox News.
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3: Overseas business. I'm Chris DeMeo, Fox News. President Trump is on his way to Beijing, where he'll meet with China's President Xi Jinping. He says he'll ask for Xi's cooperation to reopen the Strait of Hormuz.
4: He did say he's going to have a long talk with him about it, noting, though, that China is the largest buyer of Iranian crude oil.
5: We've had no problem, and he's been a friend of mine. He's been somebody that we get along with.
4: Trump says the ceasefire with Iran is on life support. Democrats say Americans are already paying the price. Tariffs, AI, and rare earth minerals used in chips are also expected to come up, while American farmers hit by higher diesel fuel prices want China to buy 25 more million metric tons of soybeans.
3: That's Fox's Aisha Hosni in Beijing. Tensions remain high with the U.S. and Iran after President Trump rejected Iran's response to the U.S. peace proposal.
6: Secretary of War Pete Hegseth on Capitol Hill told lawmakers the United States has a plan if escalation with Iran is necessary. The Middle East is bracing for the possibility that the region returns to war in the days ahead. The Speaker of Iran's parliament, Mohammad Khalibaf, posted to X saying our armed forces are ready to deliver a well-deserved response to any aggression. Mistaken strategy and mistaken decisions will always lead to mistaken results. The whole world has already figured this out. We are prepared for all options. They will be surprised. The threatening language comes after President Trump rejected the Iranian response to the U.S. peace proposal, calling it a piece of garbage.
3: Fox's Trey Yingst in Tel Aviv. A Denver airport worker has missed a security breach by a man who scaled an 8-foot perimeter fence and crossed a one runway where he was hit and killed by a plane. The 41-year-old, identified as Michael Mott, entered the airport and crossed the runway as a Frontier Airlines plane was about to take off. 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
3: Jets from Spirit Airlines' fleet are being repossessed after the company abruptly went out of business.
10: The artifacts of a bygone era. A bunch of bright yellow Airbus 320s flown to the airport by Captain Bob Allen of Nomadic Aviation Group.
11: We're contracted to pick them up at the airports that Spirit abandoned the airplanes at.
10: Allen hires pilots, some of whom worked for Spirit Airlines but are now unemployed. The planes will be repainted and re-leased or sold to other airline companies, but the engines inside them, that's what's really valuable. Some planes will be bought just for that part alone, costing around $15 to $20 million, or about as much as the whole airplane.
3: Fox 10 Phoenix's Ashley Rodriguez. Military leaders peppered with questions over the cost of the Iran war at a budget hearing on Tuesday.
12: Secretary Pete Hegseth pushed back on characterizations that ammunition is being depleted in Iran, but says the Pentagon is trying to ramp up weapons production.
13: We know exactly what we have. We have plenty of what we need. And the reason we're accelerating a lot of this is because the department's been static in how it does this kind of business.
12: Pentagon's comptroller told a Senate panel the latest estimate for the cost of the Iran war is $29 billion, a figure mostly covering munitions and repairing equipment. But that estimate does not include repairing or rebuilding U.S. bases damaged in the region by Iranian attacks. At the White House, Jared Halpern, Fox News.
3: Austin, Texas will pay $35 million to three men and the family of a fourth who were wrongly accused of the 1991 rape and murder of four teenage girls at a yogurt shop. Robert Springsteen, Michael Scott, Forrest Wellborn, and Maurice Pierce all insisted that they were innocent. New DNA science analyzed in 2025 freed the three innocent men and pointed to another man, Robert Eugene Brashears, as the sole killer. I'm Chris DeMeo. This is Fox News.
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0: And we're back with the host of the Shades of the Afterlife podcast, Sandra Champlain. Sandra, why are so many people afraid of dying? Is it the fear of death itself that they think it's painful? Or do you think it's the termination part of it? Why do you think they're afraid?
1: I think it's all of the above. I think it's the fear of the unknown. No one wants to feel any pain. I certainly don't. People say, am I afraid of dying? And I'm not, but I'm afraid of how I get there. Fear is something that's very human. It's designed to keep us alive. But we all have that inner voice of negativity, that ego, and it's never going away. And I think that's just part, just accept it. It's part of being human. It's not our best friend. It can say some real negative things to us, and it can also have us be very afraid. But when we do the due diligence to realize there's nothing to be

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1: And I wanted to talk to you anyway about the UFO reports, what you think of them.
2: The best thing about it is it's really exciting. We got complete vindication because basically what happened was is the government admitted that we don't know what these spots, these objects, these bright lights are, but basically you can help the government because the thing we're finding out is government's not that bright and they need our help. So that's where Coast to Coast AM comes in and George Norrie comes in. Because you're going to have people on here that will give the government investigators an idea where to look, how to look, and what to look for. So it really does a lot of validation of the history of this show, and this is a huge step forward to getting to the truth, because for the first time, we have the U.S. government admitting that there's something to this, really admitting there's something to this, and that's the big step for all of us.
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1: What's your gut tell you about disclosure? Is it going to happen?
4: In my opinion, disclosure is not going to happen, George, and here's why. They've released task force after task force since Roswell that never tell us anything and never give us full access. But do I think disclosure is ever going to come from a government source? No. And if it does, it'll be some type of faked event. Like, look here, we're orchestrating something for you to see. But that's not what's really going on.
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3: A meeting in China. I'm Ted Lindner, Fox News. President Trump on his way to Beijing to meet with the Chinese President Xi Jinping for a two-day summit to discuss future deals between the two countries. This comes as America and Iran are in an ongoing conflict, and there's no sign of an upcoming peace deal. The president speaking to reporters outside the White House on Tuesday before leaving for China, saying again that Iran wants to make a deal.
4: Their military's gone. It's wiped out. And we're only going to make a good deal, and we'll see what happens, but I believe that one way or the other, it's going to be very good for the American people, and I think actually very good for the Iranian people.
3: The president stopping in Alaska before he made his way to Beijing, expected to arrive in a few hours. He says that any peace deal will not include a nuclear weapon for Iran. The two-day summit comes as China is looking to expand its global influence. Fox Business Network's Lydia Hu explains how this could be a problem for American farmers.
5: Ownership of American farmland is growing. That's why it's a problem. Nearly 46 million acres of American farmland are owned by foreigners. China's share, they own almost 250,000 acres nationwide. That is less than 1% of all foreign-owned farmland, but it's the concentration of that ownership in just a handful of states and by a handful of companies. There are five companies that account for roughly 92% of Chinese-held farmland in the United States. That's outsized influence.
3: The Panama Canal, also a major issue after a Panamanian court ruled earlier this year that a Hong Kong-based firm can no longer operate both ends of the canal. U.S. officials say China's retaliating by detaining dozens of Panama-flagged ships since March. The canal handles more than 40% of U.S. container traffic worth roughly $270 billion in goods each year. 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
3: Shelley Capito, who had the backing of President Trump, has won the Republican nomination for U.S. Senate in West Virginia, while Democrats nominated Rachel Anderson. Carol Miller won the Republican nomination for U.S. House in West Virginia's 1st Congressional District, while Vince George won the Democrat nomination on Tuesday night. In Nebraska, Pete Ricketts won the Republican nomination for Senate, while Cindy Burbank won the Democrat nomination. And in the governor's race in Nebraska, Jim Pillen wins the Republican nomination. The Democrats get Lynn Walz. Potentially dark times at Hershey Park in Pennsylvania. Fox's Tom Rigotti with more.
13: 200 unionized maintenance workers may go on strike. Workers at the Pennsylvania Park, the Hotel Hershey, and the Giant Center rejected what Hershey Entertainment and Resorts describes as its last, best, and final contract offer after months of negotiations. The stalemate sets the stage for a union vote authorizing a three-day strike this week that could impact operations just days ahead of the scheduled start of their summer season. However, park officials say they're still on track to open daily on May 21st. Tom Rigotti, Fox News.
3: President Trump defending his economic policies in a report shows surging inflation.
14: The consumer price index jumped 3.8% in April, the largest increase in 3 years, outpacing wage gains. President Trump says the inflation is short term, tied to the Iran war.
15: Now, with all of this, inflation is much lower than it was under Biden. Biden had the highest inflation in the history of our country. Inflation is nothing by comparison.
14: The president says increases in gas prices and dips in the economy are worth the cost of preventing Iran from getting a nuclear weapon. At the White House, Jared Halpern, Fox News.
3: And a 40-year-old Missouri man charged with manufacturing explosives and distributing information linked to the New Orleans terror attack. Jordan Derrick also charged in connection with an apartment explosion in Missouri. The New Year's Eve 2025 New Orleans terrorist attack killed 14 people and injured nearly 60 others. I'm Ted Lindner. This is Fox News.
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1: And I wanted to talk to you anyway about the UFO reports, what you think of them.
2: The best thing about it is it's really exciting. We got complete vindication because basically what happened was is the government admitted that we don't know what these spots, these objects, these bright lights are, but basically you can help the government because the thing we're finding out is government's not that bright and they need our help. So that's where Coast to Coast AM comes in and George Norrie comes in. Because you're going to have people on here that will give the government investigators an idea where to look, how to look, and what to look for. So it really does a lot of validation of the history of this show. And this is a huge step forward to getting to the truth because for the first time, we have the U.S. government admitting that there's something to this. Really admitting there's something to this. And that's the big step for all of us.
3: Pennington, and this is another one of Ty's tips. I'm a big fan of the culinary arts. Give me a roasted duck with a balsamic cherry sauce or pork tenderloin with an apple brandy demi-glaze, and my happy factor just soars. But when it comes to what's in my own fridge, there's one basic I'm never without, and that, my friends, is ketchup. Sure, it's great on fries and burgers, but actually, I use ketchup as a cleaning solution. Oh yeah, seriously, ketchup is a mainstay. Say you want to brighten up some tarnished copper. Coat the copper piece with ketchup and let it sit for about 45 minutes. When you wipe it clean, the ketchup will have removed the tarnish. Just don't forget to rinse it off. So the next time you want to serve pork on a copper plate, be sure to pull out the ketchup. And if the apple brandy demi-glaze is too tart, then the ketchup will come in handy for that meal too. Ketchup. It's just not for dinner anymore.
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1: What's your gut tell you about disclosure? Is it going to happen?
4: In my opinion, disclosure is not going to happen, George, and here's why. They've released task force after task force since Roswell that never tell us anything and never give us full access. But do I think disclosure is ever going to come from a government source? No. And if it does, it'll be some type of faked event, like, look here, we're orchestrating something for you to see. But that's not what's really going on.
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3: He's still in the air.
4: I'm Dave Anthony, Fox News. President Trump on his way to China for talks with Chinese leader Xi Jinping.
5: He's been a friend of mine. He's been somebody that we get along with. And I think you're going to see that good things are going to happen.
4: And they meet in the middle of an Iran conflict that has halted Iran's oil shipping with a U.S. blockade. And China is Iran's biggest oil customer.
6: The president says that he does not need President Xi to intervene on his behalf when it comes to the Iran talks, securing an Iran deal. Although he did say that he's going to have a very long talk with him about Iran, as China is the one that stands to benefit the most from the Strait of Hormuz reopening.
4: That's Fox's Aisha Hosni in Beijing. The president also told reporters before leaving, Iran won't be his top issue in the talks. So what is?
7: I would say more than anything else will be trade.
4: And after all the tariffs he imposed earlier on China, more than a dozen business leaders, including the CEOs of Tesla and Apple, are on this Trump trip. And the president posted on Truth Social during the flight that he'll be asking China's leader to open up the country so those brilliant people can work their magic. Another loss in court for Democrats in the congressional redistricting controversy. Days after Virginia's Supreme Court rejected and threw out new voter-approved map that could have helped Democrats flip four House seats from Republicans, Missouri's Supreme Court rules against a Democratic challenge there to a new map that helps the GOP.
8: Missouri's eight U.S. House seats are filled by six Republicans and two Democrats. The new map splits a western district that for decades contained nearly all of Kansas City to potentially gain a 7-1 GOP advantage.
4: Fox's Gernal Scott. In Nebraska, Cindy Burbank won the Democratic primary for a Senate seat, defeating a candidate some Democrats called a Republican plant. And Burbank's reportedly considering dropping out of the race to potentially help independent Dan Osborne challenge incumbent Republican Senator Pete Ricketts. 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
4: As President Trump heads to China for talks with Iran, conflict still an issue. The War Secretary says the goal remains the same.
16: To prevent Iran from having a nuclear weapon. And if that has to be done kinetically and militarily, the Department of War is locked and loaded and ready to do that.
4: Pete Hegseth said that at a House hearing that focused on the military budget.
16: This department remains laser focused on increasing lethality and survivability of our fighting force from the front lines. The factory floors.
4: Hegseth faced a lot of questions in the House. And then at a Senate hearing about a 44% proposed budget increase to $1.5 trillion.
8: As Delaware Democratic Senator Chris Coons put it,
17: what's the cost of the war we're in Iran?
8: Acting Pentagon Comptroller Jules Hurst previously testified that number as $25 billion last month. Now?
18: And so now we think it's closer to $29. That's because of updated repair and replacement of equipment costs. And also just general operational costs to keep people in theater.
8: He said that doesn't include repairs to American facilities. Some senators and representatives asked for more specific breakdowns. Secretary Hegseth promised the Pentagon will keep Congress apprised of costs as Operation Epic Fury continues.
16: When it's relevant and required, we will share it.
8: Kevin Uretsky, Fox News.
4: More than 2 years after a cargo ship crashed into Baltimore's Key Bridge, collapsing it into the water and killing six workers on the bridge,
19: the United States unsealed an indictment charging three defendants.
4: U.S. Attorney Kelly Hayes, two companies based in India and a superintendent for the Dali container ship are facing numerous charges. The companies say a tragic accident is being criminalized. On Wall Street, stock futures are mixed, down for the Dow, up for the Nasdaq, the reverse of yesterday. With the Dow gained 56 points, but the Nasdaq dropped 185, down from a record high. In the NBA playoffs, a blowout. San Antonio beat Minnesota 126-97 to take a 3-2 series lead. I'm Dave Anthony, and this is Fox News.
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22: This is America in the Morning from Westwood One. Good morning, I'm John Trout. It's Wednesday, May 13th, 2026. Here's what's coming up on America in the Morning.
23: President Trump is downplaying differences with his Chinese counterpart over the Iran war.
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25: More congressional grilling for Pentagon Chief Pete Hegseth.
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27: An appeals court has spared President Trump from paying a multi-million dollar defamation award to columnist E. Jean Carroll. I'm Jennifer King.
28: The FDA commissioner out in D.C.
29: Everybody wants that job. It's a very important job.
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31: On Wall Street, inflation rockets higher in April as oil soars, sending gasoline higher amid the war with Iran. I'm Jessica Ettinger.
32: Federal prosecutors have announced criminal charges in the 2024 collapse of Baltimore's Francis Scott Key Bridge. I'm Lisa Dwyer.
22: All ahead on America in the Morning. Now seven past. President Trump has left the United States for important meetings with the leadership of China, but his trip to Beijing started with controversy. Washington correspondent Sagar Magani reports it was the president's comments about Americans' financial situation that caused some angst.

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1: Food, and I don't know if someone could text me that morning. It was so good. They had the big kind of charcuterie experience, you know?
2: Nice.
1: Where you get a little, just nibble and do all of that. I had some after the program was over. And you get to see this most days of your year in the classroom with the kids. And I get to see this at this time of year with the Caterpillar experience last week and the Prep Academy. And then last night, 24 of the best of the best of all of our area high schools at Hickory Point Bank for the Merit Scholar Program. Pretty amazing. 24 kids. Four kids from Eisenhower, four kids from MacArthur, four kids from Rural Forsyth, four kids from Mount Zion, four kids from St. Teresa, four kids from Unity Christian High School.
2: That's awesome. And you know, when I was at graduation the other day on a 4-point scale, they were like,
1: they're all like fives.
2: Yeah.
1: That's crazy. I don't even know how that works.
2: Just weighted, you know, the classes that they're taking are way, way harder. And it's like, man, every school has kids like this. Every one of them.
1: They certainly do. And I was looking at St. Teresa, right? 4.5 out of a 4.0 scale. 4.96 out of a 4.0 scale. 4.709 out of a 4-point scale and a 4.58 out of a 4.0 scale.
2: It's just impressive. And, you know, and so you get to the point where you're on the last level of a video game, but there's like the super hard secret level. And that's what a lot of these seniors are looking for, you know, as they're going through. It's like, bring on the challenge, bring on the college credit, bring on the weighted stuff, the AP stuff. And they can't get enough of it while they're as busy as anybody on the planet.
1: You know what's crazy? You know the two wrestling brothers that we've had on the program? Yeah. They were battling out to be 1 and 2 as grade point average at their high school as well.
2: I believe that.
1: Clinton and Garrett Verhecke, I saw them walk in last night. I'm like, is there anything you guys don't do?
2: They push each other too. And that's a cliche you hear all the time, man. Those brothers are going to, they fight harder than each other. No, yeah. They push.
1: Clinton was ranked number 2 in his class and Garrett was ranked number 1 in his class.
2: And it was like that at the wrestling meet.
1: Fighting all the way down to the end.
2: That's awesome.
1: Got a chance to, I met their mom, when they came in to do the show, got a chance to meet their mom and dad both. If you don't mind, I just want to run through the names real quick and then congratulate the four actual, they all got a nice gift and a certificate for coming. And then four were awarded a total of $10,000, in scholarships last night. But we start with Amaria Davis, from Eisenhower High School, Cherish Lewis, Jameson Yule, Emerson Watson from Eisenhower, Malachi Chalmers. Malachi got there a little bit late because he was at baseball practice at MacArthur, had his uniform on still. So, you know, even to the end, they're still participating in extracurricular stuff and sports. Cassandra Hernandez-Bruno, Cameron Johnson. We had Cameron on with us with Cordell Ingram last week. She was the great guest that was sitting over here to my right when we had their seniors in last week as part of our DPS spotlight. Ray Shalosky from MacArthur. Ian Foley, Jamie's son, was there last night representing Murrow Forsyth High School. Got a chance to meet the whole family. That was fun. Dathan Lighty is Paul Lighty, we were just over at Memorial Hospital the other day for the big announcement with the foundation and the scholarships with Billiken for the nursing students. Sarah Koreshi, and Aubrey Stewart from Moroa. William Groney, who's been in here a number of times from, Young Leaders in Action, among other things, from Mount Zion. Braxton Rhodes from Mount Zion. Nicholas Shear from Mount Zion and Carter Vance from Mount Zion. Kennedy, Handyside, from St. Teresa. Vinathi Mari, Rachel Miller, and Aaliyah Smith, all St. T students. Micah Alworth, Ava Sauerman, and the aforementioned Clinton and Garrett Verhicke from Unity Christian were all there last night. It was just great.
2: That's that is a murder's row roster.
1: That is. That's AAA for sure. And then here's how the money was handed out. Third runner-up with a $1,000 scholarship was Vinitha Mari from St. Teresa, class rank 1 out of 50. And as we said before, that GPA of 4.96 on a 4.0 scale. Pretty damn impressive. Second runner-up was Sarah Koreshi of Moreau Forsyth High School, ranked number 1 in her class with a 5.182.

0: 2 out of a 5.0 scale GPA. She's, by the way, heading to the University of Illinois to study molecular and cellular biology. And why not? First runner-up, $2,500 scholarship, was Nicholas Shear from Mount Zion High School, class rank of 4 out of 199 with a 4.60 GPA out of 4.0. He's planning to study aerospace engineering. And the 2026 Hickory Point Bank Merit Scholar of the Year with a $5,000 scholarship was William Groney from Mount Zion High School, ranked number 2 out of 199 with a GPA of 4.62 out of a 4.0 scale.
1: That's a real impressive list.
0: Let me, the winner last night, William, and he'll be with us next week with Carla. Let me just run through his resume of what he is doing, his student activities, his leadership roles, and his community involvement, because all this played, they went in, all the applications were blind, meaning there were no names or schools attached to them. You know, the judges just went through the merits and picked it out blindly. But school activities, student council, principal leadership council, Future Business Leaders of America, Students Against Destructive Decisions, Key Club, Tribe, National Honor Society, Varsity Basketball, and Varsity Soccer. So All-American, like academic and playing two sports. And in all of these others, leadership roles, president, young leaders in action, president, student council treasurer, principal leadership advisor, young leaders in action volunteer, first Christian church member and volunteer, good Samaritan volunteer, Decatur Polar Plunge attendee and volunteer, and Northeast Community Fund volunteer.
1: So impressive. I mean, no time for anything else.
0: Very cool. You can check out the photos on the Nowdecatur Facebook page. We got a chance to get all the pictures with the kids and their families, and it was a lot of fun. And I want to thank Carla and Matt and all the crew over at Hickory Point Bank for inviting us out. 7 years. It's one of those things where it doesn't surprise me. Yeah, 7 years, but that's the seventh year last night of being able to go over and MC and be a part of that and watch all these kids and just be so impressed. So congratulations to everyone. Photos are up on the Nowdecatur Facebook page. Story is up on Nowdecatur.com as well if you want to get into the details or take a look at some of the names. Just very impressive group of 24 young people and a lot of proud parents and family there last night.
1: You'd have to be. Graduation brings out the pride in a lot of the young people. I mean, graduating high school is an accomplishment in and of itself. Winning one of these things, doing some of this stuff, all amazing things to have done. But some of the things, some of just the wealth of things that these young people are contributing already to the society as a whole, or even into their own community, or setting the bar for other kids. I mean, I know that it is a race to valedictorian, because they're pushing each other. They are, and in most cases, it's healthy and happy, and they're in the same clubs and doing all the same things together and studying together and everything, but they push each other, and yeah. Excellence really can do that.
0: I was talking to the Verhicke parents last night, to the dad. I'm like, okay, so do they argue about everything? Is everything competition? He goes, oh, yeah, everything. But in a good way.
1: Oh, yeah.
0: One of them staying here at Millikan, going to be wrestling at Millikan, which is a big deal. So anyway, pictures are up. Kudos to everyone involved. Thank you to Hickory Point Bank for being local and being invested and caring. $10,000, nothing to sneeze at. And the folks all last night got a nice certificate and a gift card, I think. And it was just fun to be there and a great time. We missed Tony. Tony was not feeling well, so he was not able to be there. I know it's one of his favorite nights. So we held on with gotcha, and we got it through. It was a good evening. Also, last night, the business after hours at Millikan University for the Decatur Regional Chamber of Commerce was there at the Workman Baseball Field, which is going to be the home of the Decatur Beanballers this summer. You'll have the opportunity. They have the indoor hitting facility, the home dugout, the field near the home plate, the outfield. They said no heels allowed on the field, so they were telling everybody, wear some flats. And I saw some pictures last night of it. Lindsay stopped by over there before heading over to Hickory Point Bank. Looked like they had a really good turnout.
1: Yeah, I drove by there, and there were people just filing in. It was pretty cool.
0: I haven't been inside the field. Have you?
1: Yeah, it's nice.
0: The one over behind the disc?
1: Yeah.
0: Okay. Mm-hmm. Because they've got two, right?
1: They have the baseball field. They have the softball field.
0: Yeah. Yeah. And softball field was done a couple of years ago. Mm-hmm. And the baseball field is mm-hmm. where the beanballers will be playing. Yep. I'm sure there will be a lot of people from the community that will visit for the first time this summer to be able to see those games.
1: Oh, yeah. It's that field's beautiful. And you know what? I'm looking forward to seeing kids running around in there. It's all fenced in and stuff. I'm pretty excited to see the activity later this month. I'm going to check out the Beanballers.
0: I think so too. We're working on getting them in soon about tickets and experiences and all of that as a guest on the show, and we'll have that set up pretty quick. But yeah, it's a big deal. Meanwhile, I think Milliken is hosting a big tournament, which these are the kind of things that can really happen under just your normal radar if you don't live in the West End or you don't have any association.
1: You could live in the West End and drive by and
0: still maybe not know. Yeah. But it brings a lot of money in.
1: Yeah.
0: To the community, and they're hosting, and to find Luke's email here, a Division III tournament, which, you know, baseball teams are not small. There's a lot of people on a baseball team. And that means a lot of parents and grandparents and fans, and they stay in hotel rooms and they eat in restaurants and they fill up their gas tank on the way out of town. These are great economic events.
1: Oh, yeah. Team bus stops by and grabs everybody dinner as they hit the road later on. You're right.
0: Sorry, I'm still looking for Luke's email. We had so much email. Tournament starts Friday at 11 a.m. With Baldwin Wallace facing off against Warburg College. This is the NCAA Division III baseball tournament. Milliken, which is 35-8, faces Wisconsin Lacrosse. Four-team double elimination tournament. Saturday will feature games at 11, 2:30, and 6. Championship game will be played on Sunday at 11 a.m. With an if-necessary game to immediately follow. So they're going to be in town this weekend, maybe already heading here. Welcome to the community. Hope everyone has a great time. They enjoy the great field. And thanks to the Chamber last night for having the after hours. It looked like it was very, very well attended. One last recap here before we take the first break of the day. I told you that we were out there at Milliken for the 2026 Forever True Blue campaign kickoff that morning doing our show there. And they have now got their grand total of the money they raised for that. Remember, their goal was $350,000. They ended up raising $685,839.
1: That's awesome. That's
0: more than doubled their goal.
1: That is awesome. That tells you one thing, okay? That tells you that engagement is up, that people are finding Milliken sticky again, and that they want it. You know, hey, I went to school there and now I'm reinterested in it. And I'm not only reinterested, but I want to help. I want to be part of this. I want to keep it alive by giving scholarship money and all of that. And so that is the number's huge and it's great. And I'm not diminishing it. It's massive, but it is very symbolic of momentum and attractiveness of a school that, you know, has kind of waned for a little bit and is now really kind of surging.
0: Yeah. Maybe even some urgency because of change in leadership and the belief that they're turning the ship around. When you look back to 1901 on April 30th, when James Milliken gifted 35 acres of land and $200,000 to establish the university. Now I realize 1901 dollars, you know, you could do a lot with 200 grand, but $685,000 is a pretty good deal on your $300,000 goal.
1: That's great. Congratulations.
0: Absolutely. 1,000%. They'll be with us a little later today. We have both the morning and afternoon student commencement speakers will be with us coming up here around 8 o'clock this morning. And then Senator Doris Turner, got a text from her last night. She's had a couple of things the last couple of months, not been in her regular slot, but she'll be back in studios with us here today at around 8:30 a.m. Clay coming up at the top of the hour, and our friends from Decatur Memorial. Always look forward to what Mark Tupper has to offer, and we have a lot to get to. JC's got your 3-day forecast. We'll be back with more right after this.
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2: Good Wednesday morning, everybody. We're going to see a lot of sunshine throughout the day. It's going to be noticeably cooler and breezy. Look for daytime highs today up to around 70. Clear overnight tonight. Lows drop down to 44. Sunny, low 70s on Thursday. Increasing clouds Thursday night. A few showers down to 53 for the low. Morning showers partly sunny, breezy. Highs around 80 on Friday. I'm meteorologist JC Fultz. Have a great day.
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0: Been trying to do it right. Good morning and welcome. We're back here on a sunny, beautiful morning in downtown Decatur. We hope you're having a great start to your day. I will remind you that there is some urgency about signing up for our Indy 500 contest. I want to thank the folks at Wood Basement Systems, our family serving yours since 1986. 14 entries will be drawn on May 14th, so that is tomorrow. And those 14 entries are all going to get a pair of qualifying tickets for the Indy 500. Now, once those are chosen, they're all going to be put back into the drawing for the main drawing. You get your qualifying tickets. You've already won those. But you also, your name goes back in because we have a pair of tickets to the actual race on May 24th. So you have until the end of today to get in on the qualifying tickets. And then on May 20th, next week, we'll draw the winner out for the grand prize, which is the pair of tickets for the Indy 500 race. Some moving parts there, I get it, but basically, we wanted to give it all away. You can sign up on nowdecatur.com. Just go to the bottom of the page, and you can sign up through Facebook or your email address, submit your entry, and boom, you're in. That's all you have to do. And if you win the qualifying tickets, you're still in the running to win the tickets for the actual race itself.
1: Great opportunity.
0: Yeah, I would think so.
1: Yeah.
0: It's probably going to be, you know, people who go every year have already secured their tickets. You know, at this point, they're ready to go. But man, if you've just been curious about what it is, go over there for qualifying, have some fun, enjoy the atmosphere. And who knows, you might be able to make it a 2-3-4 day thing and see the race on Memorial Day.
1: It's for many a bucket list item. It's one of the great American sporting events. It's on the top tier of the pantheon of
0: I think it's probably the biggest racing event in the world. Singular racing event. I don't think IndyCar series is as big as F1 or some of the others, but I think the race itself. I mean, there's so many F1 drivers that it's on their bucket list to be able to race in the Indy 500. You know, and it's not even what they do. And you look at all the greats from Mario Andretti, I mean, down to, you know, Fernando Alonso, you know, who've all given a shot. It's a big race.
1: It sure is.
0: And anyway, your chance to win. And once again, we want to thank the folks at Woods Basement Systems since 1986, our family serving yours. Always appreciate the hookup and the sponsorship. And if you're interested in doing something like this, reach out. There's all kinds of opportunities to, in a world where everybody is just sort of just racked up with bills and having a hard time affording everything, and it's just tough. You know, you want to just put a smile on someone's face and give a weekend or an experience or a game or something, just to do something nice for someone. We do this stuff all the time. Speaking of which, the first mid-ticket window is also open. And we have Cardinals tickets, upcoming games. We have White Sox tickets, upcoming games. All you have to do is either text, and this is very specific, just the word CARDS, C-A-R-D-S, that's it, to 217-875-1340, or the word SOX, S-O-X, to 217-875-1340. That's all you have to do, and you are automatically entered. But if you add anything to that, it won't go into the right funnel. So make sure just the word CARDS, just the word SOX, and you can enter both. But you don't have to enter multiple times. One time, and you're already in. We'll take a break for bottom of the hour news. A lot to get to here today, including Clay at the top of the hour from the Park District a little later today. Dr. Kelly Hill will be joining us for Memorial and our student commencement speakers from Millikan. Stay tuned.
11: This is RJ Crace with your stories now, brought to you by Shop on Main. Historic Route 66 turns 100 this year, and Illinois is playing a major role in the centennial celebration as the start of the iconic highway. Communities from Joliet and Pontiac to Springfield and Livingston are welcoming travelers from around the world as interest in the Mother Road continues to grow. Tourism leaders say Route 66 represents more than nostalgia, highlighting its role in connecting communities and generations through travel and shared experiences. Officials estimate about 40 million travelers experience some part of Route 66 each year, with even larger crowds expected during the centennial celebration. Living Lands and Waters is hosting a public tree giveaway event on the 19th at Fairview Park. Residents can pick up reserved saplings for free. Organizers say more than 10,000 trees will be available through the event as part of their Million Trees project. Residents are encouraged to reserve trees online ahead of time. You can do so through a form at nowdecatur.com.
12: Good morning, folks. 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This segment today is brought to you by the Champaign County Farm Bureau. Strong farms, strong voices, stronger ag communities. Thanks to Champaign County Farm Bureau for providing this program on this Wednesday morning. Well, federal agriculture research and crop policy continues to remain some of the major issues as lawmakers continue discussions surrounding the 2026 Farm Bill and the USDA priorities. They've had 4 years to talk about it, by the way. The USDA Economic Research Service reported yesterday that the ongoing research tied to commodity programs, conservation, crop insurance, and rural development will play a major role in shaping future agriculture policy. It's been there since the very first Farm Bill. Commodity programs, conservation, crop insurance, and rural development. Why is it being now discussed? Agriculture organizations are also closely monitoring the USDA reports on farm income, commodity costs, and export demand as planting season advances across much of the country, at a loss for the most part, with input costs soaring and commodity prices lingering well behind the cost of production. The House Agriculture Committee did say that the lawmakers continued debating funding levels for conservation programs, rural development initiatives, and specialty crop programs as some of the negotiators over the next farm bill continue. Farm leaders say the research funding and the access to credit remains especially important for producers dealing with volatile markets and weather conditions. Talk. Agriculture economists warned the USDA, as well as others, that decisions that are being made during the coming month could significantly influence producer profitability and, along with that, long-term risk management strategies across the farm sector. Once again, we have not had a defined farm bill for 4 years. We are still operating on bills and the programs that would have been kicked down the road time after time after time. And the House did pass theirs, their farm bill, but now there's an awful lot of talk that they're going to have to take the year-round E15 out of the farm bill in order to get it to pass in the Senate. They've been talking about that for 4 years. Thanks a lot for joining us today, and a special thanks to Champaign County Farm Bureau. Good morning.
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0: Good morning and welcome. We're back here on a Wednesday. We have a lot to get to here today, including several guests who will be joining us in studios over the next couple of hours. Clay Gerhardt, the next, is the executive director of the Decatur Park District, coming up at the top of the hour. A little bit later today, we'll check in with Mark Tupper and Tupper on Sports. I got to ask you a UFC question. I was reading this interview, or actually it was just a transcript of a podcast with Ronda Rousey, just going off on leadership of the UFC. I mean, going off.
1: Yeah, not surprised.
0: Is Dana White not running the day-to-day?
1: Yeah.
0: Who's this lawyer's kid she's talking about?
1: Oh, I don't remember what his name is, but they have a parent company called TKO.
0: Okay.
1: And they are
0: a bigger umbrella.
1: Yeah. They own WWE and they own, UFC, and they own a couple other things. And they are just, and they are corporate America. Extract as much juice as you possibly can. Just money, money, money, money, money. And a lot of times what happens is an opportunity for the wrestlers or the fighters isn't there. They make it almost like a monopoly where it's like, well, you take it or leave it.
0: Hunter Campbell is the guy's name. He's the UFC CBO. Yeah. And according to the MMAmania.com, I don't know if that's a legitimate, but the transcript of the podcast was there, that Dana White has taken a step back from negotiations and contracts, and this guy is evidently filling some of that role within the company, dealing with the fighters.
1: Sure.
0: And man, she did not hold back.
1: She's fighting Gina Carano on.
0: When does that happen?
1: Maybe this weekend.
0: May 16th.
1: Yeah. And, that's not a UFC fight. They took it there to see if they wanted it. It didn't work out, and it's independent of it. The fight game, and I'll even throw in WWE, it needs some help. I mean, they are really just doing things that are not fan friendly, and the costs are rising, and a lot of the employees or the independent contractors not happy, and it's pretty toxic.
0: So basically what she said was that he just dismissed her as like a nobody. And she said, we're just glorified bums to this guy. This guy does not have a job because he's good at it. He has a job because he is Dana and Lorenzo's lawyer's son. He was a blanking intern when I was there before. Now he's coming up to me, treating me with such disrespect, calling him misogynistic. I mean, there's a lot of language I can't use on the air, but I mean, did not hold back.
1: Sounds like Rhonda. She's been away from them for long time.
0: But she had a lot to do with, of their success, right?
1: Sure. On the women's side in particular, she was unstoppable until Holly Holm just shut her down and basically ended her career in short order. But she was unbeatable. She was the Terminator.
0: Well, I think maybe she's speaking on behalf of a lot of fighters that probably feel this way. Maybe she has the ability to say it because she doesn't have to be beholden to them or whatever. I was just kind of surprised. I was like, wow, that's a lot of external, like airing the dirty laundry.
1: Yeah, there's quite a bit of that. If that's a topic you're interested in reading, there's plenty out there for you.
0: Where is this fight? Is this Netflix?
1: Yeah.
0: Okay. And who is it under? I mean, you said it's not officially.
1: I don't remember what the it might be. Maybe it's under Mayweather. I don't remember. It's under one of the bigger names.
0: So this will be live then?
1: Mm-hmm.
0: Okay. All right. Do you have someone in this fight? I mean, do you have somebody you're rooting for?
1: I probably Ronda Rousey.
0: Okay.
1: But I'll check it out.
0: All right. I think I might too. Hey, will it be one of those like where they have a bunch of stuff and then finally get around to it in the middle of the night, or mm-hmm. will it be?
1: Okay. Yeah, I mean, that's the recipe.
0: I know it's the rest. It's been that way since I was a kid with boxing. It's just harder for me now as an old guy to like stay up till 11 or whatever to see the fight live.
1: Yeah, without looking at the card or anything, it'll be somewhere between probably in the 10 o'clock hour is generally what it is. But Netflix, I think, started one at like 8 or 9 not too long ago. One that was like reasonably ended at a reasonable time, but I don't remember which one that was. It might have been the Jake Paul fight, the most recent one of those, where they started the main event in like the 8 or 9 o'clock hour.
0: All right. Did I see him say something about that broken jaw might keep him from ever fighting again?
1: I don't really listened. I'm not.
0: No, I mean, he just said something. I mean, he's like, he can't even train still. Like, he's waiting for doctor approval or whatever. And he said something to the effect of, like, you know, who knows?
1: They call that selling.
0: Yeah, I know.
1: It's called selling.
0: I just didn't realize it was still, you know, it feels like that was a while ago.
1: Yeah, nothing else to talk about. Posting weird pictures of him and his brother, like, muscle flexing. It was, it's kind of funny. But, yeah, it just might help. Man, I really, really, really was hurt. That's why I lost, guys. But when I battle all the way back through these bruises,
0: sure,
1: you'll really want to see this Willis Reed-esque return.
0: Willis Reed. Old school. By the way, I was saddened. I heard the news in Fox over the break there, but to the passing of Jason Collins. I think he was only 47 years old.
1: He was.
0: What a heroic. I don't think people can even contemplate how hard that must have been, coming out as the, and not the only gay player, but the only one actually coming out as a gay and then being an active player in professional sports. And there have been others, you know, throughout the years. But I can't even imagine the bravery that takes.
1: Yeah. You know, and that's been, I think it was like 2013 or some 2011, somewhere way longer than you would have thought, when he had done that.
0: I remember it.
1: Yeah. And the Nets gave him a tryout, and, he latched back onto the Nets, a team he had played with before. And, you know, kudos to them too, because it's just as easy. I mean, it's not like he was LeBron James or Kevin Durant, where it's like, man, who cares what he's got going on? Dude can ball. He's just a solid
0: 13-year kind of just journeyman.
1: Yeah. Solid guy, tall guy, can play basketball, good teammate, very likable and everything. And the Nets are like, yeah, that's fine. The distractions will come, but he's going to contribute to our team, and we're going to do something that might matter to the world. So there you go. And he said, that he got back-to-back calls from Oprah and Obama, and Obama told him, just remember, there's going to be somebody somewhere that you're never going to meet, and you positively impacted their life in a major way. And he said those words were pretty heavy to him.
0: So. Yeah, it was 2013 in a Sports Illustrated cover story. I'm a 34-year-old NBA center. I'm black and I'm gay. That was the kind of the bold headline of the story. But, you know, 2013 you'd like to think, and then I feel like in some ways we've gone, not some ways, in a lot of ways, gone completely backwards from now to even pre 2013. Mm-hmm. But that is that's an amazing role model. And then someone who, you know, I think he played college at Stanford, smart guy, and then stayed with the NBA before announcing he had brain cancer back in 2025. But it's just sad news. I think that the historically, figures like that, people like that are so important.
1: Yeah. He had a twin brother too. Also around the NBA was, went on to coach after his playing career. And he said he was given like 6 weeks to 3 months to live. And he got really interested in looking up the brain condition that he had, and found some treatment over in Portugal or something that worked. And he came back and was able to go to like the All-Star weekend and a game at Stanford and all that. And then it just kind of got him again. Yeah. But in that journey, he said, well, I can't imagine it'd be as hard as going up against Shaquille O'Neal in primetime. And I did that, and I did well. So I can do this too.
0: Yeah. Here's the quote that stuck with me as I was reading this last night. I didn't set out to be the first openly gay athlete playing in a major American team sport. But since I am, I'm happy to start the conversation. I wish I wasn't the kid in the classroom raising his hand and saying I'm different. If I had my way, someone else would have already done this. Nobody has, which is why I'm raising my hand. So, very sad at a really young age, you know, just as human level of, you know, losing somebody at the age of 47, but, he made a huge difference and had a huge impact, beyond just his time, you know, playing the sport and what that meant to, as you just said, in quoting President Obama, what that meant to so many people who he probably never got a chance to, you know, meet or say hi to, but it mattered.
1: Yeah, in the NBA last night before the Spurs game, Spurs and Timberwolves game had two moments or an extended moment of silence. The NBA lost a 29-year-old player, Brandon Clark, from the Grizzlies, and Jason Collins yesterday. And so kind of a rough day. A lot of people crossed paths with one or both of them. And, you know, some days just kind of suck.
0: They do. But I just think people need to realize how incredibly brave. I mean, that just isn't, look, if you've, I would like to think that things get better. I don't know if they do or not. Sometimes you feel like you make some progress. Sometimes you feel like you take two steps back. But if you've been on the sidelines of an NFL game like I have been just because of what Jim Kimmins did, the stuff that comes out, the homophobic stuff, just the words, the attitude, it is not a place that is embracing of that, culturally speaking.
1: Well, some states have just literally clawed back and
0: totally agree.
1: So, I mean, there are places.
0: But I'm just saying, in that environment, you know, that is something that is heavy to carry. And he did. And I just wanted to acknowledge that and how sad that is that he passed of this awful condition that you wouldn't wish on anybody. But at 47 and the things that were said on his behalf yesterday, you know, from the NBA commissioner to you just talked about, you know, during the game last night to the Nets and they also talked about his basketball accomplishments. He played a big mm-hmm. role in their back to back Eastern Conference championships in 2002 and 2003. So it wasn't all about that, but it was the total package.
1: Yeah. To borrow Ronda Rousey. He wasn't a bum. I mean, he was a tall basketball player that went in the top. I think he went like sixth in the draft out of Stanford. He's terribly effective inside. He wasn't a superstar by any means, but he's the kind of guy that you're like, go in there and get some minutes. We can count on.
0: Yeah, you don't stick around for 13 years if you're not adding something. Anyway, just rest in peace. All right, let's do this. We'll take a quick break. Back with more. It's the Marquee Coffee Break. You can give them a call at 429-JAVA if you're interested in getting the full setup like we have right here in our office in downtown. Or just look at the end caps at Kroger or your favorite grocery store. You can buy the K-Cups. You can buy the prepackaged beans. You can buy the ground beans. You can take it home, have the same exact experience right there in your kitchen. We'll be back with more right after this.
2: Good Wednesday morning, everybody. We're going to see a lot of sunshine throughout the day. It's going to be noticeably cooler and breezy. Look for daytime highs today up to around 70. Clear overnight tonight. Lows drop down to 44. Sunny, low 70s on Thursday. Increasing clouds Thursday night. A few showers down to 53 for the low. Morning showers partly sunny, breezy. Highs around 80 on Friday. I'm meteorologist JC Fultz. Have a great day.
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10: Reaching a fever pitch and it's bringing me out the dark. Finally,
0: back here on a Wednesday, I got a message from Robert last night that he is bringing back four boxes. That's 17 per box of the Flying High Illini books for us to be able to sell right here from the office. So no postage, no worry about driving over to Champaign.
1: Does it come with the posters?
0: No, I think you still have to order those online because I think that at this point they're printing to order, meaning they had a gross of them that they sold, and now they're, as you order them, printing them. But these are the $29.99 books, the Flying High Illini books that chronicle the whole season, you know, game by game all the way through the Final Four. But he'll have them here when he gets in this morning. So if, he says no posters, those still have to be ordered online at newsgazette.com. But the books will be here if, you are looking for one of those or thought about ordering them. I thought maybe they were gone. I hadn't heard anything for a little bit. So we'll have some here.
1: Awesome.
0: Yeah. Might pick one up. So check it out. $29.99, which is pretty good price for a hardcover copy style book these days.
1: Yeah, more than fair.
0: I think so. Mm-hmm. And also, like, literally, I don't know how limited they are. I don't have any of these sold, but I mean, it's not millions, right? I mean, you know, they've done them in house and put them together, and all the reporters and photographers and the people that follow the Illini, for the entire season. So, you know, if you got a graduation gift or last minute birthday gift, or you're thinking about, whatever, just a fan, you can, pick those up starting later today. You won't be in this morning, so please don't come knocking on the door yet. But anyway, we, have those, four boxes, 17 each. So we have a number of those. That you can grab. All right. So one of the things I wanted to tell you about was, you know, this America 250, there's a lot of events that are going on, like state by state, nationally or whatever. The Decatur Public Library put out their list of events that they're doing, affiliated with the American 250, the celebration of America's 250th birthday. Friday, May 22nd is the first one, and that's their teen after hours movie night. And they're going to bring your friends. It's free. They have free movie, popcorn, all of that. And they're going to have Hamilton, in celebration of America 250, is going to be the movie that you can watch. That's 5:45 PM till 7:45 PM.
1: Love that movie.
0: I think I saw they had their first Blu-ray release of that movie, like a whole set, like they used to do. Like, I'm sure they still do it, but it's not as big a thing as, like, I remember the last one I got was the Bond collection. But they have like the first one. It's like gold and everything. It's really cool looking, but you can go for free. If you and your friends want to go to the Decatur Public Library and check out Hamilton, that is May 26th at 5:45. And then America 250, They Fought Too, is Thursday, May 28th from 6 to 8 PM. Our nation's founding was no small task, and its building is attributed to many. This program focuses on the often forgotten but equally important stories of the black revolutionaries who were seeking liberty, freedom, and representation in the halls of our nation's legislation. Meet some of the men and women fought, died, spied, wrote, argued, sailed, and labored for the American Revolution. The illustrated lecture was commissioned by the Springfield and Central Illinois African American History Museum. Ms. Keys has been presenting and lecturing on historic topics for almost 20 years. You can check that out Thursday, May 28th, from 6 a.m. until 8 p.m. And then the third of these America 250 events is Friday, June 5th, and they're doing a trivia contest, bringing Americana to the evening of trivia, test your crew's knowledge of being of things that make our nation great with questions on our collective history, novels, authors, movie, music, local facts. Teams of 4 to 6 will compare knowledge over 8 categories for bragging rights and prizes. They're going to have snacks and beverages on hand, and you're welcome to bring your faves. Doors open at 5:30 p.m. Trivia begins at 6 p.m. And if you have any questions about these events on our programming schedule, you could reach out directly to the Decatur Public Library or go to DecaturLibrary.org for links to that as well. The American 250 trivia thing sounds fun. You've done some of that trivia stuff, right? It's like a open session where people come in and compete.
1: Love doing trivia.
0: Have you done one like specifically about the history of America?
1: Mm-mm. Nope.
0: How would you stack your team for that one?
1: Ooh, I don't know. I don't know any. All my people that went to school for American history and stuff, they have moved away.
0: I'm sure they are. Maybe you could just get them on your phone. They could just do it remotely at the table with you.
1: I could stack a deck there. I legit could stack a deck if we could do it remotely.
0: Why not?
1: Well.
0: I didn't just say anything. You can't. But so you could go back and get. Oh yeah, I know exactly. Yeah,
1: phones are not generally looked upon as something to be out during trivia.
0: Okay. I know this. I don't think there's any charge for this. Not like you're in there. You're just having fun. But anyway, they have a whole slate of events coming. But those are the first three, and kind of cool. Library is great. It's a great asset to the community. They put together these programs. You know, they're almost always free or very little charge, if any. And I just appreciate the work they do. And so you can check that out. And if they have more, we'll keep you posted. But those are the first three, starting with Hamilton on Friday, May 22nd, from 5:45 p.m. until 7:45. Free movie, free popcorn. You just go and enjoy.
1: Awesome.
0: And you get to watch it kind of like theater style. I mean, with other people.
1: I find that to be enjoyable.
0: I know you do. Absolutely. All right. We'll take one last break this hour. We'll be back with more right after this. Clay coming up. Stay tuned.
11: Well, good morning, folks. Thanks a lot for joining us here once again on your Ag Check radio station, Ag Network. I'm Gail Cunningham, your farm director. Well, it's time of the morning where we take a look at the overnight markets. And in doing so, we need to look back at yesterday's close to see where they started the overnight action. The soybean market yesterday spent a good portion of the day getting ready for the WASDE report, and it held on to most of yesterday's gains into the close yesterday afternoon late. The July beans settled 13 and a half cents higher, or at a 2-month high, while the new crop November soybean futures gained about 10.5 cents and established a new contract high above the $12 mark. Now we have to wait a couple of days for the CONAB report, weekly export sales, and also the future May futures expiration coming up on, tomorrow on Thursday, followed by the NOPA crush results. So those are all numbers that could very well affect some of those positive number spin coming out of the Chicago Board of Trade yesterday. One of the other things that we did want to look at, of course, is the from the corn side, kind of a mixed feature in the WASDE report, acquitting themselves decently despite the mixed crop report. A strong rally in wheat didn't hurt anything as well, but the rally in wheat came from the lack of rain and a severe cut in yield projections from the WASDE report moving forward. With that being said, let's go ahead and take a look at the numbers as they now continue to trade a little bit stronger, although much smaller than yesterday's close. July corn up 0.75 cents at 480 3/4. New crop December corn up 1 1/4 at 503 1/4. January corn up 1 1/4 in the overnight, now trading at 516 1/2. July soybeans up 3 1/4, trading at 1230 even, just a half cent off of the high. November soybeans up 4, trading out 1209, a half a cent off of the high of the day. The overnight, January soybeans up 4 1/4 at 1220 1/2. The new crop July wheat now taking a little profit, a little correction from yesterday, down 5 cents at 674. Remember, wheat went up a limit a good portion of yesterday. The meal is up 290 a ton at 331.30, and the soybean oil now trading down 6 cents a pound at 75.30. The outside market's a little bit mixed. Dow Jones down 120 points, very lightly traded, I might add, through the overnight. The dollar is up 26 points. Crude oil down 40 cents a barrel, 101.79. Gold is up 13, silver up $1.80. That's a look at the overnight markets.
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0: Coming up to the top of the hour here, Clay will be with us from the Park District next. Just a quick reminder, the Hickory Point Bank Merit Scholars Program Awards Banquet took place last night. 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We'll take a break for top of the hour news. 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
12: This is RJ Crace with your stories now, brought to you by Shop on Main. Governor Pritzker is urging the federal government to release nearly $1 billion of broadband infrastructure funding previously allocated to Illinois. In a letter to Commerce Secretary Howard Lutnick, Pritzker said the delayed funding would help connect roughly 383,000 Illinois residents, mostly in rural areas, to high-speed internet service. Illinois submitted its proposal more than 7 months ago under the Federal Broadband Equity Access and Deployment Program, but approval has not yet been granted. The Commerce Department announced a review of the program last year, citing concerns over regulations and program requirements. Hickory Point Bank and Trust recognized some of the area's top graduating seniors during their 7th annual Merit Scholar Award Ceremony. The program honors the top 4 students from participating schools where the bank maintains a presence. From that group, 4 students received top scholarship honors. Read all about it on our website, nowdecatur.com.
13: He's just arrived.
14: I'm Dave Anthony, Fox News. Air Force One landed a few minutes ago in China, where President Trump will hold talks with a Chinese leader.
15: I have a great relationship with President Xi, and I think it's going to remain that way. We have a lot of things to discuss.
14: That's what the president told reporters before taking off for Beijing, where Fox's Aisha Hosni reports.
16: The president is trying to set the tone that he is coming at this from a position of strength, not weakness. Of course, you've got the Iran conflict looming in the background of these trade talks. He wants to make sure the focus remains on trade, not Iran.
14: The president says he doesn't need China to help make a deal with Iran, which sells most of its oil to China, but a U.S. military blockade remains in place around Iran's ports. The president's been very critical of our NATO allies for not helping the U.S. get shipping back to normal in the Middle East. Now, Britain wants to help, but only after the conflict ends.
17: The British government is part of a 40-nation joint mission to help reopen the Strait of Hormuz once the immediate crisis has eased. UK Defence Secretary John Healey announcing a package of hardware, including systems to detect and clear mines, drone boats, and jets for air patrols. Iran has effectively closed the strait in retaliation for US and Israeli attacks. British Prime Minister Keir Starmer has said the UK will not get dragged into the conflict.
14: That's Fox's Jonathan Savage. 18 Americans remain in quarantine in the U.S. after being taken off the hantavirus-stricken cruise ship. One who tested positive is in a biocontainment unit, but none of the 16 in Nebraska have symptoms now. Unit Director Michael Wadman just told Fox how long each one stays there isn't certain yet.
18: The CDC needs time to do assessments to make appropriate decisions on what needs to happen from that point. And so we really need to wait for those assessments to occur so that we can make the best decisions for each individual.
14: Two others are in quarantine in Atlanta. 3 people died on the cruise. 11 have tested positive. A passenger in France is hospitalized critically ill. America's listening to Fox News.
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14: A doctor who had ruffled some feathers at the FDA is no longer leading the agency, and as that continues to be a change in the Trump administration, this is Dr. Marty McCarry, who is on his way out at the FDA.
20: The head of the Food and Drug Administration, Dr. Marty McCarry, is stepping down a little more than a year after taking over the regulatory agency.
15: You know, he's a great doctor, and he was having some difficulty, but he's going to go on and he's going to do well.
20: President Trump says the agency's deputy will take over as acting FDA commissioner. McCarry drew criticism from some allies of President Trump, who accused McCarry of slow-walking approval of some drugs and refusing to put new limits on mifepristone, an abortion medication that has been on the market for 25 years. At the White House, Jared Halpern, Fox News.
14: On Wall Street, stock futures are mixed, down for the Dow, up for the NASDAQ before another inflation report due out this hour on wholesale prices. In the NHL playoffs, overtime drama.
21: Michael Lucky across the barbershop, deflection!
14: For Vegas on ESPN, beating Anaheim 3-2 to go up 3-2. 3-2 also the score in Buffalo's Game 4 win over Montreal, tying that series. In the NBA playoffs, the Spurs win in a blowout, beating the Minnesota Timberwolves 126-97, giving San Antonio a 3-2 series lead. Meanwhile, the NBA is in mourning with the death of a player.
22: Brandon Clark, who was a first-round draft pick in 2019 by the Thunder, then traded to the Grizzlies, spent all seven of his NBA seasons with Memphis. Injuries limited his play over the last three seasons. LAPD told ABC News Brandon Clark died from a possible drug overdose.
14: Fox's Jared Max. Clark was only 29 years old. A former player also being mourned, Jason Collins, dead of brain cancer at age 47. He became famous in 2013, coming out as the first player in any major sport to come out as gay. I'm Dave Anthony. This is Fox News.
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0: Good morning and welcome. We're back here on a beautiful day in downtown Decatur. So beautiful, there has been a gigantic spider web built overnight on my window just to the north here in the studios that was not here yesterday. I don't know why I find it strange that spiders are on the sixth floor. Why wouldn't they be? But it's pretty impressive to put that up overnight. You're a construction guy.
26: That is impressive, yeah. I'd be concerned how big that spider is.
0: It's a good size web, isn't it? Yes.
26: It is. Don't open that window.
0: Clay Gerhardt in studios. Don't worry. And we're back here on a Wednesday. Clay joins us every Wednesday morning to talk about all the things that are going on, and we do have a lot. And Allie's back with Clay heading up the Parks Foundation efforts. And the zoo open is right around the corner, which we'll get to here in a little bit. Summer lunch program. So happy you guys do this. And I want to get the details about that. We got stuff with the music bingo. We got the Devon Lakeshore Amphitheater. You got things that are opening already. First and foremost, it's been a week or so. What's been the reaction now that everybody got a chance to see sort of the clubhouse at Scoville Gardens, you know, the renderings and got to get to see the space and throw a little dirt around? What's been the follow-up over the last week?
26: Yeah, tremendous response from the community. We've had a lot of folks reaching out. You know, I think that's the biggest attendance we've had for a groundbreaking or ribbon cutting in a long time. I counted like 181 people who were there, so that was pretty cool. But yeah, we are excited. You know, Al and Katie have been working on some of the materials. We're getting ready to go out and talk to some additional donors about to be able to furnish the...
0: All right, So stop there, because Allie talked about this at the actual event, because, yeah, the construction cost is covered, and you, starting with the Andreas Foundation and then all the help that you got in Springfield and everything in between. But there's still going to need to be money raised for interior stuff.
27: Correct.
2: So this project really is going to, when the Park District signed on to make this investment for seniors, you know, you don't really know what a project is going to cost. Clay's the construction guru, what it's going to cost until you get these bids back. And what we realized is the
0: investment. Doesn't matter. We know from Washington, D.C., just throw it out there. And if it's triple the amount, oh, well, no, you got to have better planning than that.
2: Yeah. And so we're really trying to be intentional that we want this to be an amazing facility. And so construction, we're there, but this is really, how do we furnish it? How do we bring in state-of-the-art technology and, you know, comfortable seating and beautiful congregate couches and things
0: so, but
2: like that.
0: This is also opening up a much bigger category of people that can be able to participate. You know, mm-hmm. you're not, there's not many Andreas Foundations, and there's certainly not many grants the size of, you know, but an individual room or some mm-hmm. technology, now you open it up to where donors can make a difference, you know, individually.
2: Yeah, that's the goal. Is we've really, Katie and I, our marketing coordinator internally,

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2: So you'll have that stuff being pushed out here pretty quick. All right. So we're right around. I mean, we're here, right? It's every night is a graduation thing. It was at the Hickory Point Bank Merit Scholarship Awards last night. I saw Andrew was, I think, at Eisenhower. He's been going to all the schools through the Heart of Illinois Community Foundation, handing out all this. So with all of that comes the opening of summer, right? I mean, we're ready to go. Tell me what is open right now. Overlook Adventure Park is open, right?
3: Overlook Adventure Park is open. Scoville Zoo is open. I was shocked this morning. I shouldn't have been, but I was. Our first Devon show is just 8 days away, coming up on Friday, May 22nd with the 80s group. So that's coming up. And then the very next day, Over the Top Ice Cream Shop opens with Megan Dickerson and her crew getting that place ready to go. And then Gabby Cliff will be opening Splash Cove on 9 days again on May 23rd.
2: All right, so the Friday the 22nd is the first Devon show. Then Saturday is when the stuff opens, all the rest of Overlook Adventure Park opens.
3: Correct.
2: All right.
3: Correct.
2: Splash Cove and whatnot. All right. So that's good to go. You're good with lifeguards and employees. Yeah. And I mean, this is the last minute scramble, right? Yeah. I mean, I can't even imagine what's going on behind the scenes.
3: Every day I see Gabby over there. She is training high school kids every night pretty much. And then our college kids have been coming back, some on the weekends. And then as soon as they're back from college, the rest of them will be going through their recertifications. Gabby's built a tremendous team over there, and the retention rate that we've got with guards returning year over year is just fantastic. So
2: that's when you build a good culture, that's what happens, right?
3: Exactly.
2: When you get and it's tough just in the age group, and people have different things, and they may stay at school summer. I mean, that's a hard group to be consistent with, just because there's so much going on in their life. But they make it a point to come back. You've got something pretty good going over there.
3: They do.
2: It's also they have experience, which is even better. For safety and everything else.
3: Yes, we're not having to retrain them completely, and them already knowing the basics and just having to go through a refresher, it makes them ready to go sooner, and takes a lot of stress off of Gabby and our HR team trying to recruit more guards. So it's a very good thing that she's got going on over there.
2: Okay, so Friday, May 22nd, like we didn't have enough, Allie. The Scoville Zoo Open is taking place at Hickory Point Golf Course. Is it sold out team-wise? Is there still room for a few people?
1: We have one team available.
2: Okay.
1: At this point, but that doesn't mean having a team feeling the way you can support the event. We have tons of availability for whole sponsor signs. You know, those can get printed locally really quickly. You can support the event in general donations. So we are not closed yet in support of the event. One team left, though, so reach out if you are interested.
2: Okay. Have you looked at the forecast for Friday, May 22nd?
1: Clay is my weatherman. Weather's not my business until about a day
2: The zoo
1: before.
2: Open is just notorious for getting rained out. It doesn't matter. It's cursed. I'm telling you, I've probably played in 20 of these, and 17 of them have been, moved to another date because of rain. It's just, I remember standing out of the old Scoville just watching, like, remember when they do like Noah's Ark thing, down that big hill on number one, and just go,
4: you're washed out.
2: Anyway, hopefully you get nice weather and it gets off, but you guys always get it in one way or the other. $600 per that team, right?
1: Yes.
2: Okay. And that includes
1: lunch.
2: Yes.
1: Whole gift.
2: Well, golf for four.
1: Golf. Yes, golf for four. Lunch for all four. Got sponsored gift for all of you guys. A lot of fun games out on the course, some raffle items that you can add onto that, and then a takeaway dinner. Papa Murphy's pizza dinner to go.
2: I love that.
1: Yeah.
2: Because it's been a long day already, and then you got to go hang around in the clubhouse for another 2 hours. And
1: I'm going to feed you so then you can get to the Devon.
2: Okay.
1: I'm going to send you home.
2: All right. I'm going home to go to bed, but everybody else head over to the Devon. Anyway, Friday, May 22nd at what's the best way for them to, about that one team or any last minute things? How do they reach out?
1: The office is probably the best way to get a hold of me, 217-422-5911, and I'd love to talk to you. Let's make this a full hour. 36 teams.
2: All right. So, and it's a big day. It's a fun day. And it helps go to work for the zoo. I don't know how much money's been raised over the years. A lot.
3: A lot.
2: I mean, that tournament's been around for a long time. Yeah.
3: And that is the main one of the main operational support benefits we get with the zoo open is that money goes to directly to support the operations of Scoville Zoo.
2: Okay. Talking about the summer lunch program.
3: Yeah.
2: This has been something I don't know right now. I mean, I know here are the dates and the parks. Mm-hmm. How many yellow hats are there?
3: We only have a few now. I think four to six is what we have right now that kind of travel around with the summer lunch program. And the

0: they're really geared to provide the summer lunch program. They will do some activities with the kids while they're there. If we have kids who want to do that, what we found is that kids a lot of times will come to the park. They'll spend a little bit of time there. They'll take their lunches back home. But it's something that, you know, when the kids are out of school and they don't have access to a regular meal each day, sometimes this can be the only meal they get all day long. So we're happy to.
1: It's imperative. But how does it work? Where does the food come from?
0: Yeah, so we've got a partnership with the school district and Aramark. So Aramark prepares the food, delivers it to the sites, and then our park leaders will distribute those meals and then take the additional meals to the next park and whatnot. And, you know, this year I think we've got 10 or 11 parks that are mostly in the inner city that lunch will be available. So we've got a flyer available on our website, but just real quick, Garfield, Hess, and Johns Hill will have lunch from 1 to 2 p.m. each day. Monroe Park and Muir Park will have lunch at 11:45. Oak Grove and Overlook Adventure Park and South Shores will be at 10:30 a.m. each day. And then Torrance will also be at 11:45 each day. We added Torrance there. It's at the last limit to have an additional place for folks to get food.
1: Okay, so this is June 1st through July 31st.
0: Correct.
1: So it's a shortened kind of version.
0: Correct. It's 2 months long. But, you know, once the kids get out of school, you know, we ramp up with Aramark to be able to get this all in place. But, yeah, it provides 2 months of lunches to those kids absolutely free.
1: Okay, so no questions asked. Kids can just come in and pick up a lunch.
0: 100%.
1: All right, and we'll put this story up on natakita.com, too, because it's important. How do you fund this? How do you keep this going? I mean, this program's been around for a very, very, very long time, but I just think it's, and we had to sort of really move some stuff around during COVID, when it turned out not only during summer, it's, now kids are at home, during school.
0: Right.
1: But how do you keep this going?
0: The Park District funds a good chunk of this. We do get some assistance through a couple local companies, I think, that help us with ADM with that, right?
2: Yeah, so recently we're really close to the ADM Cares team. And one thing that came to mind is food insecurity within our own community. And like Clay mentioned, this is a really strong partnership for us. But Aramark and the State Board of Education cover just the cost of the food. So we're on the hook for the administration of it, which can get expensive. We served over 21,000 food units last summer, breakfast, snack, lunch. And ADM has generously pledged $25,000 this year to help us in support of that. So
1: good,
2: it's
1: for
2: a
1: them.
2: Phenomenal. It works and looks great for everybody to keep kids in our community fed.
1: All right. Well, thanks to Jennifer and the crew for thinking about the kids in our community. So Garfield, Hess, Johns Hill, 1 to 2 p.m. That's every day, right?
0: Mm-hmm. Correct.
1: Monday through Friday.
0: Yep.
1: Monroe and Mueller, 11:45 to 12:45. Oak Grove, Overlook Adventure and South Shores, 10:30 to 11:30. Torrance Park, which is new this year, 11:45 to 12:45.
0: Yep.
1: Okay. And kids don't have to sign up for it, right? They can just literally show up.
0: Just show up. Yep.
1: All right. Good job on that. I think that's incredibly important. All right. Music Bingo is back. We were just talking about trivia over at the library with America's 250. Music Bingo.
0: That's Allie, with the foundation. So we're excited to have Music Bingo back at the Devon. Got 3 dates this summer. So, Allie.
2: Music Bingo started a few years ago. We were looking for a way to really highlight some of our own facilities. It's a way the foundation makes money, but also shows off the Devon. Maybe if you like trivia, like Nick does, and like music and just want to have a casual night out there, we have 3 nights. It's run by Prairie Fire DJ. It's $20 a ticket. You can buy your tickets online through eTix at our Devon website. But it's about 2 hours and you go out there and we give cash prizes. And for those of you that haven't played Music Bingo, the DJ will play a song and he has a whole sort of rubric in it that correlates that, maybe Staying Alive might be B12. And then you find that on your little bingo board. And it's just a fun, easy way to support the foundation.
0: You have to know the name of the song when they play. When I first experienced this, I wasn't sure exactly what it was. And, they play a little clip from a song. And it's like, what song is that? And so you first have to know the song. And then you have to figure out where it's at on your bingo card. So it's really cool. But, it's exploded from where we started it.
1: Well, you're limiting it to 500 people. So that sounds like, got a good sized crowd coming out. Nick, have you ever done this exact thing?
3: Yes.
1: Okay.
3: Yeah, it's fun. I enjoy it.
1: Are you good at it?
3: Okay. And it's fun because the whole thing is it always feels like it's on the tip of your tongue. It's come on. I know that. And then you start seeing people trying to hum through it at the table to get it right. And then somebody cracks the code and everybody's scurrying up to get the markdown.

0: before the next song comes. So it's a different pace and it's a lot of fun.
1: This also feels like the same symptoms of like onset old age, you know, where you hate the feeling of just being on the tip of your tongue. All right. So $20 a person.
2: Yep. Yes.
1: So you play as a team or as an individual?
2: Individual.
1: Okay.
2: But it's not cutthroat. Like there's a lot of people that go to almost every single event that Prairie Fire DJ puts on. So they'll draw a big crowd and it's honestly turns into kind of a fun little party because you pick the song.
1: Or so you have like food and beverage and all that stuff.
2: The Devon concessions are open for food, beverage, refreshments, alcohol. But then you dance, you know, after you figure out the song, they play for about 90 seconds. So it's a fun little time.
1: All right.
2: We have 3 dates.
1: 18 plus, right?
2: Yes.
1: For participants. So it's not a thing for kids. It's for grownups. Wednesday, June 17th, Wednesday, July 15th, Thursday, August 6th. And I'm sure that's weather permitting and all of that. And there's probably backup dates. You can purchase your tickets at devonamphitheater.com, just like you would for any concert, and ready to go. Now, are you guys ready to go for, we're 8 days.
3: We are. You know, this is kind of unique for me. This is the first year when I have not been out and about, at the Devon or Splash Cove. The staff are doing a great job. Russ Bodine from our Director of Operations is getting Splash Cove up and running. And I drove by the Devon, I believe it was last night, and saw a group there. And I almost stopped and I thought, nope. I'm going to stay away, let them do
1: Are you on some sort of growth path or something? What are we doing here, Clay?
3: I guess. Either I'm getting lazier or I'm growing and just learning to trust people more. And that's a good thing. That's the way it should be. So we've got a tremendous team in place. We've got Dustin Bradshaw running the Devon and Susan Keene doing all the food and beverage stuff. They've got a great team there as well of folks who return every year. And then again, Gabby with Splash Cove and Russ and our maintenance team. My gosh, we've got such a dedicated crew over there. Greg Morrell, he's our maintenance guy who takes care of the pool every single day. And Just a great team overall at the Park District in general.
1: So. Okay, so you've got opening weekend, right? Friday, May 22nd, the 1985s.
3: Mm-hmm. Yes.
1: You've got Saturday, the 23rd, Run the World, which is the tribute to Beyonce and Destiny's Child.
3: Yep.
1: And then Sunday, May 24th is free movie night. So Zootopia 2 will be there. And that's pretty cool. So and then Friday, you head into Sarah Evans, which is going to be a great big show. It Ozark is. Mountain Daredevils. What's it look like, pre-sales on the show? Shows. Any sold out yet or getting close?
3: We're getting very close. I think Brantley Gilbert is very close to selling out. A lot of those country shows, including Sarah Evans, if you're interested in coming to any of those types of shows, I would suggest you get your tickets, any of the big names. We get a ticket report every week, and we just keep seeing those numbers grow and grow now that folks are starting to, it's kind of hard. You got to get over that graduation hump and getting kids out.
1: There's a lot going on.
3: And you start thinking about summer. So don't wait to get your tickets. We've definitely got several sellouts that are going to happen this summer. So.
1: All right. Devon Amphitheater. Theater.com. You can then buy shows. Season ticket holders are like sold out, right? I mean, there's a waiting list for
3: that. There is. Yep, we got a waiting list. There might be some lawn season tickets left. I'm not totally sure about that, but that's usually the only ones that are available. The green seats, there's a big waiting list for. But this tremendous community support over the years, and we appreciate it. And there took a lot. It was a lot of trust for folks at the first season, not knowing what the lineup was going to be, who signed on early, and they've continued to stay with us. So.
1: I was looking ahead. Some of the other things, you guys are still doing your Juneteenth celebration. That's Friday, June 19th at 3 p.m. There's all kinds of shows. You can check out the whole calendar and a lot of add-ons as well. So a little bit of something for everyone. DevonAmphitheater.com if you're interested in getting your tickets. The 1985s, that'll be fun. Why do people dig that stuff? I mean, it doesn't have to be the 80s, but I mean that sort of thing where they give you a little bit of everything from an era.
3: You just hit it. It's a little bit of everything, and you never know what you're going to hear, and so when stuff pops up that you haven't heard in a while, it's just exciting, and we always get some of the best tribute shows out there, but it's a good way for us to kind of ease into the season on that first date, get our staff kind of retrained or get new staff trained, and then kick it off, and then once we start, we don't stop for 3 months.
1: Your season presented by Speed Lube, good folks.
2: I love the guys at Speed Lube.
1: Well, who doesn't? I'm not yet. I don't look forward to going. I mean, I'm always, they put the little sticker and you watch it, but when you go, man, you're in and out, and they're amazing supporters of local things. And we also want to thank on our end, the Bob Brady Auto Group, because we'll be giving away tickets to all the season ticket shows to you, the listeners out there individually. And we'll be starting that literally next week because we'll have we don't want to throw everybody's name into one hat because you might want to see the Beyonce tribute, not the country show, or vice versa. So we will have individual contests for every single concert so that you can get to see the show, hopefully, if you win, that you want to see. So stay tuned for that. We'll kick it all off on Monday of next week. And then we're ready to go.
3: Here we go.
1: I can't wait for that. I'm coming to the opening night. I am.
3: I'm gonna.
1: I graduated from Eisenhower High School in 1984. This is right in my wheelhouse.
3: I was born in 1981. Brian.
1: There you go. So the 85s is my formative years. Although it's, I think there's some really good music from the 80s, and there's stuff I really don't like from the 80s. And these bands do all of it.
3: They do. My memories of the 80s are sitting at Sun and Fun Fool with my mom and my friends and listening to the music blaring over to PA. And,
1: yeah, they probably weren't, airing, the stuff I was listening to. But it'll be fun. So check it out. DevonAmphitheater.com. Thanks, guys. We appreciate it. Have a great week. Good luck with all the new openings. And if you want to reach out to the Decatur Park District to talk to Allie or Clay or anybody else, you can give them a call. Call at 217-422-5911.
3: Perfect. You got it right.
1: All right. We'll take a break. JC's got your 3-day forecast. We'll be back with more right after this.
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4: Good Wednesday morning, everybody. We're going to see a lot of sunshine throughout the day. It's going to be noticeably cooler and breezy. Look for daytime highs today up to around 70. Clear overnight tonight. Lows drop down to 44. Sunny, low 70s on Thursday. Increasing clouds Thursday night. A few showers down to 53 for the low. Morning showers partly sunny, breezy. Highs around 80 on Friday. I'm meteorologist JC Fultz. Have a great day.
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1: Good morning and welcome. We're back here on a sunny Wednesday morning in downtown Decatur. I'm Brian Byers, Nick Smith, and MCR. Coming up in just a few minutes after news, we'll check in with Mark Tupper and Tupper on Sports. Our friends from Decatur Memorial Hospital will join us after that. Next hour, we'll have both the morning and the afternoon student commencement speakers with us from Millikan University, and Senator Doris Turner will be with us as well. 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One grand prize winner will get qualifying tickets and tickets to race day to see the Indianapolis 500. 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Thanks to Woods Basement Systems since 1986. 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
17: 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History of the Heartland is releasing a limited edition HO scale model of the historic Decatur Transfer House as part of their 7th annual Historic Preservation Week. 50 numbered models will be available during Historic Preservation Week in exchange for a $60 donation to History of the Heartland. 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
18: Fox News, I'm CJ Papa. Dozens of youth in a military van playing for the arrival of President Trump in China for critical meetings with China's President Xi Jinping.
19: President is trying to set the tone that he is coming at this from a position of strength, not weakness. Of course, you've got the Iran conflict looming in the background of these trade talks. He wants to make sure the focus remains on trade, not Iran.
18: That's White House correspondent Aisha Hosni in Beijing. As for China and the Islamic Republic,
20: normally 40 to 50% of China's oil passes through the Strait of Hormuz, while the U.S. blockade remains in effect exactly 1 month today. In fact, shipping data shows Chinese-owned oil tankers passing through the Strait of Hormuz overnight with Iran's permission.
18: That's Fox's Lucas Tomlinson in Dubai. 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
4: Good Wednesday morning, everybody. We're going to see a lot of sunshine throughout the day. It's going to be noticeably cooler and breezy. Look for daytime highs today up to around 70. Clear overnight tonight. Lows drop down to 44. Sunny, low 70s on Thursday. Increasing clouds Thursday night. A few showers down to 53 for the low. Morning showers partly sunny, breezy. Highs around 80 on Friday. I'm meteorologist J.C. Fultz. Have a great day.
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1: Each and every weekday morning, we check in with Mark Tupper and Tupper on Sports. All right, let's start with the NBA.
0: Well, they are measuring NBA draft prospects this week up in Chicago as part of the combine. And they're measuring their height barefoot. So Illinois' Keaton Wagler, who Illinois listed at 6'6", was 6'5 without his shoes on. And I think that's about right. Lou Henson used to measure his guys with their basketball shoes on, and then he would routinely toss in an extra inch or so for good measure. So a 6'7 forward was usually listed on the roster at 6'9". And generally speaking, though, I expect a player who is being measured barefoot to be about an inch shorter than the height that we've accepted as being accurate, which brings us to Victor Wembanyama of the San Antonio Spurs. He is listed at 7'4". If he was measured barefoot, it would not surprise me to see him actually at 7'6". I think they undersell his actual height. That guy is the current NBA physical freak, and he impacts the game far beyond what shows up in the box score. You know, he missed most of a game after he was ejected for hitting a player in the neck with his elbow, but he returned last night and he led the Spurs to a 126-97 victory over the Timberwolves. That gives them a 3-2 lead in the West semifinals. He had 27 points, 17 rebounds, 5 assists, 3 blocks, and uncounted times that his mere presence discouraged players from taking the ball inside. I mean, you see guys, you know, okay, I'm going to drive it to the basket. And then they look in and they see that guy and they go, no, I think maybe I'll do that. He might lead the fast break. He's just unbelievable. And so whatever he is, 7'4 or 7'6, he's really skilled. He was 2 of 5 from three last night, 7 of 9 at the free throw line, easily the best player on the floor. Tonight it's the East semifinal, Cleveland at Detroit, 7 o'clock ESPN. That series tied 2 games apiece. Oklahoma City has already swept the Lakers in the other West semifinal, and the New York Knicks swept the Philadelphia 76ers in the East semifinal. So they're waiting around trying to find out who they play when we get to the conference finals. But Victor Wembanyama, if you haven't seen him, guy's really good and really entertaining.
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1: 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All right, moving over to baseball.
0: Well, this is where we should be all roses here, right? We're a quarter of the way through the season. We've gotten through the part of the season where you're playing 38 degrees and rain that's freezing cold, and now the weather's getting beautiful, and we should be all about just the game. But Major League Baseball met this week, the players on the one hand and the owners on the other hand, to discuss a new contract because their current collective bargaining agreement expires December 1st. And it really does threaten next season. If they do not have an agreement by December 1st, I know that sounds like a long time, but believe me, we're going to talk one of these mornings about, wow, like 2 months have gone by and they haven't even talked. If no agreement is in place, they could bargain under the current agreement, or, and what's more likely, is the owners would lock the players out. Players would not be allowed to have contact with coaches. They would not be allowed to use the facilities until a new collective bargaining agreement is reached. And at issue here is the owners want essentially what the NFL, NBA, and NHL has, which is some type of a salary cap system. And they believe it would help competitive balance. They believe it lessens the wide disparity between, and let's face it, what they're talking about is the Los Angeles Dodgers and the lower revenue clubs like the Cincinnati Reds and the Cleveland Guardians and the Tampa Bay Rays. The problem with that is that look at the standings. The Tampa Bay Rays lead the American League East 2 games ahead of the Yankees at 28-13. The Cleveland Guardians, in a not very good division, lead the American League Central. And the Cincinnati Reds, although they're in last place in the National League Central, they're still above 500. They're 22-20. But players want to get more money from the owners, and owners want to rein in the crazy spending, particularly something like the Ohtani $700 million mind-blowing contract, frankly. This could certainly spill into next season, but the hope is that the thought of missing games, players not getting paid, owners not selling out their stadiums, no TV money because there's no games to televise, that gets them to a quicker settlement. We all hate this, where, you know, billionaires bickering with millionaires is the cliche, and wish they could get through this so all we had to do is worry about how far a team is going to get this baseball season.
1: All right, Mark, have a great day. We'll check in with you first thing tomorrow. 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When I say the friendly team at FNB, I mean Matt Beavers and everyone down. All right. I saw, before we go to the break here, because we've got our friends from DMH coming in, I heard, listening in my car to Reggie Miller talking about Wimby's height and how, like, he probably wasn't trying to throat the guy the other day. You know, he's just so much taller than everybody. When you throw elbows, he's going to have to be conscious because he's going to hit somebody in the throat or the face.
5: He was throwing elbows. I appreciate Reggie trying to downplay it. He was throwing elbows. He had been
1: No, but
5: out.
1: I bet he meant, like, he said sometimes you have to do that. He's just going to have to lower the angle of his elbows because he's so much taller than everyone. I don't know.
5: Yeah, remember to squat down so that you don't throw elbows. And then you do what you did last night, and he just put on a clinic up and down the court. And you just don't – they rattled him. They tried to rattle him last night, and
1: he learned.
5: Didn't call for it. Yeah, he learned.
1: Okay, even better. Mm-hmm. All right, let's do this. Got to take the break. We'll come back, and our friends from Memorial will be in a little later today, Milliken University, and Senator Doris Turner straight ahead. Stay tuned.
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4: Good Wednesday morning, everybody. We're going to see a lot of sunshine throughout the day. It's going to be noticeably cooler and breezy. Look for daytime highs today up to around 70. Clear overnight tonight. Lows drop down to 44. Sunny, low 70s on Thursday. Increasing clouds Thursday night. A few showers down to 53 for the low. Morning showers partly sunny, breezy. Highs around 80 on Friday. I'm meteorologist J.C. Fultz. Have a great day.
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1: Good morning and welcome. We're back here on a Wednesday. This is the time of the week where we welcome our friends from Decatur Memorial Hospital in and talk about things that are happening. Dr. Kelly Hill, good to see you again this morning.
8: You're so wonderful to be here.
1: Always thank good you, to see you.
8: Yes.
1: You know, it's pretty amazing. First of all, congratulations on the agreement with Millikan University, and we know what a nursing shortage we have, and this is going to be a great blessing for students, but their commitment, if they do this, to be at DMH for 3 years after graduation, isn't that a win-win-win all the way around?
8: A win for all around. Yeah, excited about that partnership and those scholarships that will be coming.
1: Students get up to $50,000 in support for tuition and assistance, and then they get real life, you know, clinical training, and then they agree to stay in the community. So it seems to me like a win-win-win.
8: Absolutely.
1: I know we're going to be doing a little bit more of that next week, but I just wanted to say congratulations. That was great. And it's also great to welcome into the program Nicole Salonicker, System Director. This title makes my head hurt because it just sounds so impossible. System Director of Sourcing and Logistics for the Supply Chain Memorial Health.
8: She's got a really
9: good
8: job.
9: That is correct.
1: Does that fit on that name badge? Is that all on there?
9: It actually is.
1: Okay.
8: Such important
9: small print.
8: Work.
9: Yes.
1: I don't think this is the side of things that we think about necessarily with a hospital. I understand like ADM and their trucking mm-hmm. division and how they get everything in and out. Mm-hmm. But a system, you know, this is, and I think back to COVID and when there was a shortage of everything, we probably first got our behind the scenes look for layman, you know, what it means to be able to source material. But can you break down what it is that you do exactly?
9: No.
1: I'm sure there's a lot, but I mean, overall.
9: Sure. So we do ensure that we have product supplies for all of our sites of care within the enterprise. We wear many different hats, from the contracting piece to supplying the storerooms and in closets to putting out the POs, getting the product here, following up on back orders, which believe me, there are many. Speaking of the pandemic, the global supply chain broke, and it's really never fixed.
1: No, and now we're going through all this again with tariffs and war and everything
9: else. Well, the tariffs hit us hard last year.
1: Yeah.
9: We really were seeing a lot of interesting notifications from vendors about tariffs. But now with the war in Iran, we're back into raw material shortages, which that affects everything that people just don't think about.
1: They really don't. I mean, right now farmers are getting, you know, hurt on very specific things mm-hmm. that unless you're farming, you probably don't have any idea about how all that works and gets here. I'm sure it's the same thing in healthcare.
9: It is the same. It is the same. We have difficulties every day. But we try to make sure that our colleagues don't feel that. We make sure we have product here to take care of our patients and our colleagues.
1: Did we learn some things during COVID? I mean, because that was a 100-year thing, right?
9: Oh, yes. But most definitely. But our health system is actually in a really great place because we are unique in the fact, especially in this area, that we have a system warehouse in Springfield where we can bulk up on supplies. So when we see things that are going to be an issue, we try to get as much on hand as possible so we don't feel that hurt. And that helped us during COVID, and it's helping us now.
1: So being a part of a system gives you that advantage of being able to do
9: most
1: that.
9: Definitely.
1: You guys
9: most
1: are kind of like going to Sam's, you know, instead of the grocery store,
9: yes.
1: Which is great. All right. Now you guys are doing this whole healthcare week, right?
8: Yeah, happy healthcare week.
9: Happy healthcare week.
1: But I love the fact that you're thinking about it holistic. I mean, you know, it's not, people think doctors, people think nurses, but there's a whole lot of people it takes to run a hospital, right?
8: Absolutely. It's our non-clinical teams that are in the background, like mm-hmm. Nicole's team, supporting all of our clinical teams to do the care and provide the care that they do every day. So
9: most definitely.
8: Yeah.
9: And it was exciting. The other day we were handing out Del's popcorn, and everyone that walked by, we'd say, hey, happy healthcare week. And they were so excited, and they were happy to be celebrated too. And it's like Kelly just said, it's not just supply chain that flies under the radar and non-clinical that supports all of our colleagues and patients. It's food service. It's facilities, it's business office.
1: You start adding it up and it's a lot, right?
9: And it's a lot that people don't realize. There's so much more to healthcare than nurses. I mean, that's the backbone.
1: Well, kudos to you guys for recognizing the whole team, right? Because patients might not think about that. Doctors might not even every day think about that, but they have to have all this stuff to do their job.
8: Yeah, they have to. And so this week is all about providing some fun experiences for our colleagues. There's a lot of events going on inside of the hospital. Today we're celebrating Warrior Wednesday and Superhero Day specifically. So if you come into the hospital, you may see individuals who are really wearing that superhero theme in support and fun of Healthcare Week.
9: Because okay. They are all superheroes.
8: They all are superheroes.
1: Well, and then also, you've been here a long time, right? Since you were very, very young.
9: Yes.
1: Your first job was at Scoville Zoo.
9: Yes.
1: We just had the Park District folks in. They're doing the Scoville Zoo open next Friday, which raises money for the zoo. Mm-hmm. And you continue to be a big supporter to this day.
9: Oh, most definitely. The zoo is very close to my heart. Love it. We're longtime members. Take my son all the time. Do all the different events.
1: How did you get in? What did you do as your first job there?
9: Oh, in the supermarket, making the snow cones and the popcorn and all those fun snacks with little kids.
1: It's amazing. I think that a large employer, like Decatur Memorial Hospital in the system, it's made up of so many different parts. Many lifetime people here, all three of us have spent most of our lives, here in Decatur. But you also bring in unbelievably talented people from all over the world. And that mix of that team, is what creates the chemistry, right?
8: Absolutely. Mm-hmm. Yeah. And the work of celebrating each of their specialties and what they bring to the table, because we do such critical work all the time. And it's just important for us to be connected in a way of like human centeredness and people so that we can take care of our patients the best way.
1: All right. So how do you feel like with new leadership and new vibe? And there just seems to be like, we've had a great opportunity here, and we really appreciate it to be able to tell these stories and thank people like Nicole. And I look at the community involvement, Junior Welfare Association. You've been on the food drive committee, which we're greatly appreciative of.
9: That's a great event.
1: But we couldn't do it without folks like you who go out and do a whole lot of work, but also the Memorial Foundation Scholarship Committee and Meridian Elementary PTO Room Mom. This is what's great about this spot every Wednesday is, yes, we get to like look at the incredible professionalism and expertise and the genius and all that. But you break it all down. These are just community members and families and moms and dads and students that continue to make our city a better place, which is pretty cool.
8: Yeah.
1: So tell me what else is going on this week then. Are you wearing a superhero costume?
8: We might have to change in later. We'll have to
9: rip our shirts open.
1: Yeah, have the Superman. Yes.
9: Superman, Wonder Woman.
8: Yeah. So every day has had a theme. Superhero today. Tomorrow, you're going to see some Twinning Tuesday that goes on. And then Friday, Fluorescent Friday, I think into Saturday where we celebrate some sports and things like that. So.
9: Yes. All right. So fun every day.
1: Do you have a committee that kind of puts all this together?
9: Yes, we do.
1: Okay. And is that made up from sort of various people from throughout all the parts of the hospital?
9: Yes. We asked different colleagues and leaders to be involved to kind of come up with things they think that our colleagues will enjoy. So Monday we handed out the Dell's popcorn. Yesterday we had Smack and Tacos lunch. Today we'll have Kona Ice. We just try to make it fun and allow people that are in, as Kelly said earlier, they're doing critical things. They're in stressful situations. We're just trying to let them have some fun and know they're appreciated.
1: All right. So good for you guys. And that really is, it's a stressful job. I mean, a lot of what you do, we think about on the medical side. I don't think many people think about the stress on the supply chain side, and we should, because we all see what's going on. And we know in our own house, everything's more expensive. Everything costs more. Mm-hmm. There's a line to get into. So that would, absolutely impact the operational side of the hospital, and that's I'm sure very stressful for your team.
9: It does, and it is, but part of DMH joining Memorial and being part of that enterprise, we are able to aggregate spend, we are able to use the economies of scale, we are able to leverage those relationships locally as well as our national partnerships. And if we do our job well, which I like to say that we do, because I'm so proud of our team and everyone on it. Our division is amazing, my team's amazing, I truly love my job. And I always say that if we do our job well, we fly under the radar. You don't even know about us. And that's what we like to do. We like to make sure when you go to that supply closet, what you need's there to take care of yourself and your patient.
1: Yeah, but it's also nice to have you and your crew recognized this week, because they couldn't do what they do on the other side without you and vice versa. So that's what makes it a team.
9: Yes.
1: Absolutely. Yeah. So congratulations. And you're a Millikan grad, right?
9: Yes, sir.
1: Okay. So we've had a lot of Millikan connections this week. Yes. We have the two student commencement speakers coming in at the top of the hour. They're going to be with us for the morning and the afternoon graduation. It's always fun.
9: It's wonderful.
1: We were at Hickory Point Bank last night to recognize 24 of the brightest of the brightest kids from all of the area high schools as the Merit Scholar Program. And there were several of them, you know, nursing, medical, going to be, and some business folks because we know it takes both. But it's just that time of year where it just feels like let's celebrate. Now, are you sitting around the same time kind of watching this virus outbreak and like, you know, from a medical side? I mean, we used to kind of go, oh, yeah, mad cow disease, whatever. And then we went through COVID and now everybody stops and their heart, you know, beat goes for a minute and they go, all right, are we looking at this?
8: Yeah. Our infection prevention team is all over this and following the best practice guidance, really so our hospital is prepared because we are following that, the Hanta virus and some of the concerns that are, that we're seeing from the news on that one.
1: Yeah.
9: We are well stocked.
1: Okay. Right. I mean, and this is, that's the medical side and that's also the medical side because I think I don't know how we got caught so off guard. You know, we had had pandemics before, right? But man,
9: not at that level.
1: Right.
9: I can remember like it was yesterday sitting in a conference room in the Springfield Hospital. It was January of 2020 and they were just talking about this coming and they asked me if we had plenty of N95s. I said, oh yeah, we have 500 N95s in our emergency stock. No, that was not enough.
1: No.
9: We learned quickly.
1: Changed the definition of everything, right?
9: It did.
1: Yeah, I remember, you know, people were literally making masks at home and trying to contribute.
9: We had people making masks for us.
1: Yeah. Mm-hmm. Well, it was a stressful time. It's good to be able to thank you for that, for being such a big part of it. Because we talked to the medical professionals and the infectious disease folks, and we were grateful for, obviously, nurses and all the frontline people that had to deal with that impossible situation. But it was just as much work and stress and all that on the other side of it, making sure they had the tools they needed to go do the job every day. So thank you for that.
9: Thank you.
1: And thank you for coming in today. We really appreciate it.
9: Literally,
1: healthcare week. Celebrate. If you got somebody in healthcare in your family, make sure you give them an extra high five this week.
9: Definitely.
1: All right. Thanks, guys. We'll take one last break when we come back here. Millikan University and Senator Doris Turner will be stopping by. Stay tuned.
10: Folks, once again on this Wednesday morning, May the 13th, it is time for the next Ag program on your Ag Check radio station. You know, you heard me in the earlier comments saying that they're talking about separating the year-round E15 legislation out of the farm bill that was passed to the House, and that could be in trouble in the Senate, as the farm bill is, and it could pass it on as a freestanding bill, and that's risky, but possibly a better gamble. It could be a better choice for corn growers as well as ethanol producers. Separate year-round E15, separating the E15 from the House-passed farm bill, and that's a move that the House rules planned just ahead of the E15 House vote. Renewable Fuels CEO Jeff Cooper admitted that, doggone it, it's just risky.
11: It likely won't pass the Senate as a standalone measure, but it will be easier to fold into something that's moving. And having this bill off to the side and ready to roll into a larger package, unencumbered by the farm bill, we think gives us a pretty good path forward.
10: Although Illinois Representative Nikki Baczynski represented one of the largest corn-growing areas in the nation, you would know it by some of her votes. However, she says that year-round E15 is very personal for her.
13: I've sat down with the family farmers, the ethanol producers, and the small business owners across central and southern Illinois who all understand the same thing. Year-round E15 works. It works for our producers, and it works for consumers.
10: The author of the Nationwide Consumer Retailers Fuel Choice Act, Senator Adrian Smith of Nebraska, another big producing state of corn, said this.
14: Nationwide, year-round E15 is expected to increase corn demand by more than 2 million bushels annually. We could use that right now. Creating stronger markets for producers while reducing the likelihood of future taxpayer-funded bailouts. This is not wasteful spending. It is smart policy.
10: Along with that, the National Corn Growers Association's President Jed Bauer had this to say yesterday.
15: The ag economy is in the middle of a crisis, one of the worst ones in history.
12: And as we are facing low commodity prices, while our input costs continue to rise, it is truly putting a strain financially, mentally, emotionally on growers across our country.
10: Yep, absolutely. And they need to get that, leave the E15 in the bill, get it passed in the Senate, and get us a farm policy that we can rely on. Farm policy, a farm program, a farm bill that has not been done for 3 years. We are still operating on 4 years policy. My gracious. Folks, thanks a lot for joining us on this Wednesday. Good morning.
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15: This is RJ Crace with your Stories Now, brought to you by Shop on Main. Historic Route 66 turns 100 this year, and Illinois is playing a major role in the centennial celebration as the start of the iconic highway. Communities from Joliet and Pontiac to Springfield and Livingston are welcoming travelers from around the world as interest in the Mother Road continues to grow. Tourism leaders say Route 66 represents more than nostalgia, highlighting its role in connecting communities and generations through travel and shared experiences. Officials estimate about 40 million travelers experience some part of Route 66 each year, with even larger crowds expected during the centennial celebration. Living Lands and Waters is hosting a public tree giveaway event on the 19th at Fairview Park. Residents can pick up reserved saplings for free. Organizers say more than 10,000 trees will be available through the event as part of their Million Trees project. Residents are encouraged to reserve trees online ahead of time. You can do so through a form at nowdecatur.com.
17: President Trump arrived in China a short time ago to a lot of fanfare as he came down Air Force One to start a trip that will include talks with China's leader Xi Jinping. That's children chanting welcome, waving American and Chinese flags as the president walked by Fox's Aisha Hosni's in Beijing.
19: He wants trade to be the top agenda. He wants trade to be covered by the press. He wants that to be the focus of this trip with Xi. I'm sure Xi feels the exact same way. He doesn't want this to be about Iran, although Iran is going to come up. He said he's going to have a very long talk with Xi about Iran because Xi and China get a lot of their oil from Iran. The majority of oil that Iran exports goes directly to China. So the Strait of Hormuz reopening is very important for the Chinese.
17: A U.S. military blockade continues around Iran's ports, and the conflict has led to a spike in oil and gas prices. And we just got another inflation update, this one at the wholesale level.
20: 6%. The expectation was 4.9. They came in at 6%. We haven't seen that level of producer price headline inflation since December of 2022.
17: Fox Business Network. Cheryl Cassoni. Now, the president has suggested he'd be open to allowing Chinese car companies to come to the U.S., build factories, and manufacture vehicles here with American workers. But Republican Senator Bernie Moreno opposes that with legislation that has Democrat support to prevent it. He just told Fox.
25: So if they came into the U.S., they would wipe out our automakers, completely devastate our steel industry, our rubber industry, our electronics industry.
17: And Moreno claims Chinese cars would also be rolling surveillance machines. One of the passengers on that cruise ship with the hantavirus outbreak that killed three is critically ill in a French hospital, now said to be breathing through an artificial lung. 18 Americans taken off the ship remain in quarantine in Nebraska and Georgia. 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
17: Another legal setback for Democrats in the congressional redistricting controversy. The Missouri Supreme Court has rejected a challenge to new maps in that state that could help Republicans gain a House seat in the November elections. This days after Virginia's Supreme Court rejected as illegal new voter-approved districts that could have let Democrats flip four House seats currently held by Republicans. Now, Tennessee has also redistricted in favor of the GOP, and now this.
0: Tennessee's Republican House Speaker Cameron Sexton says Democrats are removed from House committees and subcommittees until further notice. Sexton says the punishment is for disrupting proceedings during last week's special session to approve a new, more Republican-friendly congressional map. He cites specific examples like interlocking arms and blocking aisles on the House floor, using prohibited props and noisemakers, and instigating and encouraging disruptions in coordination with paid protesters and attendees. There's 75 Republicans and 24 Democrats in the Tennessee House. Minority Leader Karen Camper says in a statement, "I'll be honest, at this point, they can do whatever they want. They've abused the supermajority over and over again, changing the rules whenever it benefits them and punishing anyone who dares to challenge them." Chris Foster, Fox News.
17: In Nebraska, Cindy Burbank won the Democratic primary for a Senate seat, defeating a candidate that some Republicans called a Republican plant. Some Democrats called that. Burbank may not be a candidate much longer, though, saying she'll drop out of the race to help independent Dan Osborne challenge incumbent Republican Senator Pete Ricketts. In Georgia, a Republican running for governor, Brad Raffensperger, gets threatened.
2: The handwritten letter included Raffensperger's photo with the word boom written across the forehead. Then, during a sweep of a Georgia airport where he was set to hold a rally for his campaign for governor, a suspicious package was discovered, causing the evacuation and closing of the airport. No bomb was found.
17: That's Fox's Gary Baumgarten on Wall Street after that report showing a bigger-than-expected spike up in wholesale inflation last month, 6%. Stock futures are mixed, down for the Dow, up for the NASDAQ. I'm Dave Anthony. This is Fox News.
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4: Good Wednesday morning, everybody. We're going to see a lot of sunshine throughout the day. It's going to be noticeably cooler and breezy. Look for daytime highs today up to around 70. Clear overnight tonight. Lows drop down to 44. Sunny, low 70s on Thursday. Increasing clouds Thursday night. A few showers down to 53 for the low. Morning showers, partly sunny, breezy. Highs around 80 on Friday. I'm meteorologist J.C. Fultz. Have a great day.
1: 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I'm Brian Byers, your host, Nick Smith in the MCR, Millikan University. 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We've got a couple of folks who's going to be delivering those for the morning and afternoon commencements next.
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1: You'd think after this week, I would be done being impressed by resumes. We have had some unbelievable folks over the last couple of weeks with high school graduations, college graduations coming up. Last night, 24 kids from our area high schools recognized at Hickory Point Bank. You can check out the photos on our social media. You can see the story, $10,000 in scholarship money handed out. And we had a whole bunch of impressive young people. And then every Wednesday we get to do this, whether it's athletes, students, the amount of hours spent and what they do outside the classroom and for the campus. It's always amazing to me. Matt, you're going to miss us. You're going to miss us. Admit it.
5: Yes, I enjoy it.
1: You're going to miss us. You were almost here, right? What's this feel like, kind of the countdown to the end of the year?
5: Oh, it's great. It's a great time, and it's exciting for to sort of take part in commencement. You know, I get to see it every time, even though I don't get to go walk across that stage. It's always fun to talk to the commencement speakers and get to know them. I got to interview our two ladies today, and it's nice to sort of experience a little bit about what they love about Milliken.
1: All right, let's talk before we get to the speeches and what they're going to be presenting.
5: Yes.
1: Walk me through sort of, I know people can watch this online, right?
5: Yes.
1: And then they'll be there after the fact as well.
5: Yeah, if you don't have anyone in the ceremony, you don't have tickets, you can watch it at milliken.edu/commencement, and there's a live stream, and you can get to see all the action of the two ceremonies for this Sunday.
1: All right, and then tell me about the actual ceremonies.
5: Sure, there's two. There's 10 a.m. and 3 p.m. If you're a student that's graduating, it's in the College of Fine Arts or the College of Professional Studies. That's in the morning at 10 a.m. If you want to get that perfect seat down front, doors open at 9. If the graduates are from the College of Arts and Sciences or the Tabor School of Business, that ceremony is at 3 p.m. and the doors open at 2.
1: All right. And so you split it up. It's nice because then everybody gets to have as many people as they want, right? I always hated that limited ticket thing.
5: Yes. So there's a limit, but you know, more.
1: But you get more. That's exactly right. And then also congratulations last night. The chamber, after hours was at the Workman baseball field, which you guys are going to be hosting a Division III tournament.
5: Yes. The NCAA Division III tournament Milliken is hosting after having an amazing season, set the record for most wins.
1: 38 wins?
5: Yeah. 35.
1: 35 wins.
5: So far, hopefully a little more. This weekend.
1: Maybe I'm projecting.
5: Yes, we play University of Wisconsin Lacrosse on Friday at 2:30. If you want to see the.
1: And is that open to the public?
5: Yes. I mean, there's tickets.
1: Tickets, okay.
5: Yeah, you can get them. So, come over. Yep.
1: And even if you don't, just know that these kind of things are important to the economy because everybody that comes is, you know, staying in hotel rooms and buying gas and eating in restaurants. Yep. And so there's an economic impact on the community.
5: That's definitely. I mean, hopefully we have the stands full. It was nice to see I did an article on the team winning the CCAW championship and seeing
1: how big a deal is that just in the history of baseball.
5: For us, I think this is our third overall, our fourth overall. Well, we were in the NAIA at one time, but I think it's our third for the CCAW. Two, and we had two recently in the past 3 years. So.
1: Okay.
5: Our coach, Brandon Townsend, has got things going.
1: Well, from a community perspective, and please pass along our thanks, not only are they great on the baseball field, but they're also super involved in the community.

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1: The afternoon ceremonies, and we want to find out a little bit more about how they're selected, how they get this honor, and then the process of, and I don't want to give anything away, but the whole idea behind their particular speech.
2: Sure. Our dean of students effectively sends out a request saying, would you be interested to the graduates, and would you be interested in speaking? And they threw their hat in the ring, sort of shared an idea of what they wanted to say. Carissa Guerrier is our morning commencement speaker, and Mia Mayapara is our afternoon speaker, and they have been crafting their speeches for a few weeks here, and are ready for the big spotlight.
1: Well, welcome, Carissa and Mia Maya. It's pretty amazing. So what made you, Chris, we'll start with you. Why'd you throw your hat in the ring, as Matt said?
3: That's a really good question.
1: You're asking yourself now, right?
3: Honestly.
1: Sounded great at the time.
3: Yes. It was genuinely one of those things where I saw the email and was like, yeah, no, not doing that. And I closed it, and then time kind of passed, and that it was like, okay, well, this is kind of on my mind. Maybe I should just do it. And if it falls, it falls. If it doesn't, it doesn't. So that was kind of my philosophy with that.
1: All right. So you're from Grays Lake, Illinois?
3: Yes.
1: All right. What made you land at Millikan?
3: Came for the sports.
1: Okay.
3: And the science programs. That's what brought me here. Oh. And I just, it's stuck even after not playing sports anymore.
1: I was going to say, yeah, but you've been mostly academic. What are you going to do the next phase of your life?
3: Yeah. So right after graduation, I'm going to physical therapy school down in St. Louis.
1: Yeah.
3: I'll be pretty excited. I actually start on May 26th.
1: There's quite a demand in that arena, right?
3: Yes. Yes.
1: And no shortage of athletes and teams and people who are needing that service. It's unbelievable. Yep. So you've been a huge, dedicated campus leader, right? Secretary of Delta Sigma, Theta Sorority, Vice President of Latin American Student Association, President of the National Panhellenic Council. I mean, this list goes on and on and on. And then we know from our time when we did our show last year, your work as a strength and conditioning intern in the Rath J Center. How cool is that place?
3: It's awesome.
1: Yeah.
3: Yeah.
1: And now you get to put the commencement address on your resume. What's the theme of your speech this year?
3: I'm going to be talking about how to pivot and how to trust yourself through change, because we all know there's always change happening. So,
1: boy, we learned that lesson hard during COVID. We're not going to forget that one.
3: Oh, yeah.
1: Not getting lulled into that 100-year thing. How important is that for young people, for people of any age, to be able to pivot and embrace change? Because most people fear change.
3: Right, right. And, I mean, being able to step outside of that and make sure that you're still living life through all the changes, because it can be scary, especially I feel like right now we're in a time where things are always changing. So you have to be able to stay on your toes, pivot, and still know how to enjoy life through some of the fears of that change.
1: Okay. Well, congratulations. You have how long? What's the recommended speech time?
3: About 5 minutes, and I should be right about there. So.
1: All right. Have you rehearsed it? Is it all the way done? Is it toned or like honed down to exactly where you want it?
3: Yeah, it's set in stone. I've been practicing, so.
1: And how do you practice? I'm just curious.
3: Just keep saying it over and over again to my poor boyfriend.
1: Okay. You do it for an audience. All right.
3: Yes.
1: Some people do it in the mirror. Some people just, there's no right way or wrong way. It is strange though, getting, people are fearful of a lot of things, but standing up in front of a whole bunch of people and delivering a speech is some people's greatest fear.
3: Yeah. Yep. I've tried hard not to think about that part too much.
1: It'll be fine.
3: Yeah,
1: I think you'll do great. Mia Maya, good morning. Thank you for being with us today.
4: Good morning.
1: Where are you from originally?
4: Chicago, Illinois.
1: All right. How did you end up at Millikan University?
4: I applied to Millikan actually because my high school's dean of students is an alum.
1: Okay.
4: And I was inquiring about schools to apply to. And Millikan's actually the only school in the state of Illinois that I applied to.
1: Look at you. The Millikan Army is everywhere, right? I mean, it's kind of quiet, silent, but they just pop up everywhere. You're a major, you're majoring in English writing and psychology and a minor in Spanish, right?
4: Yes.
1: What do you want to do next?
4: I'd like to attend graduate school next.
1: Okay.
4: Kind of diversify, my education and maybe get an MBA. Or a master's in public health.
1: Okay, public health business, I was looking. And you also have served in all kinds of roles and been involved in a lot of groups. How important is that to local students, parents that might be listening, about that family feel at Millikan, where people know your name.

0: not a number. You know, there's all kinds of ways you can get involved. Has that been a big experience for you at your time here?
1: I definitely think that makes like the biggest difference between someone who enjoys Millikan and someone who just goes here to class. I know everybody's name and buildings that I walk through.
0: And they, and all your teachers, and they all know your names too. Yes. That matters.
1: It makes the biggest difference when you're not a number, in comparison to like larger schools in the area where you have to schedule tests out because there's so many people in your classroom.
0: Yeah. And also hit by all kinds of fun things this semester with Canvas and everything else.
2: Mia's story is interesting in terms of like, you know, as a freshman, she wasn't exactly the biggest fan of Millikan. She wasn't so totally sold on it.
0: But all right. Well, hang on now, me and my Matt, we're going to let Matt talk for you here.
2: So
0: you struggle a little bit your first year just fitting in, or just what was the?
1: Not necessarily fitting in. I just wasn't excited to come to Millikan because I wanted to go to school as far as possible.
0: Okay. That's not
1: and
0: unusual.
1: Then to end up only 3 hours from home, I was definitely preparing myself to transfer. And now I'm graduating.
0: Okay, so what changed? You know, I'm not that there was necessarily a moment, but what changed for you?
1: I think it was the environment. I think realizing that, like, I was sad to be going home on breaks.
0: All right, so you're
1: like leaving my friends. I met my friends the first day of college, so I think that should have told me everything I needed to know.
0: Yeah, you know what? We all take a while. And I think there's something about being young and wanting to go big and far away. And I mean, I just think that's a natural sort of reaction. We see it a lot here. You know, people will go, all right, I'm going to start my career in the big city. And then all, you know, 4 or 5 years later, they go, oh, you know what? It wasn't bad being in a place where everybody knows your name. So not unusual at all. What's the theme of your speech?
1: My speech theme is accepting the unexpected. So kind of like, relating to the fact that I did not expect to enjoy Millikan, let alone stay at Millikan.
0: Okay.
1: And like being able and open to the things that it has offered me, if I was willing to like accept them, even though I wasn't sure of my belonging here.
0: All right. So being able to adjust, right? It's important. We live in a big, crazy world with all kinds of moving parts. And to both of your speeches, I think arming people with some information about how to navigate, that's probably really good advice. Now, have you been practicing?
1: I have.
0: And how do you practice?
1: I practice in the mirror because my roommates want to hear it for the first time at commencement.
0: That's great. So her boyfriend's heard it like 17 times. and your roommates will hear it for the very first time on stage. Any nerves?
1: I'm trying not to think about it.
0: Okay. Yeah. You will be great. I promise you.
1: Thank you.
0: It's 5 minutes. You're going to inspire. You never know. You know, it's interesting. I gave a speech last night to high school seniors, and I've got a thing that I like to share about a very interesting thing with NASA astronauts and what they go through universally. But yet you never know what your words will do, right? You might have somebody stop you 5 years from now and say, oh, that thing that you said, that's a pretty awesome responsibility, don't you think?
1: Definitely.
0: All right. But no pressure. It'll all be good. People can watch online. You mentioned, what's the web address again?
2: Millikan.edu/commencement.
0: All right. Nick is a Millikan grad, and is an educator and, does the show with me here every day. Do you remember graduation week, you know, and all the nerves and everything that go with it?
3: Yeah, of course. And it was a mixed bag for me. It's sad because it's like, you know, you're going to be away from your friends. You're not going to be able to replicate this close knit sort of thing where everybody knows everybody. It's just going to be done. And that made it really sad, but it's exciting because, you know, you've accomplished so much and you're excited to see where you're going to go next. So yeah, I do remember it, and I thoroughly enjoyed my time with my friends. And one thing that I've learned is, so many of my best friends in life, and I have some really good ones from childhood on, but many of the heavy lifting ones are from my experiences at Millikan.
0: Lifelong bonds.
3: Yeah, and I'm 20 years out, so yeah, it's really cool.
0: So you guys are fantastic. I can't wait. And kudos for stepping up, even if you had second thoughts after stepping up. That's just human, right? But it's always amazing to me. You guys will do great, and I'm sure that your words will be impactful, and who knows? Might change some people's lives about how they look at things and see things. How did you, well, you said something interesting about being accepted or being, you know, how important was that for you in what you ended up doing in your career here of making sure other people felt accepted?
1: I think it like pushed me to want to do more on campus because being comfortable is one thing, but being accepted is another. And I think, like, based off of the organizations I'm a part of, you could tell that that's one of my things. Like, I like to push for people to be accepted and diversify the spaces in which voices are being heard. So it's really big for me to, like, step forward. And if I have to be, like, the first face for that,
0: then I'll be the leader
1: to do that, in hopes that more people will come behind me to fill the space.
0: It's the one thing we jump over too often in life. People have to be able to see themselves in places, right? And they have to be able to have a voice in that place. And it's so easy, I think, sometimes, even if it's not bad intent, you know, to not take the time to do that. So thank you for that and your service. And think about the legacy you leave behind of more people feeling that because of what you did. So your leadership, unbelievable. I know your speech is going to be great, right? We can't wait. I'm going to go back. I've got a thing. Is the commencement Saturday or Sunday?
2: It's Sunday.
0: Sunday. But I will go back and watch it, because it'll be up to be able to view, right?
2: That's right.
0: All right. So I won't critique. I just want to see. I want to be inspired by you guys, like the whole audience will be come commencement time. All right, Matt, it's congratulations on everything. And yes, we're here, right? Graduation.
2: Yes.
0: This is what you guys do. I mean, this is it.
2: Yes.
0: All of the other stuff culminates with this. And you guys have how many graduates?
2: This group is about 250 total, a little more than that, roughly, that are graduating over the two ceremonies.
0: All right. Well, Miamaya and Carissa, thank you very much for being leaders and do great things with your life. All right. We'll be back after the break. Senator Doris Turner is going to join us here in a little bit as well. So stay tuned. 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
4: Good Wednesday morning, everybody. We're going to see a lot of sunshine throughout the day. It's going to be noticeably cooler and breezy. Look for daytime highs today up to around 70. Clear overnight tonight. Lows drop down to 44. Sunny, low 70s on Thursday. Increasing clouds Thursday night. A few showers down to 53 for the low. Morning showers partly sunny, breezy. Highs around 80 on Friday. I'm meteorologist JC Fultz. Have a great day.
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0: I love this song. It's in a soundtrack of something, TV show or something I really enjoyed, but I always forget the artist.
1: His name was Avicii.
0: Yeah, Avicii. Yeah, I think I've even asked you that before. But it always makes me happy, and I don't know why, but I think it was used very well in a TV series.
1: Yeah, it's used all over the place. I mean, he's still getting 40 million
0: That's crazy.
1: Hits a month.
0: Good for him. All right, we have that was great, fun students. I remember we had the opportunity to meet Carissa when we were there last year at the Rathjay Center.
1: Oh yeah, you can't forget her.
0: No, she just and she just lights up when the mic goes on.
1: Yeah, last night, and for her career field, if she happens to hear this, I was listening to first-time general manager of the Atlanta Falcons. He's never been a general manager, but had worked for 16 years up. And they said, somebody asked the question, what has changed about the role of a general manager? And he said, well, you're managing more people. And this is how it applies to her. He said, a perfect example is when I started, you had your head athletic trainer and you had an assistant and you had like a few like interns or whatever to help carry the cones and the bags and the stuff. Sure. He goes, we now have an entire sports science department, a physical therapy department. We have a recovery department. We have a rehabilitation department. He's like, we have basically our own hospital that have directors and administrators and assistants. And so her field, like, it was kind of like trending a few years ago. Now it's like,
0: well,
1: it's a full gangbuster.
0: You're going to pay Ohtani money. You're going to invest in what it takes to keep Ohtani healthy, right?
1: And so it's not just like the six guys that get in the team picture. It's like, here's 85 people.
0: Yeah.
1: And they're all specialists.
0: Yeah. All kinds of unbelievable opportunities in her future.
1: Yeah. It is absolutely on a rocket ship right now. I mean, that is a really cool thing. And, you know, I had never really stopped to think about how big and massive it is, but you're absolutely right.
0: I imagine that they've got a whole team around Wimby just because of his size and you know, what that size has usually meant about being prone to injury and then what he went through last year, right? You know, I mean, she'll write her ticket.
1: Oh, yeah. And it spans from research to physical, actually touching the players to, you know, like the whole thing, planning. It's amazing. Yeah.
0: Well, she'll be the morning student commencement speaker, and then me and Maya Parra will be the afternoon. And I thought her story was cool, too, about, you know, not maybe feeling it and then feeling it and then making sure other people feel it.
1: And, you know, it's really cool. I think, like, people like her, she's important, link in this chain, but I knew people like her on campus to where you, in social environment, not in a work environment, socially, you get to really know people, you know, inside and out. And when people like her that make you feel comfortable and wanted and feel like you belong, it adds to your world scope and, you know, and your ability to be comfortable with people from different walks.
0: And sometimes you just don't know until you learn.
1: That's right.
0: You know, it's not out of not trying to be or not wanting to be. You just never had the experience. So I appreciate that. Hey, I know, let's hope there's no rain in the forecast heading into the weekend with all the graduation stuff. But if there is, be ready before water becomes a problem. You can call Peerless Cleaning and Restoration Services when the unexpected hits. Why Peerless? 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But what they do in that service is fast emergency response. They stop damage before it spreads. This is the important part. You can't maybe prevent the wind and the rain and the storms from causing a problem, but you can stop it in its track. 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They do water extraction, full structural drying, flood and storm damage cleanup, sump pump failure, pipe back cleanup, sewer backup cleanup, restoration for carpet, hardwood, drywall, and more. 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Don't let it worse. This isn't a do-it-yourself job. This isn't something you can take care of. We'll be back. Senator Doris Turner with us next. Stay tuned.
2: This is RJ Crace with your stories now, brought to you by Shop on Main. Governor Pritzker is urging the federal government to release nearly $1 billion of broadband infrastructure funding previously allocated to Illinois. In a letter to Commerce Secretary Howard Lutnick, Pritzker said the delayed funding would help connect roughly 383,000 Illinois residents, mostly in rural areas, to high-speed internet service. Illinois submitted its proposal more than 7 months ago under the Federal Broadband Equity Access and Deployment Program, but approval has not yet been granted. The Commerce Department announced a review of the program last year, citing concerns over regulations and program requirements. Hickory Point Bank and Trust recognized some of the area's top graduating seniors during their 7th annual Merit Scholar Award Ceremony. The program honors the top 4 students from participating schools where the bank maintains a presence. From that group, 4 students received top scholarship honors. Read all about it on our website, nowdecatur.com.
3: News. I'm Therese Crowley. President Trump landed in Beijing to a red carpet welcomed by chanting Chinese youth waving red China and U.S. flags. Fox's Aisha Hosni on the summit with President Xi.
4: The president says that trade is top of mind during this historic summit in Beijing with President Xi. However, he does have a plan to have a long talk about Iran.
5: We have a lot of things to discuss. I wouldn't say Iran is one of them, to be honest with you, because we have Iran very much under control.
3: And China wants Trump to lower its 10% tariff. President Trump getting tucked in at a secure resort near the U.S. embassy for the night. As the Senate plans to vote on the War Powers Resolution to limit the president's military power on Iran, FDA Commissioner Marty McCarry has resigned after ruffling feathers of industry execs, vaping lobbyists, and anti-abortion groups trying to kill the abortion pill. America's listening to Fox.
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8: Good Wednesday morning, everybody. We're going to see a lot of sunshine throughout the day. It's going to be noticeably cooler and breezy. Look for daytime highs today up to around 70. Clear overnight tonight. Lows drop down to 44. Sunny, low 70s on Thursday. Increasing clouds Thursday night. A few showers down to 53 for the low. Morning showers partly sunny, breezy. Highs around 80 on Friday. I'm meteorologist J.C. Fultz. Have a great day.
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0: 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We had Clay and Allian from the Park District, Mark Tupper, our friends from Decatur Memorial Hospital, two great students giving the commencement speeches this weekend at Milliken's graduation. And now we add Senator Doris Turner to the list. Good morning. Like I haven't seen you in like months.
10: I know, it seems like that. I'm glad to be back today.
0: Well, you've been busy. Some stuff going on, running the state. What's the mood over in Springfield right now? You got a couple of weeks left, right?
10: It's eerily quiet, though. Okay. It just doesn't seem like 2 weeks left in session. Usually by this time, you know, there's a lot of hustle bustle and just, you know,
0: deal making,
10: all those kinds of things. But it's just been kind of eerily quiet.
0: Okay. Chicago Bears.
10: I don't know if that's a good thing or a bad thing.
0: I'm not sure either. I think I could argue less, probably better. But is there an overall mood? Is there any sense of agreement? Are people all over the place? What, keeping the Chicago Bears in Illinois, how important is it to state government?
10: You know, I think that it is important, and I think that people realize that it's important, and everybody wants to make sure that that happens. But as they say, the devil's in the details, and it's just kind of like getting into the details. It's interesting, though, because you know, I'm kind of watching this from the inside out, because being a downstate person, just kind of listening to my colleagues that are in Chicago, mm-hmm. and then my colleagues that are, you know, the Chicago suburbs. And so I think there's a group of Chicago legislators that would really like to see them in Chicago. And then there's a group that are like, well, you know, it being in the suburbs is still Chicago-like.
0: I think you could probably make the case either way. And I noticed there was a mayor or somebody in Indiana right around there that is now said that they don't want to participate in the taxes. You know, there felt like some universal agreement in the state of Indiana. They wanted this to happen in mm-hmm. Hammond. But now there's some people who are ruffling the feathers a little bit on that. I don't know. I just, my basic feeling on this as a citizen is like, you didn't pay your bill last time. Mm-hmm. What's going to keep you honest on another agreement?
10: I know. See, and that's the thing that people don't know. When I say the devil's in the details, it's like, okay, what can we do to keep them here? But what is that going to mean for, you know, the average everyday citizen, and with regard to taxes, property taxes, what, you know, the school districts and what may be lost with property taxes and all of those kinds of things. And then just keep in mind that whatever deal, and I'm using air quotes, is struck, you're talking about something that's like 30, 40 years.
0: Yeah. And do you think it will be? I mean, if you had to predict.
10: You know, I think that something will happen. I'm not sure what, but I do think that something will happen. I mean, you know, when you think about it, it's not just, you know, the legacy of the Bears being a Chicago sports team. It really is a huge economic, you know, thing for the entire state of Illinois.
0: Sure. And if it were built the way they want to, it mm-hmm. would be a 12-month a year mm-hmm. concert.
10: Exactly.
0: You know, so it is a little different in that regard.
10: And when you think about it, when you think about all of the other sports complexes, they are very different than what the Bears Stadium is right now.
0: Sure.
10: And so it would mean a big economic boom for us. But, you know, everybody keeps saying, well, maybe they should just come back to Decatur where they started.
0: We had our taste of them coming back when they were playing in Champaign, and Decatur went out of its way to try to take care of the Bears, and they just, well, I still have bitter taste about mm-hmm. that. They were not a very kind organization to our community, even though it all started here. But that's water under the bridge, as they say. All right. So
10: gone, but not forgotten.
0: That's probably a better way to say it. But we're proud of the roots.
10: Definitely.
0: And as actually, you can look out my studio window, not from your vantage point, but from mine, and see where they actually played.
10: So, you know, there's a lot of history there. Yeah. There is a lot of history in Decatur and Central Illinois, whether people realize it or not.
0: Well, it's probably one of those things that you have to educate your northern mm-hmm. friends, because we down here probably way over stereotype Chicago, and I'm quite certain a lot of them up there stereotype downstate.
10: I do that back and forth every single day.
0: Yeah. But I'm glad you're over there representing us and setting them straight. What do you think, what are you looking at personally for your district, you know, these last 2 weeks? What's still hanging out there?
10: So, still talking about a lot of economic development opportunities.
0: Thank you, by the way. Yeah, I know you were not able to make it, for the clubhouse at Scoville Gardens, but I know you were instrumental in helping with funding on that.
10: I was very disappointed that I couldn't make it over. I had really planned to do that. And then, you know, as we talk about the last 2 weeks of session, things happen. But I am so glad that is happening.
0: It's going to be a tremendous resource for us.
10: You know, people don't realize what park districts mean to their communities. And Decatur has a phenomenal park district. Clay does a great job.
0: Agree.
10: With you know, pulling everything together. And it is definitely a gem of this community. And that's just going to be one more thing that is going to draw people here. So still talking about some economic development things. What I'm really working hard on, too, is money for workforce development. Richland Community College does a phenomenal job, and we definitely want to keep that going, and we want to do everything that we can to add whatever we can add on to that. So, you know, just looking at those two things for sure.
0: We just need to figure out how to scale workforce development. Mm-hmm. I preach this all the time. People get tired of hearing it. But, you know, you got 7,000 kids in that school district at DPS 61. Mm-hmm. 12 and 30 and all that is great, but we've got to have a way. And it's also the selfish thing to do, meaning we can't ask ADM and other companies to try to build more and do more if there's not a skilled workforce in place to take those jobs.
10: Come and take those jobs.
0: So it needs to work all the way around. So we need private investment. We need public investment. But over the last week, I've got to see a lot of this up close because we're getting to the end of the school year. Mm-hmm. And we were, at Caterpillar last Friday where they had a signing day where I believe it was 17 students, were there. 15 of those 17 signed to go to work immediately mm-hmm. at Caterpillar after graduation. The other two are going to college with the intent of
10: coming
0: becoming
10: back
0: Caterpillar
10: yeah.
0: employees. We were just at a press conference the other day at Decatur Memorial Hospital where they announced a partnership with Millikan University where they're going to do up to $50,000 in scholarship assistance mm-hmm. to selected nursing program. And then they're going to make a 3-year commitment if they do that to stay in Decatur and work yeah. for Decatur Memorial Hospital. Ashley Granted from District 61, I think the number was 34, if I'm not mistaken, just graduated at Richland Community College through the Prep Academy.
10: I know, that's
0: before
10: phenomenal.
0: Their high school
10: yes,
0: degrees.
10: Yes.
0: And their keynote speaker was one of the first kids through that program who's an 18-year-old junior at Millikan University.
10: I know, it's phenomenal. And I am so excited that businesses and other entities are starting to do those signing days.
0: Mm-hmm.
10: Because, you know, everybody was all excited when athletes signed to, you know, to go to colleges and all those kinds of things. But, you know, going into the workplace is just as important, or doing that hybrid, you know, where you're actually doing, getting the basics at high school so that you can move into those jobs, but also doing some advanced work in colleges.
0: But you go, Caterpillar
10: Great.
0: Has sent so many kids to college. I mean, mm-hmm. you start one place and you move up and they'll help with education mm-hmm. and everything else.
10: Kids do you see that talk about in real time how they started in entry-level positions that are now general managers?
0: Yeah.
10: CEOs.
0: It's
10: all of those kinds of things.
0: Same thing with ADM, same mm-hmm. thing with Premiant, same thing with all of our employers. What we have to do, and we just had this conversation with a student at Millikan, about people being able to see themselves in these things.
10: Mm-hmm, exactly. So, and that's one of the reasons why I started doing internships. So I do 6 of them. I do 3. Well, this year probably be more than 6, but I do 3 in Decatur and 3 in Springfield. And it's those partnerships with these businesses where kids can actually get a feel for what they may want to do and, you know, and move in that space very early on.
0: Yes.
10: And kind of get your feet wet.
0: But
10: it's an idea.
0: Yes. And I know how passionate you are about this, but it's 2026. Come pick up a flyer.
10: Yeah.
0: Isn't working anymore
10: yeah,
0: on getting
10: exactly.
0: people to see themselves in careers. And I applaud all the people, and we do have a lot of them that are being very innovative mm-hmm. and going the extra 10 miles to make sure that happens. And we have plenty of evidence of that.
10: I know. I've been working really closely with Dr. Juanita Morris, and she's doing some great work. And we're talking about doing a partnership on the farm. So I'm excited about that this summer.
0: I refer to her as Farmer Juanita now, because
10: she is going into this whole new space.
0: She is. And seeing her on a tractor gives me so much joy. I have video of it if you'd like to see.
10: I'm still kind of scared.
0: I'm excited though, because there's a new way to take that center to a new level.
10: And I think that partnership and that ag space actually being on the farm. So I have a student that is an ag education student,
0: yep.
10: and she's going to be doing an internship this summer. And I said, this will be great because she can work with you and do that. She says, well, make sure that she understands. I know that she's doing the ag education, but this is working on the farm.
0: All right. I've got to take a break. We'll be back. Stick tight. Senator Doris Turner, after a couple months, good to have her back.
10: Yeah.
0: Nick will join the conversation. We've got a lot of things I want to talk to you about before we get done here today.
10: Let's do it.
0: All right. It's time now for the Marquee Coffee Break. You can give them a call at 429-JAVA or just stop by Kroger and pick up some of the pre-made stuff they have for the store. They do the K-cups for your one-off. They do the ground beans, or if you want to ground your own beans, you can buy all of it at local grocery stores. Stay tuned. We'll be back.
8: Good Wednesday morning, everybody. We're going to see a lot of sunshine throughout the day. It's going to be noticeably cooler and breezy. Look for daytime highs today up to around 70. Clear overnight tonight. Lows drop down to 44. Sunny, low 70s on Thursday. Increasing clouds Thursday night. A few showers down to 53 for the low. Morning showers partly sunny, breezy. Highs around 80 on Friday. I'm meteorologist JC Fultz. Have a great day.
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0: Guess it's true, I'm not good. Good morning. Enjoy the beautiful sunshine this morning. We have a great day ahead. Senator Doris Turner is in studios with us here today. Tell me what you know about our new school superintendent.
10: She is phenomenal. I really like her a lot. And full disclosure, I was a classmate of her mother in high school.
0: Really?
10: Yeah, her mother and I were like childhood friends. And I was so excited when she came into the district and moved up into, you know, the position that she has now. And then when she actually
0: Nicole Nash
10: yes,
0: Moody,
10: I'm
0: by the
10: sorry,
0: way.
10: No,
0: that's okay. I didn't know it either, yeah. So my bad. But yeah. she's been in Springfield, still is
10: yeah,
0: in Springfield
10: yeah,
0: until the end
10: in
0: of the school year.
10: Until the end of the school year, and then she'll be coming here. But education is her thing, and she's very grounded in community. And I think that that's one thing that Decatur is going to love about her. She's very grounded in community. Her husband is a pastor, and he was actually my pastor for a while. So she has twins. So you're going to love her.
0: Okay. She's been on the show, and we've met her a couple of times. I was in on the community interview part of the, when they had the candidates. I'm hoping she wants to swing for some home runs.
10: Yeah. And that's her. That's really her. She's, she understands the importance of education, and she knows that it takes a lot of different forms, and it's going to take a lot of different formats in order to be successful, and she's not afraid of that.
0: Yeah, I'm tired of bureaucracy.
10: Yeah, no,
0: it's just the enemy of results.
10: She's not afraid of that at all.
0: And it's also not either or. I think what we've done for too long, generically speaking, is everyone has to get a 4-year degree, or everyone has to. Every kid is different, and every path is different.
10: We have to make sure that we provide all of those different paths.
0: Yes, and one is not detrimental to the other.
10: No, one's not better than the other. It just depends on the student and what gets them energized and interested.
0: I had a high level company executive stand next to me at a Decatur Community Leaders Breakfast years ago. His daughter had just graduated from the U of I. And he said, if a Martian landed on Decatur, and I had to explain to them my thought process about what I paid for that degree, for her to go make $40,000 a year versus going into the IBEW with no student debt, saving $100,000 before you're the actual, you know, electrician and then going out to make six figures, I couldn't justify it.
10: No.
0: It's not one or the other. It just depends on the kids. But we got to make sure that all those avenues are open.
10: Exactly.
0: To them.
10: And so there is a program. It's been I worked on it with local unions for several years in Springfield High Schools, where kids can go in and get all of that. And when they graduate, come out and move right into a union apprenticeship program.
0: Well, Nick Smith was a huge part in helping us make these kids see themselves in when we kicked off the Ag Academy back 10 years ago. And Nick, who was the happiest guy at Eisenhower High School when we were there doing all the shoots, it was the shop teachers.
10: Yeah.
0: Because they had been ignored, stuck in the basement.
10: Yes.
0: And they immediately... A lot of other people we had takes a lot of time to explain to.
10: Not them.
0: They knew it immediately.
10: Yeah. So my grandson, he played basketball in high school, so he got a scholarship to go to college. But every summer he worked on the worked outside county yard crew, county, you know, highway department. Graduated, came back. That's where he went to work because, you know, he had this degree, but he never wanted to work inside or outside. And then he decided he wanted to go, went into carpentry. So now he's a journeyman carpenter.
0: Yep.
10: Making lots of money.
0: That's exactly right. Nick, you got anything for Senator Turner before we take off here?
10: Well, hi, Nick.
1: Hey, how are you?
10: Good to see you again.
1: Good to see you as always. You know, one thing I stumbled upon, I have a family member in Colorado that sent me a screenshot of an ad that said enjoy Illinois. And it made me think about, you know, they're getting served ads out there and I drive through Illinois. We went to St. Louis recently and you see a lot of, signs that are against our governor. And then you see a lot of people, that are for our governor and we're kind of polarized in that way. And it's like, I wonder, do you guys ever talk about the idea of overall messaging our state? You know, because I think there's a lot of misconceptions about us that we're bad for business. And then we have the credit ratings that go up and, you know, that we're this or we're that. Is that ever anything that you guys talk about? Like, let's get our story out there, the positives.
10: You know, you're absolutely right. And a lot of what, unfortunately, we're in this place where we're very polarized politically and nobody wants to hear the truth or the real story. They just want to do the sound bites that make their thing sound good.
0: And in fairness to the people, the politicians have used that to maximum degree.
10: You're absolutely right. And we have spent a lot of money, sending out things and doing messaging and trying to talk about all the great things about Illinois. And so do you remember the middle of everything?
0: I do. I have an interesting perspective on that because I hear part of that, and this is going to sound very selfish, and it is because we're a media company. That stuff all goes through somebody's cousin. I mean, it's no different than the political campaign season instead of like what works. I tell you this. I tell my Republican friends, if you don't believe me, go ask Mark Densler. Mm-hmm. He's the head of the Illinois Manufacturing Association. If you think nothing's happening or why is it happening or what's causing it to happen or what's hampering it from happening, he'll give you an honest answer.
10: I know. There's a lot of things happening in Illinois, a lot of great things. And we are in a lot of ways, we are the prototype for success in this country. And so,
0: but we also have things we got to fix.
10: That's true. And we can do two things at the same time.
0: We have to.
10: Yeah, we can do two things at the same time.
0: Well, listen, I look forward to the new superintendent. Maybe we should have lunch or something with Juanita out at the Ag Center.
10: I think that would be great.
0: I think it would be too. Senator, we appreciate you. Thank you for always being available.
10: I'm glad to be back. I've missed you guys.
0: Well, we've missed you, and we look forward to a great summer. Bring your interns in.
10: And
0: we'd like to meet them.
10: Sounds good.
0: All right, Senator Doris Turner, we're going to take one last break. We'll be back with more to wrap things up. Stay tuned. You're listening to Byers & Company.
14: Well, good Wednesday morning, folks. Once again, on this May 13th morning, it is time for the opening market report brought each day by Hettinger Precision Ag, proud supporters of Illinois and Indiana Central Ag communities. Thanks to Hettinger Precision Ag, it is time to take a look at the opening numbers from the Chicago Board of Trade. And we're seeing kind of mixed results after yesterday's big blow-up. Massive increase in prices and because of the wheat rally. Open mixed to this morning. Kansas City wheat traded higher, but the soft red winter was a little bit lower at the opening whistles. Trade understands that the United States wheat crop is going to be poor, but so was the wheat demand. Actually, in fact, the U.S. stocks-to-use ratio at 40% isn't very tight. Global wheat stocks-to-use ratio is globally is 33%. Funds will keep piling on yesterday, giving the big U.S. wheat supply a surprise yesterday. President Trump lands in China for the high-stakes negotiations. President Trump's Truth Social account will be monitored very closely today, receiving a warm welcome beyond the landing in Beijing. It's the first visit from the United States president to visit China since 2017. Well, that being said, let's go ahead and take a look at the opening numbers from the Chicago Board of Trade, thanks to Hettinger Precision Ag. July corn opened up a quarter of a cent, trading at 480 and a quarter. New crop December corn up a quarter of a cent at 502 and a quarter. January corn up a quarter of a cent at 515 and a half. July soybeans up three quarters of a cent at 1227 and a half. November soybeans up a quarter of a cent at 1205 and a quarter. January soybeans up a quarter of a cent at the opening bell at 1216 and a half. New crop July wheat profit taking down six at 673. The July meal is up $2.30 a ton, trading at 330.70. July soybean oil down 21 cents a pound at 75.16. In the cattle industry, June live cattle opened the gate down 40 cents at 249 even. June feeder cattle also at the open down $7.15 at 346.92. June lean hogs down 72.5 cents, trading now at 99.50 after the bell. Dow Jones down 251 points at 49,616. The dollar's up 27.5 points. Crude oil up 30 cents of a barrel at 102.47. Gold is up $14 an ounce at 47.01. The silver is up $2.12 an ounce at 87.25. That's your opening market report, thanks to Hettinger Precision Ag.
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15: We chained our hearts in vain, we jumped, never asking why. We kissed, I fell under your spell.
0: Good morning and welcome. We're back here. Our remaining minutes before we have to run for the day. Have no fear. We'll be back tomorrow bright and early 6 a.m. I got a video sent to me during the last segment where the Arizona State University, during their commencement, honored Howard Graham Buffett at their 2026 spring commencement.
1: That's definitely awesome.
0: That's a huge crowd, like a football stadium full.
1: Oh, yeah. It's big time out there.
0: Yeah. So congratulations. I'll get a little more on that for tomorrow morning. Thanks to Tom for sending me the info. Appreciate it as always, Tom. All right. So fun show today. Good. Lots of good information. There's a lot of great things happening this week. Still lots you can do. But don't forget, if you are at all interested in maybe taking a trip over to Indianapolis for the 500, we will have 14 winners that will win qualifying tickets, and we'll have one winner who will win literally tickets for the qualifying, but also for the race on the big race day. And you can go to nowdecatur.com. That is a simple, easy sign up, very easy to do. And we want to thank Woods Basement Systems for being our sponsor of that. So we'll be drawing literally the you have today to get signed up for the qualifying ticket winners, and then we'll put all those back in the drawing to try to win the main prize as well. But tomorrow, 14 people are going to be notified. They're going to have qualifying tickets for the 16th and 17th. Then their names will go back into the drawing for the grand prize, which is two tickets to the pair, or the pair of tickets for the Indianapolis 500 on May 24th. But get signed up today, nowdecatur.com. And once again, a big thanks to Wood Basement Systems for sponsoring that and making that possible for us to be able to provide that perk to our listeners, which is Nick and I think agree the funnest thing we get to do in all of this job.
1: Love making people happy. It's a lot of fun. Sending them to do life memories.
0: Yep, absolutely. 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We'll be visiting with Paul Osborne, City Hall Insider. We'll get an update from United Way with Debbie Bogle. And, of course, as always, Mark Tupper and Tupper on Sports. Enjoy the sun. 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
2: 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History of the Heartland is releasing a limited edition HO scale model of the historic Decatur Transfer House as part of their 7th annual Historic Preservation Week. 50 numbered models will be available during Historic Preservation Week in exchange for a $60 donation to History of the Heartland. 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
16: Another spike in inflation. I'm Dave Anthony, Fox News, driven by the spike up in oil and at the gas pump in the Iran conflict. Fox's Ginny Casola has the numbers.
17: Prices paid at the wholesale level before they reached consumers jumped in April. The producer price index rose 1.4% for the month, up 1% for core PPI, excluding food and energy. For the year ending in April, the PPI rose 6%.
16: That's the most annual wholesale inflation since 2022. Yesterday, we also had a report of consumer prices rising more than expected in the annual inflation rate. Oil prices aren't moving much today as President Trump arrives in China for talks with the Iran conflict hanging overhead. That was the big welcome the president got, descending Air Force One steps onto a red carpet.
18: He was greeted by the vice president of China and 300 Chinese kids waving the China and U.S. flags.
16: That's Fox's Aisha Hosni in Beijing. Ahead of the talks tomorrow between the president and China's leader Xi Jinping.
18: He says trade is the top priority for the state visit, not Iran. Although Iran will come up, he plans to have a long talk with Xi about it. But he says that he does not need China's help when it comes to Iran.
16: 18 Americans remain in quarantine after being taken off the cruise ship hit with a hantavirus outbreak that killed 3 passengers. Only one of the 18 has tested positive, Stephen Kornfeld. He talked to CNN from the biocontainment unities in Nebraska, saying he's fine now, but
19: a number of us on board came down with felt like a flu-like illness or the ship's flu. I had 3 days of night sweats, a lot of chills, some mild respiratory, and a lot of fatigue.
16: None of the 16 in Nebraska have symptoms now. One of the two in Atlanta had mild ones. A woman who got sick on the way home to France is critically ill, breathing through an artificial lung. 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
8: Good Wednesday morning, everybody. We're going to see a lot of sunshine throughout the day. It's going to be noticeably cooler and breezy. Look for daytime highs today up to around 70. Clear overnight tonight. Lows drop down to 44. Sunny, low 70s on Thursday. Increasing clouds Thursday night. A few showers down to 53 for the low. Morning showers partly sunny, breezy. Highs around 80 on Friday. I'm meteorologist J.C. Foltz. Have a great day.

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Good Wednesday morning, everybody. We're going to see a lot of sunshine throughout the day. It's going to be noticeably cooler and breezy. Look for daytime highs today up to around 70. Clear overnight tonight. Lows drop down to 44. Sunny, low 70s on Thursday. Increasing clouds Thursday night. A few showers down to 53 for the low. Morning showers partly sunny, breezy. Highs around 80 on Friday. I'm meteorologist J.C. Foltz. Have a great day.

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18: 1 year ago, Cardinal Robert Prevost was elected Pope Leo XIV as the first American to ever become the Bishop of Rome. In the first official biography of the Pope, author Elise Allen says Leo has a special message to American Catholics.
19: Building friendship, building community, remembering that in spite of our differences, we can be friends and we can treat each other as human beings. You know, I think that's his big message.
18: And it's a message that has been tested and making headlines in the last few weeks as the Pope and President Trump sparred over disagreements about the war in Iran. Allen was the first journalist to have a lengthy interview with Pope Leo after his election, and she says Leo has a quiet strength that may surprise people, but one that can take on the world leaders. He was well prepared to stand his ground even against the President of the United States.
19: I think Leo, you know, was not entirely surprised by that, but he also said very clearly he is not trying to attack anybody with what he says. He's trying to preach the gospel, and I think he sincerely means that.
18: For Fox on Faith, Lauren Green, Fox News.
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0: Good Wednesday morning, everybody. We're going to see a lot of sunshine throughout the day. It's going to be noticeably cooler and breezy. Look for daytime highs today up to around 70. Clear overnight tonight. Lows drop down to 44. Sunny, low 70s on Thursday. Increasing clouds Thursday night. A few showers down to 53 for the low. Morning showers, partly sunny, breezy. Highs around 80 on Friday. I'm meteorologist J.C. Fultz. Have a great day.
1: Therese Crowley, a red carpet airport reception in Red China.
2: A military band and honor guard welcomed President Trump to Beijing as he exited Air Force One. Plus some 300 Chinese youngsters with chants of warm welcome. It's already nighttime in Beijing. When dawn rises, the two leaders will get down to business discussing trade, Iran, and U.S. arms sales to Taiwan.
1: Fox's Jonathan Savage. Energy prices from the Iran war drive a hot rise in April. Wholesale inflation 6% for the year. The South Carolina Supreme Court has overturned the murder conviction of disgraced lawyer Alec Murdaugh, ordering a new trial on the killing of his wife and son because of improper jury influence by the court clerk. Murdaugh's also doing time for stealing from clients. 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
7: With 6 months until voters pick their congressional representative, we've been tracking the national mood, and our Fox News poll finds a close race for the House. A year ago, Democrats were favored by 7 percentage points. Now, it's a 5-point edge within the margin of sampling error. If the election were today, 52% of voters say they'd back the Democratic candidate in their district, 47% the Republican. That difference comes from greater enthusiasm on the left. By an 8-point margin, more Democrats than Republicans say they feel extremely motivated to vote this year. It's important to remember, while a lead on the generic House ballot question reflects a national preference, House seats are decided district by district. So a party's advantage in the polls doesn't directly translate into winning seats, especially these days with so few competitive districts. I'm Dana Blanton. That's your Poll Parade.
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0: Good Wednesday morning, everybody. We're going to see a lot of sunshine throughout the day. It's going to be noticeably cooler and breezy. Look for daytime highs today up to around 70. Clear overnight tonight. Lows drop down to 44. Sunny, low 70s on Thursday. Increasing clouds Thursday night. A few showers down to 53 for the low. Morning showers partly sunny, breezy. Highs around 80 on Friday. I'm meteorologist JC Foltz. Have a great day.
1: Gianna DeLosi. President Trump is in Beijing for a high-stakes face-to-face meeting with President Xi, and trade, tech, and Taiwan all expected to be at the top of the agenda.
2: Taiwan hit record highs last year for its trade, and that's fueled by the AI surge. And some say that boom is adding friction and also giving Taiwan cover. The island, which, get this, is just roughly the size of the state of Maryland. It produces most of the world's advanced semiconductor chips, about 90%. So that means what happens there in Taiwan will be felt everywhere.
1: That's Fox Business's Lydia Hu. The South Carolina State Supreme Court overturned Alec Murdaugh's murder convictions and the killings of his wife and son in 2021 and throughout his life sentence, ruling unanimously that a court clerk influenced jurors to find Murdaugh guilty. Becky Hill later pleaded guilty to lying. America's listening to Fox News.
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4: 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History of the Heartland is releasing a limited edition HO scale model of the historic Decatur Transfer House as part of their 7th annual Historic Preservation Week. 50 numbered models will be available during Historic Preservation Week in exchange for a $60 donation to History of the Heartland. 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
5: Getting closer in the U.S. Senate. I'm Lisa Brady, Fox News. The latest Democrat-led effort to rein in the president on Iran with a war powers resolution, picking up a third Republican defection, though the vote to advance the measure still failed 49 to 50, with one Republican not voting. This just hours after President Trump arrived in China, where Iran will be one of the topics at a summit with President Xi. And as the president was flying to Beijing, a Chinese supertanker was crossing the Strait of Hormuz with 2 million barrels of Iraqi oil.
6: The Chinese shipper told the Wall Street Journal the vessel did not pay tolls when it crossed using the Iranian corridor. One other vessel crossed the strait today, and another finally delivered Qatari gas to the peacemaker in all of this, Pakistan.
5: Fox Business's Lauren Simonetti, a U.S. blockade of Iranian ports continues. For a second day, the latest snapshot of U.S. inflation coming in even hotter than expected, with wholesale prices up 6% year over year. Right now, U.S. oil prices topping $102 a barrel. But stocks are mixed. The Dow's down 164, but the NASDAQ is up 317 points. Former South Carolina attorney Alec Murdoch, convicted of murdering his wife and son, will get a new murder trial. The state Supreme Court tossing out those convictions.
7: The former attorney from a prominent legal firm bearing his family name was sent to prison for life in 2023 after being convicted of killing both his wife Maggie and adult son Paul. But the state Supreme Court now says the actions of then-Colleton County Court Clerk Rebecca Hill, later convicted of obstruction, may have tainted the jury and prevented Murdaugh from receiving a fair trial. A date for a new trial has yet to be set.
5: Fox's Evan Brown. Murdoch will remain in prison in the meantime, serving a 40-year federal sentence for financial crimes. Today's ruling also taking issue with how much of that evidence was allowed in the murder case. 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
13: Well, good afternoon to you, folks. Now that the National Weather Service has updated its forecast for the next few days, it's time now to take a look at some of the forecast numbers directly from the National Weather Service. Currently at 65 degrees and supposed to get up to around 68 later on this afternoon. The north-northwest wind is going to be continue to coming in, make it cooler tonight, a low of 42 degrees. And then tomorrow, a sunny day with a high now 71 degrees projected. North winds around 5 to 6 miles an hour, calm in the afternoon. Leading into Thursday night, there is a 50% chance of showers after 1 o'clock in the morning, early Friday morning, with a low of 52 degrees on Thursday night. Friday, that 50% chance of showers and a thunderstorm maybe sticks around before 1 o'clock in the afternoon. But then mostly cloudy with a high of 76, as the wind does switch around to the south-southeast Thursday night into early Friday morning. Friday night, another 50% chance with a low of 61 degrees. And Saturday, a 40% chance of showers and thunderstorms after 1 o'clock in the evening, mostly sunny then before then, with a high near 85 degrees. Wow, I'm ready for that. Saturday night, another chance of showers and a thunderstorm, maybe mostly cloudy with a low of 64. A chance of precip 50% on Saturday night into a 30% chance of showers and a thunderstorm or two after 1 o'clock in the afternoon on Sunday with a high of 87 and a low of 68. Rain and showers are just not going to go away. So that's your weather update during the noon hour here on your Ag Check radio station. 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
19: The Markley, Van Camp, and Robbins Show. Jamie Markley, David Van Camp, Scott Robbins. Okay. There's some new polling out. Sometimes, you know, we get into this again where, you know, talking about polling.
20: Right.
19: And then you have a presidential election. You're like, why do we pay so much attention to polling? There are some polling groups that are very good at it, and others are like just kind of throwaway. Signal Polling Group, a lot of people take that seriously.
20: Mm-hmm.
19: Rent Buchanan's the guy's there, or the guy there. Was talking with Daily Wire News, talking about a number of different things. Yeah, there are some people down on Trump, down on the direction of the country, mm-hmm. yet many of those people would still vote Republican again. It's not as bad as it's made out to be in some news outlets, or at some news outlets. You'd say if prices come down, which would make sense, that would mean a whole lot. I thought this was interesting.
21: Well, I'm not an economist, so I don't know how long increased diesel prices will impact the cost of everything else. But if by this summer we're not talking about an Iran war, you're starting to see prices come down, which is something that voters don't remember. All of us, look, going back to COVID, almost can't remember what it was like when prices were stable. They've only ever gone up since the COVID pandemic started, especially when the stimulus efforts began. And so I think it could create a unique scenario where voters are actually starting to see prices come down. Now, do they come down to what they were before the Iran war? I don't know. But it's a direction that voters are not used to seeing on their receipt.
19: So that would be good.
14: That would be really good.
16: Well, yeah.
19: Also talked about fraud and immigration, which are two, you know, issues that favor the old GOP.
21: This has not been there since the Minneapolis and Minnesota efforts really peaked and then have waned in attention since then. It is a great issue. Government waste and spending is a great topic for turnout for Republicans. It fires people up on an issue that they already believe is happening, which is that government is wasting their money and enriching certain people at their expense. And then there's the whole other issue of immigration. It is what we see in our polling is the top issue for low propensity Trump voters. And so I really hope that that's another topic that we bring to the forefront, because these are great contrasts with Democrats.
19: Yes, very much so. So that's as far as polling news out there.
16: Okay.
14: Well, it makes you feel a little bit better anyway.
19: There's a lot of doom and gloom out there right now for the old GOP.
14: And there's a lot of people cheerleading that.
19: Of course.
14: That spoon feeds you all that information, too. So, I mean, you know, take it with a grain of salt, but gas prices have got to come down.
19: Yes. Story that's getting some more attention. We talked about it briefly yesterday. That Southern California mayor that resigned after being charged with acting as an illegal agent of China.
14: God.
16: Dude, it's crazy.
14: It is.
19: Eileen Wang of Arcadia pled guilty to a single felony count that carries a maximum sentence of 10 years in federal prison. So they brought on Jameis Bruner, who is, what is he, the director of research at the Government Accountability Institute.
14: Okay.
19: Okay, he follows all this stuff. And this is part of what he said about this case.
17: And it also makes me wonder what the heck's going on in California. You have so many Chinese spies, CCP agents, infiltrating the highest levels. It goes up to the governor's office. Senator Dianne Feinstein famously had a chauffeur who was a CCP spy working for her for well over a decade.
19: What, Scott?
14: She didn't know that.
19: Well, no, she didn't know that.
14: Had no idea who was driving her around.
19: But there's also...
17: You've got Eric Swalwell, who's got his own scandal with Fang Fang. Well, several scandals, but Fang Fang, Christine Fang, the CCP spy. So there's, I mean, countless examples. I mean, we could spend an hour talking about whether, you know, what the Biden family did for China. They got some $31 million, Hunter Biden, as we reported, from individuals linked to the highest levels of CCP intelligence. We've got CCP infiltration of our university system, whether it's Harvard or the UPenn Biden Center and the University of Delaware. They both took millions of dollars from the CCP and then in return sent out a letter signed by faculty saying that the Department of Justice needs to close investigations into CCP espionage and intellectual property theft in the university system.
19: Dude, and remember, we were going to stop with the whole Confucius Center stuff.
16: Yeah.
19: It didn't happen. Doesn't that drive you crazy?
14: Of course. Yeah. But I...
19: Well, it would hurt some economically.
14: I know. I hear David all the time saying nothing will happen. Nothing happened.
16: Well, sometimes, you know, something happens. You know, there have been a few high-profile university cases where somebody was busted smuggling in some sort of, like, crop blight to study in a biolab. Right. And then they're like, whoa, you can't just bring that stuff in.
19: Yeah. You can do your spying as long as certain individuals here get paid, but no, you can't do that. That's crossing the line. He goes on.
17: The state is riddled with Chinese agents in infiltrating and penetrating the highest and, I guess, the lowest levels. That's the kind of the other interesting thing about this Arcadia story is they're not just targeting the highest levels. They're going right down to the city council level.
19: Yeah.
16: Well,

0: Shh, here she comes.
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0: Sunshine will be the rule of thumb for the rest of this afternoon. It's going to be cooler and breezy. Look for daytime highs today up to around 70. A clear sky overnight tonight. Lows drop down to 44. Sunny, low 70s on Thursday. We'll see increasing clouds Thursday night with a few showers after midnight. Lows drop down to 53. Morning showers, otherwise partly sunny, breezy, 80 on Friday. I'm meteorologist JC Fultz.
1: News. I'm John Saucier. President Trump arriving in Beijing today for a summit with Chinese President Xi Jinping. The two leaders are expected to discuss trade and tariffs, among other subjects. Kentucky Republican Representative James Comer telling Fox Business the United States needs a trade deal with China.
2: We need China to buy more agriculture goods from the United States. We need China to import American energy. And at the same time, I think there are things China can produce cheaper than we can in the United States.
1: Republicans in several states pushing forward on redrawing congressional maps ahead of the midterms. House Speaker Mike Johnson of Fox and Friends talking about the GOP's razor-thin majority heading into November's elections.
3: We have a great record to run on. We got better candidates in the field. We're applying common sense. Again, that's a big thing. You have a president who's running like it's 2024. He's out on the campaign trail as well because the stakes are so high.
1: America's listening to Fox News.
4: 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Although the number of children in the U.S. with sealants has increased over time, low-income children are 20% less likely to have sealants and twice as likely to have untreated cavities than higher-income children. 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
5: Well, good afternoon to you folks. It is time for the closing market report on this Wednesday, May the 13th, with a special thanks to Champaign County Farm Bureau. 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Thanks to Champaign County Farm Bureau. And looking at the closing numbers from the Chicago Board of Trade, July corn closed the day up 0.75 cents at 480 3/4. That was 3 cents off of the high of the day. December new crop corn up a penny at 503. And January corn up 0.75 cents at 516 even. July soybeans up 2 1/4 at the end. Lighter trade today, up 2 1/4 at 1229 at the close. November new crop soybeans up 2 3/4 at 1207 3/4. January soybeans up 3 at 1219 1/4. New crop July wheat went a little bit lower, a little profit taking the day, down 3.5 at 675.5. July soybean meal up $10 a ton at 338.50. The soybean oil is down $1.04 a pound at 74.32. June live cattle closed the gate up $5.05 of 252.80. August live cattle up $4.72 at 238.60. June feeder cattle up $3.82 at 351.02. August feeder cattle up $4.37 at 360.92. June lean hogs up $2.45 at $100.87.5. July lean hogs up $2.92 at 105.87. Dow Jones down 95 points at 49,775, and crude oil down 94 cents a barrel, trading at 101.26. That is your closing market report with a special thanks to Champaign County Farm Bureau.
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0: The Markley Van Camp and Robin Show. You know, you've heard us talk about ghost bed. You think about, man, you're going to be out with the family this summer. Boy, I wish I could take my ghost bed with me in that RV. Well, now you can. They came up with the idea. Let's do this.
1: Oh, yeah.
0: Just in time for the summer camping season. They took the same setup and made it for RVs. 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
3: Next is a nationwide moratorium on all new hospice and home health care. Why is that possible? Because when we squeeze the balloon in California and slow their growth of hospice and now take away 800, the payments to 800 hospices, we know what those fraudsters do. They move to nearby Nevada. Next door, Nevada has a sevenfold increase in hospice already. Arizona, Texas, they're moving across the country. So we've today announcing a moratorium nationally. There will be no new hospices or home health care open in this country. You can, if you have the program now, you can keep it. You can go to ones that already exist. We're not taking away any services, but there will be no new ones, licenses granted until we can figure out a better way of working across government. Let me highlight this, because when Andrew and who's leading.
2: Yeah. So, yeah, I like that. Yeah, you're just going to press pause for a minute because there are too many people taking advantage of the system.
0: Yes.
1: And we got to sort it out. We got to figure it out. Yeah. Mm-hmm.
0: It seems like, you know, in a job market where, you know, people are looking for jobs, you could take just a clue from Nick Shirley, pick your state and see if you could figure out where the fraud is, because you could bet there's going to be fraud. I mean, people are thinking,
1: dangerous
0: Ohio.
1: Job, though.
0: It can be.
1: You could end up getting hurt. Yeah.
0: Yeah. Just taking a camera out there.
1: Yeah.
0: Did you see where Nick Shirley went?
1: Yeah.
0: Was it Brazil?
2: Oh, yeah. It was undercover with gangs, right?
1: Yeah.
0: I'm like, and they were saying, hey, you can't film these guys with guns. He did it.
2: Yeah.
0: That was wild.
1: I mean, don't tell Nick you can't do something.
0: Yeah, no kidding. Mm-hmm. Yeah, he'll prove you wrong. All right, we got to get the Nimrods. Here we go.
4: When the going gets tough.
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5: I love the poorly educated.
0: All right. Nimrods in the News for our friends in Seattle. Be familiar with this already. Headline, local news. Massage parlor trafficking bust spread across Puget Sound as Seattle prepares for FIFA World Cup.
1: Oh.
0: Yes.
1: I thought that would help the tourism.
0: Despite the protests and denials from parlor owners, law enforcement across Puget Sound region isn't buying it anymore. And they were talking with, was that Christine Moreland? She runs the More We Love. It's a nonprofit. Ah. Said the parlor I just walked into had mattresses on the floor and condoms and lube.
1: Oh, boy.
0: There's no way you can't tell me these women aren't being exploited. So the crackdown is on, and that's Nimrods in the News.
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9: This is RJ Crace with your stories now, brought to you by Shop on Main. Governor Pritzker is urging the federal government to release nearly $1 billion of broadband infrastructure funding previously allocated to Illinois. In a letter to Commerce Secretary Howard Lutnick, Pritzker said the delayed funding would help connect roughly 383,000 Illinois residents, mostly in rural areas, to high-speed internet service. Illinois submitted its proposal more than 7 months ago under the Federal Broadband Equity Access and Deployment Program, but approval has not yet been granted. The Commerce Department announced a review of the program last year, citing concerns over regulations and program requirements. Hickory Point Bank and Trust recognized some of the area's top graduating seniors during their 7th annual Merit Scholar Award Ceremony. The program honors the top 4 students from participating schools where the bank maintains a presence. From that group, 4 students received top scholarship honors. Read all about it on our website, nowdecatur.com.
10: Get serious about fraud. I'm Lisa Brady, Fox News. That message moments ago to states from Vice President J.D. Vance.
11: This does not have to be a red state or a blue state issue. This is just basic good government.
10: Just announcing the federal government is deferring more than $1 billion in Medicaid reimbursements to California and sending letters to every state threatening to withhold billions from fraud control units that are supposed to target fraud.
11: We can only help these state programs if those state programs are willing to help themselves. So these letters are the first step. The first effort to try to force these states to get serious about prosecuting fraud.
10: Medicaid and Medicare Administrator Dr. Mehmet Oz just announcing that 800 hospices believed to be fraudulent are now suspended in the Los Angeles area. And there's a new nationwide moratorium on all new hospices as fraud investigations continue. The vice president also just taking questions and defending the president's strategy on Iran.
11: I agree with the president that Iran should not have a nuclear weapon. We're obviously engaged in a very aggressive and very engaged diplomatic process to try to ensure that that doesn't happen. And the president has a lot of options.
10: This is President Trump prepares to hold a summit with China's President Xi arriving in Beijing earlier today. China has been the biggest buyer of Iran's oil, but President Trump has said he doesn't need Xi to intervene with Iran. The surge in oil and gas prices since the conflict began, fueling hotter inflation.
12: Prices paid at the wholesale level before they reach consumers jumped in April. The producer price index rose 1.4% for the month, up 1% for core PPI, excluding food and energy.
10: Fox's Jenny Cosola, year over year, wholesale prices up 6%. New leadership on the way at the Fed, the U.S. Senate just confirming Trump nominee Kevin Warsh as the central bank's new chair on a vote of 54 to 45. 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
23: Sunshine will be the rule of thumb for the rest of this afternoon. It's going to be cooler and breezy. Look for daytime highs today up to around 70. A clear sky overnight tonight. Lows drop down to 44. Sunny, low 70s on Thursday. We'll see increasing clouds Thursday night with a few showers after midnight. Lows drop down to 53. Morning showers, otherwise partly sunny, breezy, 80 on Friday. I'm meteorologist J.C. Fultz.

0: bit about the China trip, and then Greg Jarrett at the half hour. So stay with me.
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0: Welcome back to the Sean Hannity Show. My name is Rose. By the way, the phone number here is 1-800-941-SEAN, 1-800-941-SEAN. I'd love to take your phone calls today. I think we're going to have more time to do that. Looking forward to talking to you. Also, I want to remind everybody that not only did Linda do an interview with Sean, it's this afternoon, it's going to air at 4 o'clock hour. So make sure that you tune in for that because he's going to give us some really great updates. Also, Sean is doing a live show tonight from China. It's going to be a special 2 hours. Apparently, he's got some amazing interviews, but of course he does. He's Sean Hannity. So that's tonight, starting at 9, regular time, live from China. Make sure you tune in to the Sean Hannity TV show as well. But at 4, we'll hear from him then, too. You know, yesterday we had Newt Gingrich on, and we talked a little bit about the midterm elections. And it appears that American voters they're not so keen on Democrats at this time. And according to a recent CNN poll, because the numbers show that Democrats are slipping as each day goes by. And Republicans are gearing up for the 2026 midterm election. And in some cases, if you look at certain polling, they are actually growing stronger. CNN reported that registered voters are now closely split in their partisan preference ahead of the midterms. That's actually good news. One of the things, though, that Newt Gingrich talked about yesterday was branding. He felt that we could really have a strong victory if we branded correctly and we messaged. But here's the thing. I remember the first term that Donald Trump had in the White House. And I was doing a lot of radio at the time. I mean, I was full-time radio. And I would be able to go to a number of sources to find out what he did today. And I mean, there is a list of his accomplishments, the first 100 days, beyond the first 100 days. I mean, it was easy to see and to find what it was he was doing. Now, I know that he's still doing things right now, but they're not making it as available to everyone as they once did. And I feel like that is so important right now. We need to talk about the positive, all of the things that he's been doing that are benefiting the American people. I mean, just taxes alone. So I feel like the branding and the messaging could be a little stronger. In fact, that is what Newt Gingrich talked about as being necessary for a victory in the fall. So I'm just hoping, I've got my fingers crossed, that they do a little better job of that. They did an amazing job first time around. It really was easy to find out. But Republicans are still trying to simplify their message going into the midterms. Even Jim Jordan spoke about that during an appearance on Breitbart News Daily. I saw the host asked him how Republicans could win the midterms, especially since the party in power usually faces that uphill battle. You know it. They've talked about that before. But Representative Jordan answered by boiling it down to what he called two sentences. They're crazy. We're not. Yeah, they are. So another great thing would be is to point all the crazy out. And you would think it would be obvious. It's so obvious to most of us, but there are so many on the left that just aren't getting it. So, yeah, let's point out they're crazy, we're not. And he said that Republicans simply need to make that contrast clear to the American people. So I think it should be easy, but they are crazy. And, in fact, President Trump said the same thing. Now, J.D. Vance was talking today, and we're going to get into this a little bit more later in the program. But one of the things he talked about, I noticed towards the end when he was taking questions, the dream team came up. And you've even heard President Trump talk about the dream team. And when he talks about the dream team, he talks about Marco Rubio and J.D. Vance. And I have to tell you, personally, it's just fun to watch just how much I've always liked Marco Rubio. But he has really grown and he's just really shown himself to be quite the statesman. But I have some information, and it's really hitting the social media platforms really strong right now, going back to 2015, on some of the things that Rubio said that were very prescient. So we're going to talk about that. We'll talk about the dream team, all of that coming up. 1-800-941-SEAN, 1-800-941-SEAN, 1-800-941-SEAN. Call me. I'd love to hear from you today. This is the Sean Hannity Show. My name is Rose.
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2: Once in, good afternoon. Once again, as promised, it's time for Market Chat, provided by Strategic Farm Marketing, one of the larger independent crop insurance agencies in the area, plus, along with that, a grain marketing and brokerage service, and we appreciate Strategic Farm Marketing, and my go-to person from Strategic Farm Marketing, Cody Dust, and he's with us this afternoon. Cody, good afternoon to you, sir.
3: My man, Mr. Cunningham. You like that one?
2: I like that one. That was a nice surprise there, Cody. I actually really wanted to talk with you yesterday after the WASDE report came out, and it was really our first look at what they're thinking to be the planted acres, the yields that they're using. And I really wanted to talk with you yesterday, but I'm going to use it today. What did you think about the report and some of the numbers that was generated out of that report?
3: Well, okay, so let's talk about corn first before we get into the excitement with wheat. So we had a pretty good close yesterday on corn. Some of that followed through into the day, but we did not get a bullish report for corn yesterday. We still had that carry out come in north of 2 billion bushels. They actually increased the ending stocks on corn, the 2.142. I mean, that is not a bullish number. I've gotten the question. Okay, Cody, well, if you're saying that it's not bullish, then how come corn didn't collapse? Well, corn didn't collapse because you had a limit up move in wheat yesterday. The wheat stocks came in. We are going to be at a 54 year the smallest wheat crop in 54 years. Okay. Now let's kind of extrapolate this out a little bit further. That did spur some buying, and some speculation around, you know, what could be down in the pipeline. I mean, U.S. carry out on wheat the stocks to use ratio is still very healthy, right? Wheat stocks globally are still very healthy. But why the 40 cent rally? Well, this could snowball into, the nitrogen issues that we're seeing, or that we could potentially see, where the U.S. could turn into a exporter, they could come to the U.S. for excess wheat stocks because they don't have the inputs to grow the wheat crop in, say, like India or other places because of everything that's happened in the Strait of Hormuz. So I went down a little bit of a rabbit hole there on you, Gail, but it's very speculative right now what's happened in wheat. And on the bean side, not really any great surprises. I mean, we did drop exports 10 million metric tons, but that was offset by we dropped the exports by 10 million bushel, and then we increased crush by 20 million bushel. That's not nothing. I mean, that's a pretty big move in the crush side. But I think it's warranted, right? I mean, we've seen record crush numbers continue, and there's no reason to believe that that's going to suffice, or that that's going to be, go away for new crop. I think as you look forward, particularly what I was a little surprised is that we did not increase corn exports. I think that as you look forward, you could see that corn export number come up, specifically on old crop. So maybe we chew a little bit more off the old crop balance sheet, but I'm kind of going buckshot on you here, Gail, but we had a ho-hum report for corn yesterday. It was not bullish. The bean report and the bean situation, the bean new crop bean balance sheet it's not flush. We need a 53 bushel to the acre national average, because if we don't have that, if we have any type of supply hiccup on the bean side, we have a very, very tight balance sheet. And I'm going to tell you now, buddy, I mean, here we are in the middle of May. It's May 13th. If we don't grow a 53 bushel bean crop next year, that's going to get very spicy on the bean side.
2: Yeah, Yeah. No, absolutely. And of course, Cody, I really appreciate you sharing that information about the report. I think there's a lot of people that are scratching their head on it and wondering, are we overbought? What do I do now? Should I go ahead and get rid of a bunch of crop that I don't have priced at this point? And it looks like that maybe they did that. However, I really appreciate Cody Dust, and so will you. If you've got questions for Cody, you can call him directly at 317-779-8007. I'm going to repeat that, 317-779-8007, or you can go to their website, sfarmmarketing.com. Thanks, Cody.
3: Thanks, Gil. I'll talk to you Friday, buddy.

0: Hello, my name is Ken Falk. I spent 21 years in the U.S. Navy as a bomb disposal specialist. 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
8: 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History of the Heartland is releasing a limited edition HO scale model of the historic Decatur Transfer House as part of their 7th annual Historic Preservation Week. 50 numbered models will be available during Historic Preservation Week in exchange for a $60 donation to History of the Heartland. 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
9: A new Fed chief on the way. Lisa Brady, Fox News. Trump nominee Kevin Warsh winning Senate confirmation.
10: The ayes are 54, the nays are 45. The nomination is confirmed.
11: Senate Democrats almost solidly stood against Warsh's nomination. Only one, John Fetterman of Pennsylvania, joined every Republican to confirm Warsh. Jerome Powell's term as Fed chair ends Friday, but he said he will remain on the Board of Governors for an indefinite period. Powell was the focus of criticism from President Trump and also the focus of a federal investigation that was dropped last month, opening the door for Warsh's confirmation.
9: Fox's Gernal Scott. The sun rises soon in Beijing, where Presidents Trump and Xi will begin a summit, planning to focus first on business leaders who also made the trip.
12: The president says, I will be asking President Xi, a leader of extraordinary distinction, to open up China so that these brilliant people can work their magic and help bring the People's Republic to an even higher level.
9: Fox's Peter Ducey. The president has said he also plans to talk to Xi about Iran, but suggests the U.S. doesn't need help. South Carolina plans to seek a speedy new trial for Alec Murdoch after the state Supreme Court overturned the former attorney's convictions for the murder of his wife and adult son. South Carolina Attorney General Alan Wilson just telling Fox News.
13: Well, obviously, we are disappointed in the court's decision. We respect this court. We respect the members of the court, but we strongly disagree with their reasoning. But this is how the process is supposed to play out. They get to be the final arbiter and adjudicate these types of cases.
9: Today's ruling largely over the conduct of a court clerk who the justices say influenced the jury and later pleaded guilty in a criminal case. It also overturns Murdoch's double life sentences. However, he will remain in prison serving separate sentences for financial crimes. Another mixed finish on Wall Street, the Dow down 81 at the bell. 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
15: Corn was mostly higher Wednesday. Soybeans, cattle, and hogs were up. I'm John Perkins with a Brownfield Market Update. When it comes to short-stature corn, it all started with Stein. For decades, they've been focused on unique hybrids that deliver top yields. Stein invented short-stature corn, then they perfected it. Stein has yield. Soybeans were up modestly, and corn was mostly modestly higher as they both watch U.S. planning. July beans were up 2 1/4 at 12.29. August was 1 3/4 higher at 12.23 1/2. July corn was up 3/4 at 480 3/4. September was 1 higher at 487 1/4. Live and feeder cattle were sharply higher on technical buying, watching the direct markets. June live was up 5.10 at 250 280. August was 5.40 higher at 246 47. August feeders are up 4.37 at 360 92. And oversold, June hogs were up 245 at $100.87. July was up 292 at 105.87. Now here's Megan Grebner with your full look at cash livestock. Megan?
16: Thanks, John. There's been some scattered light direct cash cattle trade developed so far this week. Live deals in the South have been at $260, $3 higher than the previous week's business. Dress deals at $400, which is $2 to $3 lower than the prior week's weighted averages. Because those trade volumes are light, those prices may not set the tone for the rest of the week, and more business is still expected. Estimated cattle slaughter was 108,000 head, even on the weekend, down more than 12,000 on the year. The cash hog market has been unsurprisingly inconsistent this week. Processors appear to be more aggressive in their procurement efforts. Supplies of market-ready hogs are ample, and that means demand is crucial. There have been some bright spots when it comes to global demand for U.S. pork, but there are still lingering long-term concerns. The official kickoff to the summer grilling season is just around the corner, which could help boost domestic demand. Estimated hog slaughter was 484,000 head, up 7,000 on the week and up more than 1,000 on the year. With John Perkins, I'm Megan Grebner for Brownfield.
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12: The type of destruction, vandalism, was meant to intimidate and harass Christian worshipers.
11: I'm Molly Halpern of the Bureau, and this is Wanted by the FBI. 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Investigators say the crimes are connected. Special Agent Greg Rice says perpetrators caused upwards of $30,000 in damages.
12: Bibles were burnt. They wrote profane graffiti. 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

0: Hey, your friend Sean Hannity here. 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
1: Sunshine will be the rule of thumb for the rest of this afternoon. It's going to be cooler and breezy. Look for daytime highs today up to around 70. A clear sky overnight tonight. Lows drop down to 44. Sunny, low 70s on Thursday. We'll see increasing clouds Thursday night with a few showers after midnight. Lows drop down to 53. Morning showers, otherwise partly sunny, breezy, 80 on Friday. I'm meteorologist JC Foltz.
2: News. I'm John Saucier. President Trump said this week the ceasefire with Iran is on life support and that the latest Iranian peace proposal was totally unacceptable. Vice President J.D. Vance, though, says he's still seeing progress.
3: The fundamental question is, do we make enough progress that we satisfy the president's red line? And the red line is very simple. He needs to feel confident that we've put a number of protections in place such that Iran will never have a nuclear weapon.
2: The CDC is monitoring American passengers exposed to the hantavirus while aboard a Dutch cruise ship. Dr. Brendan Jackson leading the response at the University of Nebraska says staff have been monitoring patients since May 11th.
4: This particular virus has a long incubation period, so the monitoring period is 42 days. And the 42 days started with the departure of the ship.
2: There are two other Americans in quarantine at George's Emory University. We've heard a patient in France is critically ill. 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

0: Hello, my name is Ken Falk. I spent 21 years in the U.S. Navy as a bomb disposal specialist. Early in the wars in Afghanistan and Iraq, my wife, Julia, and I started a charity to help severely physically wounded bomb disposal personnel and their families. 10 years later, that charity, Boulder Crest Foundation, has helped over 50,000 deserving men and women. At Boulder Crest, we train veterans and first responders to transform their past struggles into future strength through a process called post-traumatic growth. We are very proud to report that it's making a significant difference in the lives of these heroes who stand up for us every day. 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

0: Welcome back to the Sean Hannity Show. My name is Rose. Joining me next hour is Jan Jakalik. He is the author of Killed to Order, China's Organ Harvesting Industry, and the True Nature of America's Biggest Adversary. We're going to talk about that. It's a story you need to hear. We need to know. You can't close your eyes, close your ears to something like this. You need to hear it. So that's coming up next hour. 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
4: This is RJ Crace with your stories now, brought to you by Shop on Main. Historic Route 66 turns 100 this year, and Illinois is playing a major role in the centennial celebration as the start of the iconic highway. Communities from Joliet and Pontiac to Springfield and Livingston are welcoming travelers from around the world as interest in the Mother Road continues to grow. Tourism leaders say Route 66 represents more than nostalgia, highlighting its role in connecting communities and generations through travel and shared experiences. Officials estimate about 40 million travelers experience some part of Route 66 each year, with even larger crowds expected during the centennial celebration. Living Lands and Waters is hosting a public tree giveaway event on the 19th at Fairview Park. Residents can pick up reserved saplings for free. Organizers say more than 10,000 trees will be available through the event as part of their Million Trees project. Residents are encouraged to reserve trees online ahead of time. You can do so through a form at nowdecatur.com.
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2: They'll get down to business in Beijing. I'm Lisa Brady, Fox News. Later tonight, U.S. time, President Trump begins a summit with China's president.
6: President Trump still hasn't seen President Xi yet. That is going to happen a few hours from right now during an official state welcome ceremony for President Trump at the Great Hall of the People.
2: Fox's Peter Ducey in Beijing. Multiple U.S. business leaders are with the president, who says he'll ask President Xi to open up China. He also expects a long conversation about Iran, which had been selling most of its oil to China. On Capitol Hill, the Senate confirming Trump nominee Kevin Warsh to be the new Fed chair. A federal crackdown on health care fraud ramps up.
7: We're trying to save the Medicaid program from dysfunctional state bureaucrats.
2: Vice President J.D. Vance, who's leading a fraud task force, says taxpayers and Medicaid recipients are being cheated by fraudsters, and states are being warned they could lose federal money for fraud investigations if they don't get serious about prosecutions.
6: $1.3 billion in Medicare reimbursements are now being diverted from the state of California. Now, just in the L.A. area, mostly the L.A. area, 800 hospices have been suspended. They say less than 20 of them have called to complain about being suspended. CMS Administrator Dr. Oz also making a big announcement that no new hospice or home health providers can enroll in Medicare until they root out some of the bad actors who are committing this fraud across the country.
2: Fox Business's Connor Hansen in D.C. A Utah woman who published a children's book about grief after killing her husband just sentenced to life in prison. Corey Richens was convicted in March of aggravated murder for lacing her husband's cocktail with five times the lethal dose of fentanyl. Also convicted of other felonies for trying to poison him weeks earlier on Valentine's Day. Prosecutors say she was millions in debt and planning a future with another man after opening numerous life insurance policies for his sister, now caring for the couple's sons. America's listening to Fox News.
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2: Lawsuits may be coming soon over last week's deadly incident on an airport runway in Denver.
9: In a joint statement, the DJC Law and Ramos law firm reveal they intend to sue the city and county of Denver on behalf of at least eight passengers on board a plane that struck and killed a man during takeoff at Denver International Airport Friday.
10: This airplane aborted at 127 knots on the runway. That significant mass at that speed coming to such a significant stop. It can't be understated.
9: Ramos Law Aviation Division Director Joe LaRusso speaking with Denver's Fox 31 News. The complaint would seek more than $10 million in damages, with claims including that passengers sustained physical and psychological injuries when an engine fire forced an evacuation.
2: Fox's Kristen Goodwin. The incident remains under investigation along with an airport safety review. A medical examiner says the man who was killed intended to take his own life. Back-to-back reports on hotter than expected inflation. Today, wholesale prices up 1.4% in April, rising 6% year over year. Democrats say Republicans are ignoring affordability concerns.
11: What are they focused on? Well, a $1 billion White House ballroom, a giant arch in Washington, D.C. to honor Trump, and putting Trump's face on U.S. passports.
2: House Democratic Caucus Vice Chair Ted Lieu, but House Speaker Mike Johnson says prices will drop when the conflict with Iran ends.
12: The Strait of Hormuz is the big wild card here. And as soon as we get that done, I agree with the president. I think the prices come right back down to where they were. Remember that gas prices were at a four-year low before that began, and we're beginning to see incredible growth in the economy.
2: Also insisting Republicans have a great record to run on in the midterms. A mixed finish again on Wall Street. This time it's the Dow in the red, dropping 67 points, while the S&P and the NASDAQ hit new highs. I'm Lisa Brady. This is Fox News.
13: Sunshine will be the rule of thumb for the rest of this afternoon. It's going to be cooler and breezy. Look for daytime highs today up to around 70. A clear sky overnight tonight. Lows drop down to 44. Sunny, low 70s on Thursday. We'll see increasing clouds Thursday night with a few showers after midnight. Lows drop down to 53. Morning showers, otherwise partly sunny, breezy, 80 on Friday. I'm meteorologist JC Fultz.
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15: Hey everyone, welcome back inside the newsroom. 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Champaign feels like March again. All this Illini basketball news. Got three players up in Chicago for the NBA Draft Combine with our Scott Ritchie reporting on that right now. You got a home and home with Duke announced today. That's pretty cool. Especially a game in State Farm Center in 2027. Brad Underwood, here's the best news. He's going to tee off for at the John Deere Classic Pro-Am this summer. July 1st. My money's on the coach. He can golf. Much more on that later in the show. It's an hour-long show on DWS, WSOY in Decatur. I'm Jim Rosso, Vice President of News. It's Jeff D'Alessio, our editor. Ed Bond, our executive producer. You can reach us on the Rudy Wealth Management text line if you'd like. 217-356-9397. Beautiful day like this, Junior. Start me off with some good news, please.
16: What do we got? Let's see, One Chicago season finale is tonight. How about that on NBC? I'm the last person that watches network television. An interesting conversation with Thorpe Facer, who will be our Beyond the Boredom featured this week.
15: Facer, a CIB magazine cover
16: in a
15: story.
16: Advertiser on these airways as well.
15: Always good, a prominent Urbana name like the Facers. Love it. All right, let's get going because we got another loaded show. Again, we're here until Sports Talk. Steve Kelly and Lauren Tate, and they'll check in with Scott Ritchie from the Combine up in Chicago. A lot of good stuff happening. Check on our social media right now if you want a sneak peek of that. All right, today's front page newsmaker. He got on my good side right off the bat by writing about taverns in his first column for the News Gazette. It was a wonderfully told kickoff to Tales of History, a new series that makes the state's best newspaper even better. A warm News Gazette Radio welcome to Champaign's new city historian, Harold Holzer, who I'm guessing has bellied up a time or two at Huber's or the Brass Rail. Is that right, Harold?
17: Absolutely right.
16: Harold, thanks
17: for having me.
16: This is Jeff. Thanks for joining us. So before we ask you about that column, what's your personal favorite bar when you grew up here or spent time in Champaign? Where's the place you spent the most time?
17: Well, I'd say I liked back in the day what was called Gully's River Tavern.
16: Mm.
17: Was probably my favorite on campus when I went to school there. And downtown, I like Esquire a lot. So
16: there you go.
17: But I do appreciate Hoover's there. Nice touch of Brass Rail as well.
16: Okay, for those who haven't read your first column, what is the correct answer to the question you asked about Champaign's oldest bar?
17: Well, it depends. If you consider that Hoover's was ongoing all the way through Prohibition, and served alcohol prior to Prohibition, and started serving light alcohol, which was allowed 1 year before Prohibition ended, then you could argue, Huber's. If you say you want a full bar license, where you get hard drinks, good whiskey and everything, then you would have to argue with Brass Rail.
16: Okay. Jim, are you like good whiskey?
15: I don't know, cheap whiskey. Okay. Does it for me.
16: So what's your next column topic?
17: Next column topic is going to be titled From Cattle Country to Corn Country, which is interesting to me because I wasn't really aware of it growing up here. Champagne was actually cattle country before it became corn country.
16: Hmm.
17: And lots of reasons for that, but you had big plots of land. You had the higher ground where the moraines are left over from the glaciers, and it was that very well suited to cattle grazing. So it'll be about that and moving to corn country then once the land got drained and tiled and the fields became productive.
16: Tell us a little bit about how your appointment as Champagne's honorary historian came about.
17: That's a fun story. I've known Mayor Fina, Debbie Frank, to me since grade school. And last May, when I was visiting, as I always do, Champagne during the last 35 years, I told her I'm going to retire. And she asked, what are you going to do in your retirement? I said, well, among other things, I want to write a book on Champagne history. And she says, that's interesting because the position of city historian is available. Would you like to apply for it? And I said, sure, I'll apply for it, and we'll see where that takes us.
16: And that is a non-paying position, right? There was couldn't have been much
17: honorary,
16: of an application.
17: Okay.
16: I think this is a position that Dan McCollum held before. I think Dan McCollum started actually and held and was right. Writing historical columns for us for a while. Okay, last one. You attended Westview Jefferson Centennial and the University of Illinois, but spent a good chunk of your life far, far away. Tell us about that.
17: Sure. After completing my MBA at the U of I, I had the opportunity to take a job in Vienna, Austria. My parents emigrated from Austria in the 50s. My father was a professor at the U of I of accounting. My mom followed in the 60s. And I thought work 1 or 2 years in Vienna, Austria, and then head back to the States. That turned into 35 plus years. It was a good run, managing high net worth people's and institutional money as a chief investment officer of a private bank. And now I thought it was time to put on a different hat and go back to the roots.
15: Awesome to have you on board, Harold Holzer, not only Champaign's new historian, but the News Gazette's newest columnist. Among the perks, you should know this, is we have a popcorn machine. So free popcorn on Fridays if you ever want to stop by the newsroom and hang out, Harold. You get to meet Lauren Tate as well. What else, Junior, does Harold in store for?
16: You can read archive some of that. Look at some cool photos. We actually do have a lot of cool stuff. So
15: we do. And Harold, much appreciated you joining us today and in the pages of the News Gazette as well. I am very much looking forward to your work, as is Jeff.
17: Thank you so much.
16: Thanks, Harold.
17: Thank you so much for having me. Appreciate it.
15: Harold Holzer's Champagne's new historian. That's a great role. You got to have a historian. We need a News Gazette historian.
16: Yeah.
15: Who might that be? Maybe
16: Kathy Reiser?
15: I think Kathy Reiser is kind of the
16: de facto.
15: Right. Yeah. As the owner of the mailbag, she knows her history. I think she's hired. You just did it, Junior.
16: She gets the same paycheck that Harold gets, which is zero. I think Dan McCollum got $1. I think that's what he told me one time. They actually had to pay him. So,
15: pretty good stuff. Can't wait till how he writes. He said once every 8 weeks.
16: We're starting with the 6 to 8 weeks.
15: Okay.
16: So the fact that he's already has his next topic tells me it's going to be closer to 6 than 8.
15: Okay. Good stuff.
16: And he can really write. I mean, this is a really well-written column. His first one, I didn't change as much as a comma.
15: All right, head to newsgazette.com if you want to check out Harold's first column. That's online. Hope you do. It's well worth it. 414 News Gazette Radio, powered by GTPS Insurance. Speaking of taverns, today's headline maker is co-owner of Urbana's Finest, continuing our series spotlighting People's Choice winners. This year's contest is almost open. Nominations are being taken right now. We make a pit stop at Water Street to visit with Frank Fonte at Bunny's. Frank, how's the beer tasting today?
18: Hi, guys. Thanks for having me on. Appreciate it.
16: Frank, where do you keep your people's choice?

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1: They know they're going to get a quality piece of fish every time they order it. 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Our cod is also good. 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So our consistency, though, is what brings them out.
2: How much do you go through, like, on a Friday?
1: On a Friday, we'll go through, probably 50 pounds of walleye, 30 pounds of cod, and another 25 pounds of salmon.
2: Wow. Okay. Came across a mention, reading up on you, of Frank's Family Recipes being the inspiration for a Italian pop-up dinner at Bunny's a few years ago. Do you come from a family of foodies?
1: I do. My grandma and grandpa owned the Hourglass Restaurant in Danville, Illinois, a few years back. And so I make my grandfather's lasagna for our special on Tuesday.
2: Wow. So you're actually part of the chef team there?
1: No, that's the only thing they allow me to make.
2: Oh, okay.
3: Talking to Frank Fonte from Bunny's in Urbana.
2: Who does get the credit for the cooking?
1: My co-owner and business partner, Ben Manns, is in the kitchen.
2: Okay.
1: Along with a couple of our great cooks have been with us since I started there over 7 years ago, and found a guy that I was really impressed with, and Jorge Mendez, and he works every day in the kitchen for us.
2: Did you take him from some other place, or was he just there already?
1: I might have.
2: Okay.
1: I might have.
2: I'm at a transfer portal of restaurants.
1: Correct. We need that.
2: We wrote quite a bit about Bunny's during the pandemic for some of the kind of more innovative ways that you were going about business. How did the pandemic change how you do business, and what has stuck since that experience?
1: I mean, we just kind of embraced it. Instead of fearing it, we started delivery. Again, people at Bunny's Tavern, delivery, what are you delivering? Well, we had our packaged liquor license. So we weren't just delivering food to people. We were able to deliver, alcohol as well. And we flipped all of our employees to delivery drivers when we were kind of locked down. And then once some money became available for small businesses to use, we used some of those loans to expand into this bigger space. Bunny's was always known as a very small local bar where if you have more than six people, you couldn't really fit. And now we've had this huge expanded space to where we've done weddings, birthday parties, everything you can think of in this expanded space to where Bunny's couldn't do that beforehand. And so we used the pandemic to expand and do some things, and it's only benefited us in the long run.
2: Is downtown Urbana busier now in terms of the kind of restaurant scene than it has been with some of the recent additions along there?
1: It is, for sure. H-Mart initially, I think that's maybe 2 years old now,
2: Yep.
1: Not quite.
2: Yep.
1: Brought a lot of traffic into the area. And then the Yard now is about a year old, which, again, is bringing great foot traffic to downtown Urbana. And that's what we need. We need to be able to showcase what Urbana has. And just having Bunny's Tavern and Silver Creek and a couple others wasn't going to do that on a regular basis. And so it's nice to have a new influx of businesses in downtown Urbana. And it's only going to help everyone down there.
2: Okay, last one for me. The restaurant owners that we've had on recently have made mention of kind of it's a little bit harder to financially these days with prices up in a lot of different ways. Have you experienced

0: experience that?
1: For sure. You know, with increasing gas prices and everything that goes along with that, that trickles down with those things. We're very fortunate. We have an incredible customer base that's very loyal, and their word of mouth, even to others, is what makes us as consistent as we are.
2: Frank Vaughn.
1: You know, the effects obviously aren't as bad when you have consistent customer base and sure. consistent people walking through your door.
2: All right, Frank, we're thinking about starting a News Gazette golf team, and you're our first pick, former star at Danville, who we wrote about.
1: I'm in.
2: You was thinking that hole-in-one at French Lick, that par four, which does not happen a lot. And secondly, it was great seeing you here for our girls' all-area flag football team. Courtney, your daughter, right?
1: Yes.
2: Star quarterback at Muhammad Seymour, made the first team. But go ahead, Frank.
1: No, that's all right. I appreciate you bringing that up. I've got one more here in high school, and we've got one more season of flag and one more season of basketball with her, and I'm looking forward to that.
2: Let's go. I got one bone to pick, though. We asked her for the questionnaires to all our first-teamers, your dream career. She did not say to take over bunnies from you. She said she wants to be a Taco Bell owner.
1: Yep, she will not come to work for me.
2: Doggone it.
1: She is currently employed at the new Taco Bell in Muhammad for an update on that. So she's working towards her dream goal, but wants nothing to do with Bunny Stafford.
2: Very funny. Frank Fonte, thank you so much for joining us, and good luck this year's People's Choice. Hope to see you out at the celebration in September.
1: No, I appreciate it. Thanks for your time, guys.
2: Yep, thanks, see Frank. Good stuff. Oh. Not easy. Even Ed Bond hasn't made a hole-in-one on a par four. I think it's been done just a handful of times on the PGA. Those are real. I mean, those are long par fours. But yeah. Frank did it. He was a stud. I think he was a Viking, not a Hilltopper. I forgot to ask him about that. I think he was a star for the Danville Vikings, not the Schlarman Hilltoppers. All right, 422 News Gazette Radio, powered by GTPS Insurance, our first break.
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2: 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Hearing those Frank Fonte stories talking about his daughter working at Taco Bell brought back some funny. Junior worked at a vegetable stand.
11: No, for, yeah.
2: What are you, a Corleone?
11: That's not even funny. I was also work for Syracuse Parks and Recreation and, was the Oscar Mayer wiener one day on like a 100-degree day. And I got, the Stan Colella Orchestra was playing at Onondaga Lake Park and they called me up to the front to do the hokey pokey in an Oscar Mayer wiener costume. And I had 50 kids tugging at everything in every orifice, the wiener costume. And
2: get on the wiener.
11: I lost 10 pounds that night.
2: Now look how far you've come.
11: That's right. Now I'm covering Champaign School Board.
2: That's awesome.
11: Yeah.
2: All right. A couple of high school notes. Tomorrow, well, not high school. Teacher of the Week is tomorrow. Some IPA teachers are making the grade. Anthony Zillis told me without giving me names. Thanks.
11: We know that's going to make one person happy.
2: Oh, excellent.
11: That was a serious nomination.
2: Okay.
11: Yep.
2: And in tomorrow's print edition, and you can check out News Gazette Instagram right now if you want a sneak peek. We have pictures of 20 student athletes for Faces of the Spring. 20 on one page. It's a record, I'm pretty sure. All good stuff. All right, 427. Students in Arthur, they're going to be taking their act on the road for the upcoming school year because a new school is being built. How cool is that? To explain all that goes into that, we welcome in helpful Superintendent Shannon Cheek. Shannon, thanks for joining News Gazette Radio.
12: Absolutely. Hey, thanks for having me.
11: Hey, Shannon, this is Jeff. Graduation May 22nd, 16 days later, according to the timeline I saw, is the wrecking ball comes in. How much is being taken out? What is going in? What are going to be the highlights when your project is finished?
12: I don't know. You just gave me a little more anxiety when you said 16 days. Well, you know, we are we're doing a building replacement. So the majority of our building, high school building, as you mentioned, is going to be demoed, and then we're going to be rebuilding. So we are keeping 6 classrooms. And then we have an existing gymnasium that was built in 1993 that's also going to stay, but the rest of it is going to be demoed and replaced.
11: And it's a year long. Is it going to be like a year long build? Is that the timeline calls for?
12: One school year and 2 summers. So, a little bit over a year, but one school year for sure is what we're shooting for.
11: Okay.
12: Pretty ambitious timeline for sure.
11: See if I got this right. The high school kids next year will go to the grade school in Lovington. The Lovington grade school kids will go to the grade school in Arthur. Basketball games will be played in Atwood in Lovington, but football will stay at the high school. Is that the?
12: You got it.
11: Okay.
12: You got it.
11: It sounds.
12: Yeah, we're taking our Lovington grade school students are moving into Arthur grade school and the high school students are taking over Lovington grade school for a school year. So you definitely have that correct.
11: So what's going to be the biggest challenge of all this logistically?
12: Biggest challenge, or can I use more than one?
11: Yeah, biggest challenges.
12: It's pretty large. I mean, we've got, like you just mentioned, we've got a short window that we're working with, and the first step is to get all of the things out of the high school building that we're going to be reusing and keeping, and then we're going to be having an auction on June 3rd, and then literally once that auction is complete, June 8th, we're going to start, you know, tearing down the building. We have a pretty large district geographically. We're about 252 square miles, so One of the challenges is trying to communicate as effectively as we can as, in terms of where we're going to be and what's going to be happening from day to day. And, you know, obviously taking an entire high school and moving it into a grade school slash junior high building comes with its own set of challenges. High school kids are bigger than grade school kids, so there's going to be that to work with. And there's been a lot of work, obviously, on the front end of this, and I can't say enough positives about our staff, our teachers and administrators and community. So there's going to be a lot, but that's going to be the biggest hurdle right now is getting out of that high school building so it can come down.
11: Okay, one last thing. One fun twist to this project happens on June 3rd when you'll have an auction to, quote, sell items from the high school that are no longer needed, such as what?
12: Such as anything and everything. How's that? We've got old scoreboard. We've got anything from, you know, old chairs from way back. I mean, we have some chairs from when Lovington was their own district that we're going to be auctioning off. We've got scoreboards. We've got desks. We've got, you know, we've got old registers. The high school building, part of it's 100 years old, so we've got hot water heat, so we're going to be auctioning off anything and everything that's in this building. So old lawnmowers, you name it, it's going to be auctioned off for sure.
11: That sounds like fun, actually.
2: Shannon, the Corn Bowl Classic, yeah. One of our favorite events covered, and that's where the students from Arthur and Bement and Cerro Gordo all get the day off to watch some basketball during the gym. Well, that does not get impacted, is that right?
12: It will not be impacted. That was something that Nathan Seal, our athletic director, and Brandon Willard over at Cerro Gordo put together, and it's really just a fun day, and we definitely didn't want to disrupt that, so that will go on as planned.
2: That's great. Shannon Cheek, superintendent down in Arthur, thank you for joining us. You've been a regular in the News Gazette. I think we last first wrote about you back in the day when you were principal at Mahomet. You moved graduation to Cranert, which was a pretty cool thing at the time.
12: Yeah, I tell you, that was a big move. It's my understanding now that they're doing they've graduated to State Farm Center, I believe.
2: The movement continues. It's crazy that at one time it was in the gym, and now look where the Bulldogs are. All right, hey Shannon, thank you for joining News Gazette Radio, and good luck with all the rigmarole coming your way.
12: Absolutely, I appreciate you having me. Have a good rest of the day.
11: Thanks, Shannon.
12: Bye-bye.
2: Shannon Cheek's got some work to do, I guess. Junior is the best way to say that.
11: Yeah, it sounds like
2: all those moving pieces.
11: Yeah, they've been trying to get this done for several years, and
2: yeah,
11: didn't make it the first time, maybe the first two times. So good that they're able to make this one happen.
2: All right, let's keep the school theme going. Speaking of good news, on a recent front page of ours, we celebrated this year's CU Schools Foundation Shining Star Award winners. That prestigious list included one of our favorites as Centennial, Stacy Airy, who in her 3+ decades as a Charger has gained a reputation as a teacher with a giving heart. Welcome to News Gazette Radio, Stacy.
13: Hi, thank you for having me.
11: Stacy, this is Jeff. So among the things that your many fans who nominated you for that award raved about, your tireless advocacy, your behind-the-scenes leadership, your teaching, your co-teaching, your tutoring, monitoring student progress, coordinating complex schedules, and ensuring multi-language learners have the support they need to succeed and graduate.
13: Yeah.
11: That sounds like two or three jobs. what's the part of all that you like the most?
13: Yeah, well, absolutely working with the colleagues that I have at Centennial. We have an outstanding staff. My department's amazing. My principal, Sarah Sanders, is amazing. My co-teachers. But, of course, the best part, what every teacher would say, are the students that I work with. I work with the ESL population, and it's just really amazing when I have a student come in and they speak zero English, and then maybe in a couple years, you see the progress, and I always remember the time when I have a conversation with one and they have the entire conversation in English, and you see that look where they're not having to stop to translate in their head. Mm. And it's really, really rewarding. It makes me really proud of them. So definitely the kids I work with.
11: How many students like that do you have in an average year?
13: So at Centennial right now, we have about 165 ESL students. Out of that, I would say about 10 of them came to us with zero English.
11: Wow.
13: Yeah. And then we've had some that's been with us, you know, for several years.
11: So go ahead. I'm sorry.
13: Oh, I was just going to say, we've had ESL at Centennial for about 10 years. When we first started, we only had 8 students. So within 10 years, we've gone from 8 students to over 160.
11: And what were you doing at Centennial before ESL?
13: So I taught Spanish for about 17 years, and then I decided I wanted a little bit of change, but I wasn't going to leave Centennial. So I became what's called an instructional coach, and that's mainly working with teachers. But I really missed working with students, so I decided to get certified in ESL when this opportunity came up, when they were going to add ESL to Centennial, and I've been doing that since.
11: This is the week that we've had on people that really like the schools they work at. We had Scott Davis on Monday, who is about to give up coaching, retire from coaching. He was at Central for 42 years, and now, as Jim said, 3.5 decades at Centennial. What makes Centennial such a good fit for you?
13: Well, I am a Charger, 100%. I went to Centennial, and both of my kids went to Centennial, so I have a lot of pride in Centennial. I would never work at any other school. That's where I'm going to be. I really believe in the great things that we do at Centennial. Like I said, both of my kids went there. My son went off to do, he studied chemical engineering at the U of I, and now he's up in Madison getting his PhD in chemical engineering.
11: Wow.
13: And my daughter, also is at the U of I. She's a D1 athlete. She swims for the University of Illinois, and she's finishing up next year her degree in kinesiology, and then she's going to PT school.
11: Wow.
13: So we have really amazing students at Centennial. Like last night, we had senior awards. We had a student who received, who's a National Merit Scholar finalist, which only represents 1% of the student population, or the juniors throughout the U.S. And we had 8 students be the National Merit Committed Scholar, which is about 3% of students, juniors throughout the nation. So we have really great things happening at Centennial. I'm really proud of the school.
2: Talking to Stacy Airy, who I remember the photo we ran of your son, I do believe, a star swimmer and a All-State band member holding the baritone in the pool, I think.
13: Absolutely. I know. Thank you. You guys are always great to my kids. Yes, Kate and Marin. Thank you.
11: At what age did you know you wanted to be a teacher?
13: Okay, I feel like if I answer this correctly, people are going to know how old I am, but I'll do my best.
11: Okay.
13: I'll do my best on that. I was probably a little bit later. I know some people when they're like 5, 6, you know, I've always wanted to be a teacher. I wasn't sure. It took me a while to figure out what I wanted to do. And one thing that always stuck in my head, and I'm not sure if someone told me this or I read it, what it was, but if you're not sure what you want to do, serving others is a mighty purpose. And so that kind of always lived with me of I knew I wanted to, when I wasn't sure, I knew I wanted to do something that I was helping people. And so just as things worked out, I went into teaching.
11: Okay, last one, kind of off topic. One issue that always seems to be in the news is cell phones in schools, when they should be allowed, whether they should be allowed, et cetera. Yes. As a high school teacher, where do you stand on that?
13: Okay, well, I hate cell phones, so we'll just put that out there. I always tell my kids, I was 35 when I got my first cell phone. They're shocked. They're like, oh, my God, you've been 35 years without a cell phone? And yes, it can happen. So I, you know, I think it's, you have to be consistent as a teacher, as a school, as a district, whatever the policy is. And no phones in my class is no phones. They know not to have their phones out. I am not, you know, maybe it's because I'm a little old school. I don't do a whole lot of technology. I'm really big on like get out your paper and pen and we're writing. Because to me, that's really important. That's how you learn the best, when you're writing it and remembering it. So yes, I am. If they said we're getting rid of cell phones, I would cheer in the streets. Yes, of Champaign.
2: That's great, Stace. Hey, what's the best part in your opinion of the redo of Centennial, since they renovated it?
13: Well, since my classroom is in the new part, I will say my classroom.
2: All right. I've toured Central plenty.
13: There's things that I miss about just having the old school too. It's kind of weird not having the yellow walls anymore. I don't know if you remember those.
2: Yes.
13: But yeah, Yes, I do. I have a great room. It's got windows. It's got big windows, so that's really nice to have.
2: Stacy Area, Shining Star Award winner. Thanks again for joining us on News Gazette Radio.
13: Yeah, thank you so much for having me.
11: Thanks, Stacy.
2: Good couple of weeks, I guess.
13: Yes, thank you. Have a good night.
11: See you too.
2: Her kids were star swimmers that we took goofy photos of.
11: Sounds like pretty good students, too.
2: Yeah, good stuff. All right, 440 News Gazette Radio, powered by GTPS. Ed Bond threatening me as we speak. We need a break.
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2: Now at NewsGazette, Facebook, and Instagram, and Snapchat, you can see Keaton Wagler's appearance today up at the NBA Draft Combine. That's where our Scott Ritchie is, our Illinois basketball beat writer. He, I'm guessing, will join Steve Kelly and Lauren Tate in the next hour to tell you how they did. Kylan Boswell playing right now as we speak in the actual live action. If you're as good as Keaton Wagler, you don't have to play in the live action. You just, the stuff that drives you nuts, Junior, just jumping and testing quickness, things like that.
11: Shuttle drills are fascinating.
2: He just puts you in a bad mood. Yeah. Why don't you go dress up as an Oscar Mayer wiener again?
11: Gym class somewhere.
2: Wow. 440 News Gazette Radio, powered by GTPS. I'm Jim Rosso. That's Jeff Wiener D'Alessio.
11: No, we're not doing this now.
2: Ed Bond.
11: That's the last mention of that.
2: Talking about what we did as kids.
11: They're not going to know what, you know, people are just coming onto the show aren't going to get the reference, so.
2: Thousands coming onto the show.
24: Hey, isn't it about time you introduced me? Now, come on.
2: We're trying to delay this. All right, so over at the stadium, I noticed walking around on Sunday, they were setting up for graduation, right? They're hammering away at that giant new scoreboard that's taking shape. But of course, all ahead of Saturday's commencement ceremony, we bring in columnist Jim Dye, who in tomorrow's print edition will have something on Geese Memorial Stadium.
1: I will, but before we get into something as unimportant as that, let me just say I really hate to see Keith Wagner go with the Clippers. They are a loser franchise, and they always have been. Why can't he go to, like, the Celtics or something?
2: They haven't made those picks yet, Jim. I know you're just looking at forecasts.
1: I saw a thing in The Athletic today that they put Wagler in this a second tier of five through eight of the draftees.
2: Right.
1: So, you know, but you never to get those things right.
2: Good stuff.
1: One person makes a pick you don't expect, and it skews the rest of it. But anyhow, the real news today is that it involves a Geese Memorial Stadium, a state representative named Steve Reich from Woodstock up in McHenry County has filed a resolution in the Illinois House asking the U of I, the Athletic Association, and the trustees to drop the name of Larry Geese's last name from the stadium. And I talked to Mr. Reich, and his objection is this is a war memorial, and it's not simply not appropriate to rename a war memorial named in honor of the University of Illinois students killed in wars since 2018. It's just inappropriate to name it after a private party, no matter how generous the donation.
2: This has been a point of contention for practically the day it was announced.
1: I absolutely agree with you on that. I don't think the U of I has really paid much attention to it, but Mr. Reich, who is a U of I grad, 1975, a graduate of what is now known as the Geese College of Business, said he hasn't talked to anybody who thought it was a good idea.
2: Hmm.
1: And now the U of I thinks it's a good idea because they got $100 million out of it. And Mr. Geese thinks it's a good idea because he wanted to honor his father with a second very generous donation. He gave $150 million to the Geese College of Business. So we'll see what happens with this. This is not a law. It's just a resolution. It's simply a request to the U of I to reconsider the decision it made to rename Memorial Stadium Geese Memorial Stadium. I haven't gotten any response yet from the Athletic Association or the university itself. He said he spoke with both, Mr. Reek said he spoke with both the president and a trustee several months ago because he didn't really want to make this a public controversy, but they kind of blew him off, so he decided he would take the next step and file a resolution.
11: Jim, any sense of kind of the bipartisanness of
1: that? Well, he did say he has 12 co-sponsors, some Democrats, some Republicans. I think most of them that I looked at were Republicans, but not all. But he said he's going after Cam Buckner, who played football at the U of I and is a Democratic House member. So I think he's expecting, based on what he told me, he's expecting a bipartisan support and is expecting this thing to pass. Now, it's just a statement. It's not anything more than a statement. And they can make a statement and the U of I can ignore the statement. But I don't think the U of I be too happy being kind of put under the gun like that.
11: Why wouldn't someone try to put together a bill on this?
1: You know, I guess they could do that if they wanted to. I think they're very reluctant to get into a public fight with the U of I about something like this, unless they really got a lot of public pressure. Now, this resolution, as opposed to a bill, it's a resolution, it could stir up some public pressure that the U of I might feel compelled to adhere to. But, you know, I guess it all depends on, you know, what Mr. Geese would like to do about it. You know, we haven't really heard from him on this controversy. As you said, he's kind of gone under the radar since the gift was announced.
11: Mm-hmm.
1: But, you know, we'll just have to see where this goes. It could bubble up to something relatively big on campus, or it could be just a nothing.
11: Okay, I believe we have the author of the resolution on now. Is that right? Representative?
3: Hello?
11: This is Jeff. Steve, this is Jeff. How are you? Thanks for joining us. So that was
3: my pleasure. I just got out of committee and just got your message.
11: Oh, we appreciate it. That was Jim Dye kind of describing what you told him. Just kind of generally speaking, what prompted you to present this resolution, and what kind of support have you received either formally or informally?
3: Well, what motivated me was I went to a football game last fall, and I knew nothing about this. I, you know, not really on my radar, and all of a sudden I see you know, Geese Memorial Stadium on the stadium. And I went, what's this? So, you know, I did a little more digging and I found out about the, you know, the gift and, the naming of it, of the stadium. And so I started doing some more digging and, into the history of Memorial Stadium because it is a special place. It's a memorial. It's not, campus building or the business school or something like that. And what motivated me to go through with the resolution was an article in the Journal of the Illinois State Historical Society from last fall that described all the places that University of Illinois has played football since it started the program, and the efforts that went into building Memorial Stadium. And the overwhelming amount of research that was just in that article itself dealt with the fact that it was meant to be a memorial to the University of Illinois students, alums, or not student, not alums, but students, staff and faculty who died in World War One. And, it was built with that in mind. Now I will say that there's a personal angle to me on this, this whole thing. I have a man who was my grandmother's brother who was killed in France 3 days before the end of World War One, and he's buried out here at Butler Cemetery in Springfield. So it touched a nerve with me on another level. And then once I started looking at it, and the kind of, efforts that went into creating the funding for and the building of Memorial Stadium, and the fact that this was done in large part, almost exclusively, with an eye toward creating a memorial toward those fallen Illini whose names are on those columns. I thought that adding someone else's name permanently to the structure, simply for the sake of a very generous gift. I'm not putting any kind of onus on Larry Geese itself. I'm very grateful as an alum for all the contributions that alumni have made over the years to the University of Illinois. So, you know, this is not a slam at Larry Geese at all. But the fact is that I don't think that this is a structure that lends itself to being, I don't want to say cheapened, but changed or altered from its original purpose as a memorial to remember those who fell in World War One, and at the rededication of the stadium in 2002, the addition of almost 950 additional names of Illini fallen from World War Two and subsequent conflicts. So this is not something that just started and finished in 1928. It was rededicated in 2002 also to people who went to or were associated with the University of Illinois and fell to the service in the service of the country. I think that's important. And my resolution basically goes to the point where I thought that the Board of Trustees' action to rename the stadium, this could have been done in another, in a better way, in a more appropriate way.
11: Hey, Representative,
3: honor, you know, or show our appreciation for the gift, but to honor the memory and the promise made to those fallen who gave up much more than just the monetary value of what went into that renaming. They gave up everything, and as I say in the resolution, in the springtime of their lives.
1: Representative Rake, this is Jim Dye. I'm the guy that spoke to you earlier today. We got a little bit of time left, so I'll just ask you one question. If you can give us a brief answer, that'd be helpful.
3: Yeah.
1: Have you heard from the U of I about this? I have inquiries in, and I have not gotten any responses yet. Have you heard anything?
3: As a matter of fact, when I was sitting in committee just about an hour ago, I got a text from one of my staff guys saying that the university has reached out and would like to set up a call with me and the athletic department. And I'm more than happy to do that. It was never my intent to make this a huge issue because
4: I spoke with the head of the board of trustees. I spoke with the president of the university, and I said, look, I'm doing a resolution. If you guys can come to an agreement that, you know, maybe there's a more appropriate way to honor the gift while maintaining, keeping faith with those people whose names are on the columns, I'm more than happy to pull the resolution. And I was told that there was no appetite to change anything right now. I was told there was a contract. And that's all well and good, but I'm also a lawyer, and I know that you can alter a contract by agreement of all the people in the contract.
1: Okay.
4: So,
1: well, thank you, sir. We really do appreciate your time, and I appreciate you talking to me earlier today and going on the radio for our audience here. So thank you so much, and we'll let you go.
11: Thanks, Representative.
4: ILL.
1: INI.
4: All right.
2: Jim Dye filling in for Ed Bond. He usually handles the I&I part.
1: Oh, does he? Well, you know, I think I'm much better at going I&I than Ed.
2: All right.
1: Jim, can I have a contest?
2: Thank you so much for jumping in here on a moment's notice. All right. We're way behind. 455 News Gazette Radio, powered by GTPS. We'll be right back.
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2: All right, got about 30 seconds left. Thanks again for joining us on News Gazette Radio. Great show. Harold Holzer, new Champaign historian, kicked things off. Frank Fonte from Bunnies. Stacey Airy from Centennial. Shannon Cheek from Arthur. And just heard from State Rep Steve Reich. Again, read Jim Dye's column on that tomorrow. Looking forward to, we have one more show this week. Next is Lauren Tate, the Lullier Spirit Award winner, joining Steve Kelly. Any closing thoughts, Jeff Delesco?
11: 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Jimmy John leading off with Jeff Fuller, one of the CUSF's shining stars from Urbana, and Cam Pepper talking Longview Bank.
2: 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All right. Thanks again for joining us. 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
10: Away from a high-stakes meeting. I'm Lisa Lucera, Fox News. As President Trump is set to sit down with China's President Xi Jinping.
12: President Trump is trying to turn the page after years of putting tremendous economic pressure on China, culminating, of course, with those Liberation Day tariffs. Things seem to be a lot better now at the start of the trip than they were a couple months ago when President Trump used many opportunities to say that China is ripping us off and that they had been ripping the United States off for years.
10: Fox's Peter Doocy in Beijing. Taiwan and the Iran conflict are likely to come up as China has expressed anger that the U.S. has sold weapons to Taiwan and China gets a lot of oil from the Strait of Hormuz, which Iran has blocked. Israeli Prime Minister Benjamin Netanyahu secretly went to the UAE. His office says it strengthened ties with the country, which normalized relations with Israel in 2020. This comes after U.S. Ambassador to Israel Mike Huckabee revealed Israel sent Iron Dome air defense weapons and personnel to operate them to the UAE. Iran has fired missiles at that country. A Utah woman who wrote a children's book about grief is convicted of murdering her husband.
13: Corey Richens telling the court,
14: I'm not perfect. I have succeeded and I have failed. As a person, as a wife, as a parent, we all do. I have done plenty of things I am not proud of.
13: A judge sentencing the 35-year-old to life without parole on five felony convictions, including aggravated murder for fatally poisoning her husband Eric in 2022 with a lethal dose of fentanyl. The judge calling her too dangerous to ever be free. The prosecution had asked for the maximum sentence, noting Richens' three sons feared for their safety if she were ever released.
10: Fox's Kristen Goodwin, her lawyers say they will appeal. Prosecutors in South Carolina say they will plan to seek a new trial for Alec Murdoch. 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
10: Trump administration's anti-fraud task force says it's deferring more than $1 billion in Medicaid money to California.
17: Vice President J.D. Vance announced from the White House that $1.3 billion would be deferred in payments to California's Medicaid program.
27: We're not talking about withholding people's benefits. We're talking about turning off the resources that the state government should be using to police fraud.
17: He said some states aren't taking fraud seriously, noting Hawaii hasn't had any fraud prosecutions within their Medicaid program over the last few years. And in the past year, while New York has had just 9 cases, Indiana has had many more.
27: Does anybody here seriously think that the good people of Indiana are 12 times more likely to commit fraud than the people of New York? No, of course not. That's absurd.
17: The task force also announced a nationwide moratorium on all new hospice applications. Jessica Rosenthal, Fox News.
10: The Senate Banking Committee expected to consider the Clarity Act tomorrow, which would create regulatory framework for cryptocurrency.
28: The banking industry is concerned that allowing interest to be paid on stablecoins could lead investors to pull deposits from the insured banking system. Brian Armstrong, CEO of Coinbase, told FBN's Maria Bartiromo this week.
29: We came up with this compromise or concession that rewards could be paid as long as there was some sort of material activity on the account, like a payment or a trade.
28: The crypto industry is pushing for the legislation, saying it's needed to fix core longstanding problems for crypto companies. Janine Coselda, Fox News.
10: The Labor Department says producer prices rose 6% from a year earlier, the highest point in more than 3 years, as the Iran conflict pushes up energy prices and intensifies pressure on companies to pass on rising costs to consumers. The producer price index, which tracks inflation before it hits consumers, shot up 1.4% in April. I'm Lisa Lucera. This is Fox News.
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3: Sunshine will be the rule of thumb for the rest of this afternoon. It's going to be cooler and breezy. Look for daytime highs today up to around 70. A clear sky overnight tonight. Lows drop down to 44. Sunny, low 70s on Thursday. We'll see increasing clouds Thursday night with a few showers after midnight. Lows drop down to 53. Morning showers, otherwise partly sunny, breezy, 80 on Friday. I'm meteorologist J.C. Fultz.

0: authenticity, balance, and a little moxie. This is The Morris Code with your host, Dr. Juanita Morris.
1: Hey. Yep. It's Wednesday. Yeah.

0: Nope. Sure don't. You better run with you. Hey, welcome to The Code. Welcome to The Morris Code. I'm your host, Dr. Juanita Morris, and along with me in this journey and in life's journey is my husband, Dr. J.K. I am sure he is on, two wheels, but he just whirled in on one wheel because he has probably not slept and stopped moving in the past week. And so I'm surprised that he is moving. What's up, baby?
1: Who are you talking about?
0: You and only you.
1: Me?
0: Yeah, you.
1: What do you mean, me?
0: You must have had sugar.
1: No.
0: Did you have a nap?
1: No.
0: No?
1: Uh-uh.
0: Okay.
1: No, this is...
0: Pure adrenaline.
1: Pure adrenaline.
0: Yeah. Welcome to the studio.
1: I did see you today.
0: Yeah, I am welcoming you. I'm glad you're here. I saw you briefly today in passing.
1: Mm.
0: Yeah, you were coming and going.
1: Oh, yeah.
0: I saw you this morning, too. Briefly in passing, coming and going.
1: Yes.
0: Yeah.
1: Yeah. It's been a busy day.
0: It's been a busy several days. A lot of days.
1: Yes. Yes, it has.
0: Listen.
1: It's all very fine.
0: It's all very fine. That is our motto for the past 2 weeks, and we are sticking with it. It's fine.
1: It's all very fine.
0: Dre, baby, how you feeling? You are, it's coming to a close.
1: Breathe a sigh.
2: It's crazy how fast time went. I was just telling you that. I mean, school is out.
0: Yeah.
2: Life is about to change.
0: Yes.
2: Summertime.
0: Yeah.
2: Yeah, it's crazy. I don't know.
1: I think your summer will be shorter than you think it's going to be.
0: It will.
2: It will be.
1: Yes.
2: And it's also going to feel like I got to fit everything in. Like it's going to feel compact.
1: But you know you don't. Right?
2: Yeah.
1: You don't have to fit everything in.
2: I'm going to try my best, though.
1: Okay. Nothing wrong with that.
0: Because that's what the young folks do, babe.
1: I'm trying to do it.
0: So you're done already.
2: Yes. School is out.
0: Okay.
2: Last day was yesterday. We had our grade school walk, and I graduate next Friday.
0: What day is yours? Yours is the
2: 22nd at 7.
0: 22nd at 7 p.m.
1: Oh.
0: Yeah. And then there is a celebration. The celebration is when?
2: The 23rd.
0: The 23rd. There's a celebration. And that is all she wrote.
1: Done deal. Pickle.
2: It's over.
0: High school is closed.
2: It's a new chapter opening up.
0: Yeah.
2: But a chapter closed.
1: You came along with us when you were, in the eighth grade or ninth grade?
2: I went to a Warriors and Wingtips in the eighth grade.
1: Eighth grade.
2: Yep. Yeah.
1: Wow.
0: I'm telling you, I was just talking to Dre.
1: You're like 22 now?
2: I'm still 17. I'm still
0: when
2: a youngin.
0: When did you turn 18?
2: October.
0: Okay. All right.
1: Wow.
0: I was just talking to Dre. I said August 1st, which is when we do our DCLI celebration. We didn't have it last year, but it's back this year. It is going to be the saddest thing. For me, anyway. Yeah.
1: Because this is your first really big group.
0: Yeah.
1: Right?
0: I've been connected to.
1: So they'll all be leaving.
0: They will all be leaving.
1: They'll be graduating. All of them be leaving?
0: Yep. Everybody in the group is graduating and going on, aren't y'all, Dre? I think everybody is.
2: Yep. Everybody in the group. Yep.
0: Yeah. Mm. There's ISU. There's Ball State. There's CCS in Detroit. There is SIU Edwardsville.
1: SIU Carbondale.
0: There is SIU Carbondale.
1: Who's going to Carbondale?
0: I don't know.
1: Somebody's going to Carbondale.
0: So they are all, there's University of Illinois in Urbana-Champaign. Like they are all, I'm going to have to send out a lot of care packages in the fall.
1: That's great. That is good. That's really, really good.
0: So August 1st is going to be a deal.
1: Mm-hmm.
0: It is going to be a real deal.
1: Super cool.
0: Yeah.
1: So, but that's what they should be doing.
0: What's that?
1: They should be moving on.
0: They should be.
1: Yeah. They've been prepared and they are ready to go.
0: And we're working on low debt, no debt college degrees.
1: It's like that bird nest in the back of the house. It's going to get pushed out of the tree here.
0: Okay.
1: But the bird is still there. The bird is always there.
0: The bird lives there.
1: I have to find out when the bird is going
0: the
1: out
0: to eat.
1: The
0: bird lives there.
1: And the bird has to go.
0: Okay.
1: It's too close.
0: Okay.
1: Yeah.
0: You've been preparing because yesterday was Kid 2's last day.
1: Yes.
0: And so we have been trying to slowly get ready for her graduation, which is
1: Saturday.
0: It's Sunday.
1: Yeah. Well, the festivities begin.
0: The festivities have already begun.
1: They began like a week ago.
0: Mm-hmm.
1: And the big ones are this weekend.
0: Saturday and Sunday.
1: Yeah.
0: So she has an open house on Saturday, and then graduation is on Sunday, and then another open house on Sunday.
1: The 3/4 of the grandparents are in Decatur and the surrounding area.
0: Yeah.
1: We got one left to get here.
0: Well, yeah, surrounding area, because I don't know where they made their last stop.
1: Who knows where they are.
0: I saw a Springfield picture.
1: Oh, did you?
0: Yeah.
1: Oh, I haven't seen anything.
0: Well, I got one.
1: Mm.
0: So I don't know. I got so many questions from Kid 1 and Kid 2 today
1: about
0: is Grandma's train late? Is Grandma on her way? When is she getting here?
1: Why don't they just call Grandma?
0: And that's what I said, but I was like, hey, she's been here since, I don't know, 5, 6 o'clock this morning.
1: Yes.
0: Having tea and living, eating a banana.
1: Yes.
0: So they're like, what? Like, yeah, she's here.
1: Mm-hmm.
0: She may not be here anymore right now, but she's here.
1: Mm-hmm. She's in the vicinity.
0: Yeah. So waiting on that. But yeah, Sunday, 2 o'clock.
1: Yes.
0: Sunday at 2 o'clock.
1: Yes. Cross the stage.
0: Cross the stage.
1: We will go.
0: And she will probably not moonwalk across the stage like her brother. Which is what he did 2 years ago.
1: Mm-hmm.
0: Moonwalk.
1: Mm-hmm.
0: Think she'll do it?
1: Achy double hockey sticks. No.
0: I think she'll follow in his footsteps.
1: Absolutely not.
0: They couldn't be more different.
1: They couldn't be more different.
0: They could not be more different.
1: I don't think we could handle two.
0: It's good to have him home, though.
1: Yes, it is.
0: It is really good to have him.
1: Did he come out to the building? Did he come out there today?
0: Yeah. And
1: picked up the stuff?
0: Yeah, he did.
1: Good.
0: It's good to have him home and around. And I saw him yesterday in a college intern meeting.
1: Okay.
0: Yeah.
1: Good.
0: Dre had an intern meeting today, so I can't wait for him to start making announcements about what his intern is going to be this summer.
1: That's going to be interesting.
0: It is going to be a thing.
1: Okay. Really?
0: Yeah.
1: It's a big deal?
0: I don't know, Dre.
2: 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The largest.
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0: No. Drew said no.
1: Oh, he only plays Christian music.
0: You only play Christian music.
2: I can.
0: Drew said I can. No, Kehlani and Usher is great.
2: Thank you.
0: You're welcome. Okay.
1: What was the name of that song? It was just playing.
2: Should have never.
1: Okay.
0: Wow. Yeah. Okay.
1: How about that?
0: All right, then. Welcome back to The Code. And now it is time for...
1: What the community needs to know.
0: There was no bass.
1: Wow. Yeah, there was.
0: Was it?
1: Yeah.
0: Let me hear it again.
1: What the community needs to know.
0: Yeah, okay.
1: What the community needs to know. Okay. Jeez. This is a tough crowd, people. It's a tough crowd. Okay. It's a tough crowd when you're Ed McMahon working with Johnny Carson.
0: Wow. Are they both dead?
1: I don't know.
0: Interesting.
1: I do not know.
0: Okay.
1: I would Google it, but I just don't have time because I need to tell the people
0: what the community needs to know. There it is. Okay.
1: The Macon County Clerk's Office is now accepting applications for fireworks permits for displays held outside of incorporated areas of Macon County. Applications are available at the Macon County Office Building in Decatur and must be approved by the local Fire Protection District Chief where the display will take place. Permits are not considered valid until they are returned to the clerk's office for final signature and the county seal. The cost of the permit is $10. Officials say Thursday, June 18th is the deadline to submit your permit application for July 4th displays. The office will be closed on Juneteenth or for the Juneteenth Independence Day on June 19th, of course. For displays planned on other dates, permits must be obtained at least 15 days in advance. The clerk's office is open weekdays from 8:30 a.m. to 4:30 p.m. with additional closures scheduled for Memorial Day and again Juneteenth. What else is going on? Is that an old one? Yep, that's not... Class of 2026 graduations. We talked about it earlier, but the college will have its graduation on this Friday.
0: Yeah.
1: So we got Desiree who will be marching.
0: Yeah, we have a few others. I think one, I feel like there were three total. And so there's two others from the Civic Leadership Institute who will complete with their associate's degree on Friday.
1: Oh, fantastic.
0: Yep.
1: Decatur Public Schools is Saturday, May 16th.
0: Both schools are Saturday.
1: One in the morning, one in the
0: afternoon. That's right. Yeah.
1: Okay. We don't know which is which.
0: I can't remember.
1: Okay.
0: Yeah.
1: Yeah. Mount Zion High School is Sunday, May the 17th. Andree at Monroe Forsyth is
0: Friday,
1: May 22nd. Right, Dree?
2: Yes, sir.
1: Okay. Very good.
0: Yeah.
1: So many shows at the Devon this year. Wow.
0: This is a lot of shows.
1: It's a lot going on.
0: It's a lot of good stuff happening, though, in the community.
1: It's a number of events and activities that are currently occurring and will be for the rest of this summer. And today is a beautiful day, actually.
0: It is really nice.
1: Rick Ross and Waka Flocka will be at the Lakeshore Amphitheater on June the 4th. The tickets are $39 to $89. I want to go back real quick.
0: Yeah.
1: On Monday, Monday, May 18th, at the Civic Center, there will be Touch a Truck.
0: Yeah.
1: Touch a Truck.
0: Yeah.
1: From 4 to 6 p.m. So kiddies and adults get out and go touch a truck.
0: They said that it kicks off National Public Works Week with a free Touch a Truck event. And it will be for families to get an up-close look at the vehicles and the equipment used by the city's streets and infrastructure. So that is, what day did you say that was?
1: Monday, May 18th.
0: Yep, 4 p.m. to 6 p.m.
1: Is it healthcare week? What is it?
0: I know for sure that Nurses Week.
1: It was Nurses Week last week, I believe.
0: May, I thought, was Mental Health Awareness Month as well.
1: Okay.
0: And I feel like it was another week. I just can't remember what it was, and I think we talked about it last week.
1: Yeah. I don't remember. Okay, so Rick Ross and Waka Flocka will be at the Devon on June 4th. Tickets are $39 to $89. Moonlight Yoga starts on June 9th at 7 p.m., and it is absolutely free. And the show that I was really, really interested in going to, but I don't think we'll be able to, is The Jacksons with R&B Live Ladies Edition at the Devon on June the 11th. at 7 p.m. And those tickets are $49 to $89.
0: There's a women's only mini golf event for May 21st at Overlook Adventure Park.
1: Oh.
0: Right? Is that, that hasn't passed yet. That's next week, isn't it?
1: It is.
0: It will, playing five.
1: No.
0: Nine. It will run from 5 to 9 p.m. and includes 18 holes of mini golf, along with themed shops featuring drinks, appetizers, and other surprises throughout
1: that passed, honey.
0: No, it's set for May 21st.
1: I don't know why this says May 7th.
0: I don't. Maybe that's when it was posted or advertised.
1: Okay.
0: $40 per player advance registration is encouraged as participation is limited.
1: Okay.
0: So, yeah, ladies, if y'all want to have a fun evening out, that's where you should be.
1: CONO, the Coalition of Neighborhood Organizations, will have their monthly meeting on Tuesday, May the 19th, in the Madden, I was going to call it the Steve Madden, but it's not Steve Madden. It's the Madden Auditorium. Steve Madden in his shoes.
0: Yeah.
1: And the Madden Auditorium in the Decatur Public Library starting at 5:30. This week, that meeting will feature, a panel discussion by, members of the Southside Improvement Association.
0: Oh.
1: Talking about kind of how it got started and what the current projects we're working on right now.
0: What's on your plate for Southside Improvement Association right now?
1: Well, we are finishing up our, little free libraries.
0: Yeah.
1: So we're going to install four more. We've installed six so far. Our intent is to install four more for a total of 10, in those areas that are bordered by, Martin Luther King, Wood Street, 16th Street, and Lakeshore Drive.
0: Yeah.
1: So we've got a great team of people, great team.
0: Yeah.
1: And we meet on the first Thursday of each month at 1210 South Jasper, the offices of J. Morris Enterprises.
0: And it's open to the public.
1: Absolutely.
0: Yeah.
1: You don't have to be a member to come and find out what's going on, but we a member or a donor to find out what's going on. Just come out and check us out.
0: We had a great Mother's Day weekend, so I hope all of the mothers in that you serve in any capacity, whether you are an auntie or a role model or somebody who is just kind of encouraging and mentoring other women, I hope you had a happy Mother's Day last weekend. I had a great Mother's Day.
1: You did?
0: I did. And you know, I wouldn't say it if it wasn't true. I had an amazing Mother's Day.
1: Good.
0: Yeah. So happy Mother's Day. Happy belated Mother's Day to all of the mothers out there. And then we spent some time, we, meaning you, spent some time out on the tractor earlier this week. And super excited to just see the land turn over a little bit. We've had a lot of rain.
1: Tremendous amount of rain.
0: Yeah. And getting it ready so we can start to plant create a plant day so we can get some things into the ground.
1: Yes.
0: So this is exciting. I'm probably a little more anxious, trying to understand it, trying to just do one thing at a time to figure out how can we stand up the farm at 3080 to invite community as well as grow vegetables and grow fruit for us. And
1: that's so cool.
0: It is.
1: Yeah.
0: And then it was exciting because we had one of our students who is the new incoming interns. He is interested. He cuts lawn. And so he's interested in some things outside and cutting lawn and farm. And
1: he cuts lawns?
0: He does.
1: He does?
0: Yeah. He cuts lawn.
1: Does he?
0: At home. Uh-huh.
1: Or at home.
0: But I think he has a little business.
1: Really?
0: Yeah. And so that's how I knew he was interested in kind of that all things outside. And, so he came, you just so happened to be out there. You were out on the tractor and he came out. I was like, hey, this is the farm. He's like, oh my God. So you put him on the tractor and then I said, okay, let's see if you can ride with him. Mm-hmm. And so he got on there and then 3 minutes later, y'all come from behind the shed and he's driving the tractor.
1: I'm an amazing teacher, by the way.
0: You are.
1: Of most things. Some things, yes.
0: Tractor driving for sure. He said at the end of it, he was like, I just could have never imagined my day would have gone like this.
1: Really?
0: 14.
1: I tell him, me too. Same here.
0: But he does a couple of back and forths and turns over the land at 14, and it was just cool.
1: Yeah.
0: It was really cool.
1: It was.
0: So.
1: And offered one of the other students an opportunity, and he was like, no.
0: He's like, no, I'm okay. I'm okay.
1: I'm
0: like,
1: okay.
0: Nah, no thanks. But then I was out with our college interns, because that's a new program that's really emerging as a need. Mm. And one of the young men is majoring in agribusiness at Arkansas Pine Bluff.
1: Oh, super cool.
0: And so he's coming home, and his intern is going to be at the farm at 3080.
1: That is amazing.
0: It is.
1: Yes, that is absolutely amazing.
0: Let me tell
1: you. So, it is going to be amazing.
0: It is going to be unbelievable. And I'm looking forward to it, I think. Mm-hmm. I'm still scared and still nervous, but I'm looking forward to it. I think I got to find an outfit, like an outside outfit.
1: I found one.
0: Did you?
1: Coveralls.
0: You did have them on.
1: I did.
0: Yeah. I don't know if I can. I don't know if I can cover everything up, because then I have.
1: It was warm.
0: Epic.
1: It was definitely warm.
0: But I think that's going to be good.
1: Yeah, I think it's going to be amazing.
0: Such a good project. Mm-hmm. We just received a grant from the Lumpkin Foundation, even to support a little bit of the work that we are doing on the farm at 3080. And I think that is super exciting as well. We received a grant from Rotary to do our third grade plant days, which was in spring in April.
1: We have many 400.
0: It was right at 400.
1: Third grade.
0: That the team managed. And I think and volunteers, we had volunteers. We had our team and the kids came and left, and that was really cool. And then we received a small grant, a grant from Central Christian.
1: Mm-hmm.
0: Yeah, and that has been helpful in getting us started in this work.
1: It is just amazing how the community supports those initiatives that are important, that get people out of their comfort zone to do something different. And I'm just amazed at the support.
0: I think that we live in such a unique place in space and time.
1: Mm-hmm.
0: And while I don't think that it is, by no stretch of the imagination, is it easy right now, but I do believe that there is still good.
1: Mm-hmm.
0: I do believe that people, places, things, organizations are willing to support those opportunities that create opportunities for others. And this is such a special community to do that.
1: Yeah.
0: So I am thankful, and I'm appreciative of the support that I've received from the community since I have returned. And I'm also thankful for those that don't support. 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When we come back, we're going to just have a conversation with Keith Creighton, who's an education administrator. He is also this fall, he and his wife are empty nesters as well, because their daughter left for school. She's back home after her freshman year.
1: Hmm.
0: And so, yeah, we're going to chit-chat and see how goes that. We'll be right back.
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0: Welcome back. Welcome back to the Code. I'm your host, Dr. J. And I forgot to do the lead in.
1: I'm feeling some kind of way.
0: Are you?
1: Same thing happened last week.
0: No, last week you were sounding all sad and you had low energy and I was like, what's going on? I was like, hype me up.
1: Is that Megan?
0: Who was that? Where?
1: Who sings the song?
0: I don't know that.
1: Who is that?
0: I have no idea.
2: Kehlani?
1: Kehlani.
0: Yeah.
1: Hype me up.
0: Hype me up.
1: You never heard that song?
0: A little bit.
1: Oh, okay.
0: Just in passing. I think it's old though, isn't it?
2: This just came out last week.
0: Which one?
1: No.
2: Kehlani and Usher?
0: No, not the song we were just listening to. You know, it's like, hype me up, bestie.
1: Hype me up. No. Hype me up.
0: Okay, clearly.

0: This is the Morris Code with your host, Dr. Juanita Morris.
1: Hey, welcome back. Welcome back to the Morris Code. I'm your host, Dr. J. I'm in the studio with JK, and I'm also joined, and we are joined by Keith Graydon. What's up?
2: Hello.
1: How you doing?
2: I'm great.
1: Yeah, Keith sent me a text like, I don't know what we're going to talk about. I said, neither.
2: I just wanted you to be fully aware I'm winging it.
1: But which is completely unlike your wife.
3: Most people come in
1: with I would have had notes 2 months ago.
2: Yeah, exactly. You sure would have.
1: No.
2: Absolutely.
1: I was like, no, this is good because we have a lot to talk about. I really want to pick your brain even because you are an educator. Do you see yourself as an educator? Like, I know you're in education, but how do you see you?
2: No, I see myself as an educator.
1: Do you?
2: You know, sometimes the audience or the students are different, whether they're the adults you're trying to lead, families, kids. Yeah.
1: Yeah. How did you decide or what drew you to that level or that field of work?
2: I think it has to do a lot with my experiences in the classroom and then wanting to be able to affect a larger area with the thoughts and ideas that I had. So when I was in a classroom at Stephen Decatur, my grade level partner and I in our social studies department, we did really well. And then when an opportunity at Dennis Lab presented itself to build out a middle school, I was like, okay, I can now build a middle school based on some of the ideas and thoughts. And then that just sort of naturally led to administration.
1: So how long have you been in education?
2: 22 years.
1: Have you really?
2: Yep.
1: Wow.
2: Yep. Yep.
1: Are you an Millikan alum or no?
2: Yep. Graduated at Millikan with a theater degree in 2000 and then had a job, where I was out of Missoula Children's Theater. And that whole gig was about me and one other person, and we would travel. We would travel the country, and we would. Yeah, I was all up and down the East Coast and the West Coast, and we would show up on a Sunday, and we would audition anywhere from 25 to 150 kids.
1: Okay,
2: and then we would teach them a show throughout the week and perform it on the weekend. Pack everything up and head to a new town for the next time. And on that tour, Beth was still, my wife was still at Millikan, and we were getting to the end of that tour, and I was like, I just don't see myself chasing the acting dream. We were serious. We were talking about getting married. I can't be on cruise ships and chasing jobs all over the place. And I really liked the teaching aspects of it. So started to explore that and go back to school. And of course my parents were like, it's about time you figured that out. We let you chart your own course, but you know, it took you your dear sweet time. So I went back and just got certified to teach after coming off the road.
1: Really?
2: Yep. And then went into education from there.
1: So how long y'all been married, you and Beth?
2: 22 years. Yeah.
1: Wow.
2: Yeah, we got married, and then I did my student teaching right that fall after getting married. Yeah.
1: Wow.
2: Yep.
1: Okay. Okay. Well, congratulations. Wow. That's a long time.
2: It is.
1: The guys both say it is.
2: It was thinking 22 years ago was a different world.
3: Completely different world.
1: We are what, 22?
3: It'll be 23
1: this year.
2: Us too. Yeah. In June. Yep. In June. 23 in June.
1: And we are 23 in August. Yeah. Ooh, child.
2: Yeah.
3: Wow.
1: I know.
3: Hmm.
1: We need to really rethink this idea.
3: You guys got married in Decatur?
2: We did. Yeah. Because she's from here. So we got married.
1: Where are you from?
2: I'm from Bolingbrook.
1: Yep,
2: like a half hour south of Chicago.
1: Yeah.
2: Yep.
1: Yep. I didn't know that.
2: Mm-hmm. Born and raised there, came to Millikan, and then, you know, moved down here after we got married.
1: Yeah.
2: Yeah.
1: So I was in a meeting with your amazing daughter yesterday. I remember Zoe when she was at Dennis.
2: Yeah.
1: And she invited me to be her special guest. So it was so cool, and I was so honored. And then I was nervous because it was a lot. So I don't really do kids that well, like littles.
2: Yeah.
1: But she was in a meeting yesterday, just an unbelievable young woman.
2: Yeah, I'm so impressed with her and so proud of her.
1: Yeah.
2: Absolutely.
1: Talk about that, because she's an only.
2: She is.
1: And this was her first year away.
2: First year of college.
1: What was your family's journey even as she was a junior and then she was a senior and then she was transitioning? How was that for the family? What did it look like?
2: Well, we had told her from an early age that even if she was choosing to go to Millikan, that she was going to live on campus.
1: Sure.
2: We felt strongly that that's a huge part of the growing up that you need. So we had to kind of leave it up to her, and she was very reluctant at first, I think because of the unknowns,
1: yeah.
2: How scary it was or how much she needed to have a decision about what she was going to major in. So I remember it was her junior year.
1: Yeah.
2: We sat her down over Christmas break,
1: okay.
2: And we said, listen, we are doing one college visit over spring break.
1: Okay.
2: You can pick. It can be Millikan. Don't care. But we are going to go on one college visit.
1: Okay.
2: And she had ended up researching and picked Wesleyan. So
1: okay.
2: We went and did that. And it found out that it wasn't so scary. There
1: yeah.
2: wasn't a lot of pressure to have answers on those things. And so then she had researched a couple of other places. We went and looked at SIUE.
1: Yeah.
2: Found out that was way too big. We walked into one lecture hall that had 250 seats, and she was like,
1: wow.
3: nope,
2: not this one.
3: Yeah,
2: and then yeah. she had Illinois College on her list, and we went there, and for us, it was just sort of like it fit like a glove.
1: Yeah.
2: Everybody was like, this is exactly the things we're looking for in terms of size, the
1: yeah.
2: programs they offered, and just the way that they speak,
1: mm-hmm.
2: Just aligned with everything she needed.
1: Yeah.
3: Good.
1: And so y'all let her go.
2: Let her go.
1: The first year go, even as an empty nester?
2: So the thing that I thought was the most interesting was that it's really cool to get to know your kid from this more adult
1: yes.
2: perspective.
1: Yes.
2: Get to watch them make the choices. I really thought we would have to have a lot of conversations about, like, did you go talk to financial aid again?
1: Yeah,
2: did you go do this? You need to do this. Set a deadline. But we would find out. She would call and update us and be like, yeah, I have a question about that, but I set a meeting with them and I'm going to do this and that thing. And she's doing the thing. And I'm like,
3: what am I here
2: wow.
3: for?
2: we got a few things right along the way because she's ready to go. And you know, just taking the bull by the horns in a lot of ways. Like she designed this internship that she's doing this summer.
1: She did.
2: On her own, just set out and found people and asked questions and didn't wait for it to come to her, which is just really impressive. And I think back to myself at that age and I think,
1: no way.
2: I wasn't even close.
3: No way.
2: So she's way ahead of the game than I was.
1: There's definitely a difference between the young women and the young men is what I'm finding. And we were talking to Dre earlier, we have a lot of young men who are getting ready to transition to college.
2: Mm-hmm.
1: And we also have quite a few young women. And now that I'm experiencing even our daughter who is wrapping up and getting ready to transition, like, yes, I don't think it's going to be easy. It's going to be difficult. But the transition and the experiences is starkly different. The conversations are different than with kid one. I don't know. What do you see?
3: I think that, for kid two, she is just her own person.
1: Yes.
3: And she is very headstrong.
1: Yes.
3: I think you can kind of sway him every so often, but she's more, she has decided what she wants to do and she's sticking to it. But he, you know, in a way he's done that as well. But
1: yes.
3: There's definitely a difference between the two and there's a difference between the two and they are two totally separate people.
1: Yes.
3: And they are comfortable in being
1: who they are.
3: Which is good. Which is really, really good.
1: Yes. Yes. Some days. Yes. 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When we come back, we're going to talk about Keith Creighton, just what's coming up and what do you see the education landscape and kind of what does it look like on the horizon for our kids. We'll be right back.
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1: Hey, this is an oldie but goodie. I can sing this whole song. Welcome back to the Code. I'm in the studio with Dr. JK and Keith Craven. Keith, you have been with DPS how long?
2: 22 years.
1: And
2: yeah,
1: you are transitioning.
2: Yeah, I've accepted a job opportunity to be the principal in Clinton of their pre-K, kindergarten, and first grade schools.
1: Really?
2: Yeah.
1: That is a congratulations.
2: Thank you. I appreciate that. Yeah.
1: What? So, as an educator, you've been in for a while. Tell me what it looks like now, where we are right now in comparison to or the impact of that 2020 global pandemic, especially for our young, our kids.
2: One of the things I think about that's hard, and I don't think it affected just students, but I think the pandemic accelerated everything being individualized. Mm. It's when things like I could get my groceries delivered out to the car, and those kinds of things. So everything can be on demand in my life that I want.
1: Yeah.
2: But school isn't that way. You're giving up some of yourself to be part of the larger group.
1: Yeah.
2: And some of those norms of patience and some of the waiting or sacrificing my own self and need for the greater good, I think is where we see some of the issues. You know, we want something right now and we need it right now. And everywhere else we can do that, but not in a school.
1: So what's been the good for you in 22 years? Like the spark in anything, in any area in your career, just like that one, this is a pivotal moment.
2: It's a bittersweet thing to be leaving this district that I've worked for. And I feel like we've done a lot of really great things together. They've done a lot of really great things for me, in terms of the people that I work with, the people that I've learned from, the coaches that I've had, have really shaped a lot of what I think about education and students and the challenges that we've overcome, force you out of your comfort zone. Mm-hmm. into finding better solutions that work for students and also work and are manageable for adults and for teachers.
1: Yeah.
2: So that is really the hardest part about making a decision to go to a completely new district. Because you're leaving behind a lot of the things that you've done.
1: Yeah. So what does that look like? Because I think that that's a good segue. Now that we are opening a new chapter, what does that look like for you? Or what do you anticipate it looking and feeling like?
2: Well, they're going through a little bit of a transition with the schools that I'm coming into. Right now, they're the only neighborhood schools in the community of Clinton. And they both have a pre-K, a kindergarten, and a first grade classes at the two schools, Lincoln and Douglas. And the superintendent, along with others in support, have made the decision to reorganize that so that the pre-K will all be housed in one building and the K-1 will be brought together. Everything from second grade on is all in one location and one building. And so this is going to help build a stronger foundation for what they're trying to do long term, I think. It'll be rough in the short term, but in the long term. And so they would ask in the interview, why do you want to do this? And I was like, well, funny enough, the school I've been working at, we got separated into a dual campus and we had two campuses with a principal going back and forth. And then we had a shutdown and we had to bring them back together. So I've kind of done this work before, surprisingly. So I kind of know how to do the culture work and building there. So really that's where we're going to start is building that culture, building that vision of what we're trying to do for students to set them up for success throughout the rest of their journey in the community.
1: Yeah.
3: Wow. Big deal.
1: It is a big deal. Yeah.
2: You can't think too deeply about it because otherwise it starts to feel real daunting.
3: Whoa.
2: Like the stakes start feeling even higher.
1: It is a big deal.
2: Yeah.
1: I think that that's so, what are you most looking forward to?
2: I'm looking forward to bringing some of the fun back in, because sometimes you just have to be so on the rails. And I'm looking to just have a lot more fun with the littles and not in a K-8 program. Yeah. You know, the goofy things that I do for littles now, the middle schoolers look at me with just the biggest eye rolls in the world. And then the things that you aim for the older students just don't land as well with the younger students. So I think being able to focus, being able to be more authentic me and let the theater side of me come out. I'm looking forward to that just kind of on the personal uniting with the professional level.
1: What would you want people to know about you before you get there?
2: I think I want people to know that I really operate from a why perspective down to the what perspective. Mm-hmm. And I really want the school and the community to start thinking about the purpose and why we walk through this life. Then let's talk about how and deal with the what. Because sometimes we can get so lost in those nuts and bolts that we do that we forget what our purpose is, and then that's where we feel that misalignment. So I think when we're walking in our why and we're talking about the purpose that we have and the vision that we're setting, then I think that is when we really start launching on a higher plane.
1: I'm curious about your leader. I don't think I have a lot of time, but I got a couple minutes. I'm curious about your leadership style.
2: Mm-hmm. I would characterize my leadership style as I want to be very collaborative.
1: Yeah.
2: I want to build teams that are going to support and build other leaders up. If people are relying on me for all of the answers, I will inevitably let you down.
1: Always.
2: I cannot think of all of the things,
1: yes.
2: But if I can build the capacity of a group of people to think about events, a group of people to think about math interventions, then those people who are think deeply about those things can raise those levels up. And so my job is just to sort of get out of the way and say, let's do it.
1: Congratulations.
2: Thank you.
1: I hope I know he brought rocket math to us a few years ago. I hope that you bring your team and your students and your faculty and your staff to us to have conversations after you are there and settled in. Y'all are more than welcome.
2: Oh, I'm going to take you up on that for sure.
1: Okay. Listen, y'all been listening to The Code. 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

0: From the wild world of D.C. politics to America's culture clash, brace yourself for the reality check you've been waiting for. The one and only Mike Gallagher.
1: Wow. This is going to be a busy day as we kick off a Wednesday. President Trump has arrived in Beijing. He got in the motorcade, got an incredibly grand welcome. Chinese young people are chanting and waving USA and China flags. And there's a belief that President Trump is going to cobble together an incredible partnership with China that sort of invigorates the United States economy. Of course, it's going to be in both of these, you know, powerhouse nations' best interests to look out for each other. We have a bizarre relationship with China on many levels. It's sort of schizophrenic, maybe a love-hate relationship. But incidentally, Elon Musk, who's back on the Trump train, he was spotted walking behind President Trump after they stepped off Air Force One. So it's a big deal. It's a very big deal. And we're going to need some big deals between now and November. I'm in South Carolina, where the redistricting wars have just boiled over. Five dummy Republicans in South Carolina are digging in their heels and defying President Trump to try to block the redistricting. But it's not over yet. There's a good chance that the governor might step in, call a special session. It could still happen. It's going to be tough. And make no mistake about it, the establishment Republicans here in South Carolina are not on board with redistricting. I'm going to give you a quote that is going to blow your mind. I'm going to quote the Senate Majority Leader, a wimpy guy by the name of Shane Massey. This is a quote. I'm not kidding you. If you're driving, I urge you to take control of your steering wheel, 10 to 2. Keep your eyes on the road. If you're standing, you may want to sit down. You want to know what the Republican South Carolina Senate Majority Leader said about Democrats? South Carolina is stronger when we have a vibrant Democratic Party. Yeah, well, vibrant's one way to put it. Burn down that McDonald's if there's a police shooting. Now, that's a vibrant fire over there. Push somebody down the steps vibrantly. You make sure that you shoot your political opponents in the neck and do it with vibrance. Vibrant Democratic Party. This is what a Republican looks like who doesn't know how to win. And look, I've got a mindset from people. I know a lot of people who are connected here in South Carolina. And the attitude is, he doesn't really care. Well, I think he's about to care, because the weight of the president is going to be on his shoulders and the weight of the country is going to be on his shoulders. Meanwhile, over in Texas, John Cornyn, I mean, there's just days I can't even believe some of these headlines. John Cornyn wants to get Trump's endorsement. He's in a contentious reelection campaign, and there's going to be a big runoff between him and Ken Paxton. Ken Paxton is the kind of the sharp-elbowed, red meat politician who seems to be ahead of John Cornyn in almost all the polling. You know what John Cornyn is doing to try to secure President Trump's endorsement? He introduced a bill to name a highway after President Trump. I mean, I can't even believe that. Don't you think people sit around and say, now, Senator Cornyn, this might look a little desperate. This just might be a little bit cringy. Do you sure you want to do this now, a few weeks before the election, where you're so desperately craving Trump's endorsement, and you're going to, Cornyn announced, I'm proud to introduce legislation to rename U.S. Highway 287 as Interstate 47 in honor of our 47th president, Donald Trump. Oh, mommy, make it stop. Please, please make it stop. He can't sink this low, can he? He can't say, oh, President Trump, I'm going to name a highway after, I'm going to call it 47. Get it? You're the 47th president. We're going to call it I-47. Get it, Mr. President? Now, will you please endorse me? Golly. These are not serious people. They're just not. But there's a serious race to November the 3rd. A very serious race. I want you to hear Harry Enten and John Berman talking about a CNN poll that reveals that Democrats are really in trouble. That, you know, there's this narrative that there's no way the Republicans can maintain control of the House and the Senate. That it's a slam dunk. The Democrats are absolutely going to win in November, take it to the bank. Harold Ford the other day said, hey, Republicans are going to get their clocks cleaned. Although he regrettably misspoke and didn't quite say it that way. Much to the chagrin of everybody on the panel. Very unfortunate verbal gaffe, but he meant to say, we're going to get our clocks cleaned. Here's Harry Enten, the numbers guy, the data pollster, the guru of all things data and polling, telling Democrats who are euphoric about their chances in November, not so fast.
2: But I think this poll serves as a big-time reality check for Democrats, and that is, it ain't over yet, especially with the redistricting when we look ahead to the 2026 race for Congress. You would have thought that the Democrats' lead would expand on the generic congressional ballot. It didn't happen. Look, in March, Democrats were up by 6 points. Look at this now. Democrats are up by 3 points, and I want you to note the yellow lettering. No clear leader. It is within the margin of error. So despite all of the talk about Donald Trump's unpopularity, the fact is Republicans very much remain in the game when it comes to the congressional midterms, which are occurring in, what, 6 or 7 months at this point?
1: You know what's going to happen? Take it to the bank. Put this on your calendar, and I want to see if you agree with me or not. And I want you to flood the zone with your phone calls. 800-655-MIKE. Great to have you here again. I'm in such a good mood. I'm in my South Carolina, which I love so much. I know people get mad at me. Stop promoting South Carolina, people say around here, because we don't want more people moving in here. But I love it here. I've been finally got to see Peg last night and been hanging out with Joey, and we went yesterday. Wait till I tell you about my adventure yesterday. Wait until you hear where I went yesterday. I'll tell you about that a little bit later today. But I'm in a great mood. Hope you are too. And let me tell you why I'm in a great mood here as we kick things off in the Relief Factor studios. It's simple. You know what's going to happen between now and Election Day? Trump's going to resolve this war in Iran. The Strait of Hormuz is going to be reopened. Gas prices are going to come dramatically down. There's going to be a dramatic shift in our nation's economy, and affordability is going to look better than ever, and it's all going to happen in the next 6 months. You mark my words. And to anybody who says to me, oh, that's crazy talk, there's no way Trump can pull this off, how many times has Trump triumphed when people said there's no way he can pull it off? How many times have you seen President Trump emerge victorious when the world was betting against

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1: 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Be positive. Be upbeat. Be prayerful. I'm telling you, we got this. Good things are coming. This war in Iran is going to end. Prices are going to come plummeting down. You're going to see a massive turnaround. And I'm not going to pretend that things are a walk in the park right now. I really wish President Trump would stop leaning into the narrative that the economy isn't a big deal right now to the American people, because it is. And it's one of the few times I would say I wish President Trump would sort of pump the brakes a little bit on this sort of narrative that there's not really an affordability problem in America. Because like it or not, people are complaining. Agree with it or not, people are struggling. And to act like it's not real isn't productive. But this is the guy that can change it all. He's the guy that, and to suggest that he doesn't care about Americans' finances? He gave an answer yesterday. Somebody asked him about Iran, and he said, he was clearly trying to say, I can't put America's economy ahead of my demand that Iran never possess a nuclear weapon. And he answered it kind of, I don't know, maybe a little clumsily, because he said, I don't care about Americans' finances. Iran can't have a nuclear weapon. He was obviously saying it in the context of he's not going to use an economic barometer to interfere with his mission to prevent Iran from obtaining a nuke. Of course he cares. What do you think tax cuts are? You don't think he cares about this economy? What do you think the jobs growth has been all about? What do you think? Of course he cares about Americans' economy. But be positive. Be optimistic. Know that good things are happening. Don't be in this gloom and doom mindset that suggests that it's all over but the shouting. Heck, how could I be down when I can tell you about a way to get your dog turned around from scratching or digestive problems or, you know, achy bones and joints? You know, I'm going to tell you about Rough Greens. 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Let's start with Lorraine in New York. Hey, Lorraine, welcome aboard. How are you?
2: Hi.
1: Hi.
2: Good morning.
1: Well, hello.
2: Well, all I'm going to say is Mike is spot on. We are going to see in the very near future what's going to be. It's going to be beautiful because I believe in Donald J. Trump. He is amazing.
1: And he has always been able to snatch victory out of the jaws of defeat. We've seen it happen time and time again. What makes us think it won't happen again this year? Thank you, Lorraine. Don't forget, when you call the show, turn your radio all the way down or off so you don't get confused by our delay. Here's Larry, Newcastle, Indiana. Hey, Larry, welcome. How are you?
3: I'm doing good, Mike. I appreciate your show and everything
1: you're
3: doing there.
1: Thank you.
0: We just have a little faith in President Trump, and it's all going to turn around. These bad actors around the world, hey, we got to address those people. So go MAGA.
1: I love it. Thank you, sir. And God bless you, because I know you mentioned to Alex that you're a veteran, so we appreciate and honor your service to America. Look, somebody just texted, don't be a panickin. You know what a panickin is, right? Don't be one of those people. Don't be one of these gloom and doom and panicky and, oh, my gosh, the New York Times says the Democrats are going to take the control of the House and they're going to pack the Supreme Court. No, no, no. Just be patient and be prayerful. Don't forget to pray. And don't forget to do some godly work. I'm going to tell you about the Angel Tree campaign and more coming up.
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1: I've got a friend going to Turkey to get a hair transplant. I think I'm going to go to Turkey to get a hair transplant. I'm looking right now on the monitor on the Salem News Channel. I am so depressed. You can see the top. Look at that. Look how bald I am on the top. It's getting really thin. This is depressing. Now, it doesn't look that way in person. I think it's the bad lighting in here. Can somebody get Joey Hudson in here to fix the lighting? Because I think it's the lighting. Look at that top of my hair. Are you watching right now on Salem News Channel? That is... Now, see, if I tilt my head back, you can see, like, the front of my hair. But if I go forward like this, I look like Mo from the Three Stooges. I got like look at that big bald. I'm going to go to Turkey. People go over to Turkey to get like hair. Now, I'll probably wind up getting abducted. I don't know what could possibly go wrong with me going to Turkey to get a hair transplant. And I don't know what it is about Turkey. Something about it's a lot cheaper and they do good work. It's got to hurt, right? I mean, now that I've lost, thank you, Dr. Lucas, and the weight loss, and I'm feeling pretty good about myself, but my stupid hair. I mean, I got this giant bald spot on my crown, and now I can see it's thinning out on the top over there. You watch it on Salem News Channel? You see that bald? I got to go to Turkey. Then, of course, I'll take you with me. We'll go through the whole adventure together. It's got to hurt, right? What do they do? Do they cut your scalp open? I mean, well, am I going to have a bunch of dots up there? Maybe I should just start wearing a toupee. Don't you love it when there's somebody wears a toupee and it's so bad and it's so obvious and you look at them and you think, do you think you're fooling anybody? Did you walk out of the house today with that toupee on your head? Thinking that people are going to think that's your real hair. And there's like five people who come to mind. Public figure. I mean, not people like friends of mine, but people that like on famous people. And I'm telling you, they got like a dead raccoon on their head. And you know, they're looking in the mirror saying, yep, that's what I'm looking for. That's the look I'm going for. So I don't think I'm going to do that. But I may go to Turkey. Now, I'm not really big on pain, so I don't know if this is going to work for me or not. But a friend of mine who did it, he said it didn't really hurt. It's kind of numb. He goes, it feels weird. But now he's kind of got a full head of hair. I said, well, what's it like navigating the streets of Turkey by yourself? He goes, well, it was a little scary. I thought, scary? And it will be, you wait and see. I'll create a big international incident. I'll get held hostage. And if I get held hostage, I'm going to sing like a canary. I'll say Joey Hudson did it. I'll blame Eric. I'll say Tracy Stockwell. Go after Tracy. She's the one that did all the terrible things. Oh, boy, oh, boy. I don't quite understand this text from Michigan. As the kids say, I can't stand you, Mike Gallagher. Smiley face, smiley face, smiley face. You're not going to Turkey. Illinois, does the song You're So Vain ring a bell? Look, if you're watching on Salem News Channel right now, look at that. Look at this big bald area on the top over here. You tell me it doesn't look like I'm. I think the hair's fallen out as we speak. Unbelievable. Father Time is a beast. Let me give you an opportunity to do some good right now. As we talk about the challenges we're facing, the midterm elections, the redistricting, the war in Iran, President Trump with this high stakes China summit. Every spring, we get the privilege of sending a bunch of children to a Christ-centered summer camp. And these are very special children because their parents are in prison. Now, I have to tell you, they always give me a massive goal. 650 kids is the goal this year. Right now we have 39 children sponsored, and we have a long way to go. We're in day three of our annual Angel Tree Prison Fellowship campaign. Your donation is the key to making this blessing happen for boys and girls who, through no fault of their own, kids who are often bullied or singled out because they have a mom or dad behind bars. But you can help them experience a better future. In fact, in many cases, you'll be saving these children's lives for all eternity, because many of these kids accept Christ as their Savior, and they welcome in God's love. Let's do some good today. 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Now, whatever you can afford, if you can spare $25, if everybody listening right now pops in $25, we'll be sending a lot of kids to summer camp where these kids can get to play. They'll get to experience the outdoors, canoeing and horseback riding and all the fun things the kids get to do at summer camp. And they're also going to learn about the gospel. They're going to hear about the word, and they're going to learn what God's love and redemption is all about. Right now, we're only at 39 kids. We've got a long way to go. I was really hoping we could get maybe closer to 100 by the end of the week. We can do it. Hey, again, I'm positive. I'm optimistic. I'm thinking good things are going to happen. And maybe this is going to be a good harbinger of things to come. Please go to MikeOnline.com, click on the Angel Tree banner, and support this beautiful ministry, the Angel Tree Summer Camp campaign. Here's Pennsylvania. Mike, watch the movie Midnight Express. Some things hurt more than hair transplants. Here's Jamie from California. Don't bother going to Turkey, Mike. You have a face made for radio. That's funny. That's good. Thank you. Thank you for your support. San Antonio, toupee for men? Nothing wrong with bald men. I worry about sunburn or skin cancer. Wear a hat. Now, don't get me started on that. Don't even get me started on that cream that Dr. Demento wants to give me, where I'm going to have blisters erupting and all kinds of other crap going on in my life. All right, I maintain that this is going to be a good year for us. Things are going to turn around. A lot of good. By the way, last night in the elections that were held in the Midwest, for all the gloom and doom for the Republicans and for Trump right now, in West Virginia and Nebraska, Trump endorsed candidates went 9-0. All 9 Trump endorsed Republicans won last night in West Virginia and Nebraska. Pete Ricketts, Jim Pillen, Mike Hilgers, Adrian Smith, Brinker Harding, Mike Flood, Shelley Moore Capito, Riley Moore, Carol Miller, every one of them Trump-endorsed candidates, every one of them won. I'm telling you, this war in Iran is going to come to an end. Prices are going to drastically plummet, and we're going to win in November. Mark in Ann Arbor, Michigan, does not agree, I'm told. Hello, Mark.
2: Hey, Mike. There was no reason for us to get into this war in Iran in the first place. And it just seems as if we were being pushed into this war for reasons that were not beneficial to the American economy and the American citizen. I just think this has a lot of drastic consequences for the Republican Party. And good. I think it shows that we need to focus on America and not focus on meddling in other countries. Were there WMDs in Iraq? There weren't. And I think going off of pushing for war in Iran over and over and over again, it's crippled our economy. It's made us look like a joke on the international stage. We're not respected by anyone. And I think, you know, saying, oh, everything's going to get miraculously better after the fact is, I think it's a little delusional, if I'm being honest with you.
1: Yeah, I mean, I get a real kick out of, and I don't mean this to be mean-spirited, but I love when people like you get proven wrong by Trump over and over. Now, wait a minute. Don't interrupt me. I didn't interrupt you. I didn't interrupt one thing you said. You listed a bunch of falsehoods, and I'm going to go through them in just a moment, but I didn't interrupt you at all. So take your time. I'm not going to hang up on you. I get it. You're a cranky Trump hater, and you want Trump to fail, and you're rooting against America, and we get it, but I'm going to give you, you interrupted me again. I'm going to respond to all the crap you just spewed, and then I'm going to let you respond, but don't interrupt me, okay? Because we get it. We know where you're coming from when you said good. That the economy's failing and we shouldn't have done the good, you said. So you did say good. Of course you did. What do you mean by good?
2: The Republican Party is not going to win the midterms.
1: Yeah, good. Well, there you go. That's what I'm saying. You said good. So we get it. You're rooting against the Republicans. You're rooting against the majority of Americans, and you're rooting against the country. And we get it. So let me just take a moment. That's exactly what you said. Let me just respond to all the crap you just spewed, which is garbage. First of all, you know full well that Iran was very close to being able to produce a nuclear weapon. Or maybe you don't. Maybe you think that's a lie. In fact, let me give you a chance to respond to that. Do you not believe all of the intelligence, even coming from the likes of the Washington Post, the New York Times, that confirmed that Iran was weeks away from being able to produce a nuke? Do you think they're all lying, Mark?
2: It's been weeks away since 1995.
1: Fair enough. Okay, so you don't believe it. Okay, that's fair.
2: Trump ripped up the Iran agreement that had international observers go into all of the sites mentioned.
1: Yeah, that Iranian agreement with the pallets of cash that Obama shipped over to Iran so that they could kill Americans, use that money to fund terrorists to kill Americans.
2: Why were the pallets of cash shipped over?
1: What did they do with the pallets of cash that was shipped over there, Mark? What did they do with that money? The truth is, I got to interrupt you because it's my show and I'm tired of you. This is a country that is going to succeed despite the people like you who want the country to fail. Number one, our economy is not in shambles or whatever word you used. People are absolutely struggling with affordability, but it's going to get dramatically better. And you know what's going to be great? Is just picturing the look on your face when once again Trump can wipe the smirk off the faces of people who are literally hoping America fails. You don't want America to succeed. You want Trump to fail, and you don't care if the country goes down with it. Sorry, you're going to lose, and I feel good about that. Nice to chat with you, Mark. 14 before the hour, welcome in to a Wednesday episode of the Mike Gallagher Show, Your Happy Warrior.

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1: Mike Gallagher.
2: You know the really maddening part of a caller like this, Mark from Michigan? You know what really just frosts me? Hillary Clinton, as we've played for you repeatedly, promised over and over again that if she's elected president, you know what the first thing she'd do? She'd attack Iran. She'd bomb Iran. All the Democrats that Mark loves, Obama, Hillary, they all said they'd go prevent Iran from being able to fulfill their ambitions of being able to nuke Israel or any of their opponents. And I guarantee you, these dummies who are actually now cheering for Iran over Trump's America, I guarantee you they didn't say a peep when Hillary said, yep, I'm going to go bomb Iran. She said it was the first thing she'd do if elected president. We got to hold Iran accountable. We got to make sure they can't get their hands on a nuke. I will bomb Iran. I guarantee you, Mark said, way to go, Hillary. All they're driven by is their hatred, their blind rage for Donald Trump. That's all that drives them. They don't think about the country. They don't care. They don't care about affordability. You think they're using it as a political talking point because it's all they got. Trump continues to succeed. I guarantee you they're freaking out over Trump's visit to China. And that's a huge, huge deal. Trump's got kind of a grand plan with China. We're going to see how this all plays out. But at the end of the day, all of the successes that Donald Trump has on behalf of the American people drive people like Mark mad. They go crazy because they don't know how to stop this guy. That's why they try to kill him. They figure if we shoot him, that'll stop this thing. And, I mean, which of course is sick and twisted and evil. But it's what they're left, it's what they're reduced to. We're seeing them now come full transparency. They're power hungry thugs. Look at the Democrats in Virginia. Actually considering at one point lowering the mandatory retirement age of all of the Supreme Court justices in the state of Virginia, the Commonwealth, because they didn't agree with the ruling that the entire gerrymandering scheme was unconstitutional. Oh, okay. Well, let's lower the retirement age to 39. That'll do it. We'll get a bunch of AOC and Zohran Mamdani types on the Virginia Supreme Court and we'll show them. I mean, it was like, what was the age, Tracy? Was it 54? 54. And they were seriously considering that. Because they're unserious people. Caller Mark, not a serious guy. And it's the dishonesty of it all. Look, you can disagree with me all day long, and I welcome your disagreement. Don't make crap up. Don't talk about our economy is in shambles, or whatever word he used. Crippled. Yeah, our economy. What do you mean our economy is crippled? Look at your 401k, dummy, if you got one. 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I'm so glad to be in South Carolina because, man, it is blowing up here with the redistricting wars. Nobody knows South Carolina politics better than our go-to guest host and the executive director of our foundation, the one and only Joey Hudson. I'm going to talk to Joey here in the upstate and find out what the latest is because it may not be over yet. Stick around. More of the Mike Gallagher Show from South Carolina coming up. There's a moment nobody talks about with weight loss. 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
7: To make trade inroads. I'm Lisa Lacerra, Fox News. That's one of the topics President Trump is set to discuss with China's President Xi Jinping, which is why Elon Musk and the CEO of NVIDIA have tagged along on the trip.
8: The president says, I will be asking President Xi to open up China so that these brilliant people can work their magic and help bring the People's Republic to an even higher level. I will make that my very first request. For years leading up to this summit, President Trump has put tremendous economic pressure on China. Now he believes that economic pressure is about to pay off.
7: Fox's Peter Doocy in Beijing. The president said he expects to also discuss Iran with Xi, but said yesterday he doesn't need them to intervene. A Utah mother who published a children's book about grief after the death of her husband will serve life in prison without the possibility of parole for his murder. Corey Richin was convicted in March of aggravated murder for putting fentanyl, her husband's drink, in their home near Park City in 2022. A Las Vegas woman convicted of killing her kids is is sentenced.
9: It'll be life in prison for 38-year-old Jovan Trevino, who in court apologized for drowning her 4-year-old son and 1-year-old daughter in a bathtub. The children's father testified in court before the sentencing and said he had a